0: Russian strikes on Ukraine's capital and other regions has killed at least 12 people. In Kyiv alone, the attacks also injured dozens of residents. A search and rescue operation is underway in the rubble of what was once an apartment building in the capital. People are feared trapped underneath the debris, and tomorrow is being declared a day of mourning in Kyiv. These latest strikes are among the largest that Russia has mounted since the start of the war in Ukraine, and Ukraine's president says drones and missiles hit nearly 200 sites across his country. A miners' protest in the capital of Bolivia exploded into clashes with police. Demonstrators tore down barricades and police responded with tear gas grenades. Disgruntled members of mining cooperatives have gathered in La Paz. They're demanding new regulations for their industry as well as better access to explosives and gas as Bolivia deals with a fuel crisis. The protesters also want President Rodrigo Paz to step down, and he and government officials hosted talks with some of those demonstrators on Thursday to seek an end to the standoff. The Vancouver Canucks have unveiled some familiar faces taking over the team's front office.
1: To be a Vancouver Canuck, you must be fiercely committed to making this one of the world's leading organizations. We expect everyone to be committed to leaving this organization better than they found it.
0: That's Daniel Sedin. Him and his twin brother, Henrik Sedin, both played with the Canucks, and they've now been appointed co-presidents of the Vancouver Canucks. Ryan Johnson, another former player, also takes on the role of the club's general manager.
2: The fan base means a lot to me and the two guys beside me, and I think that's a big reason why we're sitting here.
0: Johnson and the Sedins are taking the reins at a tough moment for the Vancouver franchise. The Canucks finished last in the NHL regular season with 25 wins, 49 losses, and 8 overtime losses. That's your World This Hour. For CBC News, I'm Kaz Boivin.
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1: From CBC News, The World This Hour, I'm Kaz Boivin. Canada's top doctor says more than two dozen Canadians may have been exposed to hantavirus during air travel. But officials are stressing the virus does not currently pose a pandemic risk. Marina von Stackelberg reports.
2: We were notified of 26 individuals that were on flights.
3: Chief Public Health Officer Dr. Joss Reimer says those Canadians sat on planes with someone who had hantavirus. But they had no close contact, so pose low to no risk. Still, as a precaution, health authorities are asking those people to monitor for symptoms. Nine more Canadians are considered high risk and are isolating. They include the four people who were on the MV Hondius cruise ship during the outbreak, two passengers who disembarked before the outbreak was identified, and three who sat close to an infected person on a plane. Reimer says none of those people are showing symptoms.
2: I want to reiterate that we have robust processes and procedures in place, and further spread of the virus within Canada is not expected.
3: Canada is also banning all other passengers and crew from that cruise ship from entering the country for the next month. Marina von Stackelberg, CBC News, Ottawa.
1: CBC News has learned that the U.S. is poised to hit Canadian mushroom growers with new import duties. Canadian fresh mushrooms will face American tariffs of between 1.6 and 5%. After an investigation, the U.S. government determined mushrooms are unfairly subsidized in Canada. The U.S. is Canada's main export partner for fresh mushrooms. U.S. President Donald Trump is in Beijing for an official state visit. He says hopefully the U.S.-China relationship will be stronger and better than ever before. He also says his Chinese counterpart, Xi Jinping, has offered to lend a hand in dealing with Iran.
4: He'd like to see the Hormuz Strait open. He said if I could be of any help whatsoever, I would like to help.
1: China is one of Iran's biggest oil purchasers. On top of the Middle East, Trump and Xi's continued talks are expected to center around healing trade divisions after last year's tariff war. Meanwhile, Cuban officials have met with CIA Director John Ratcliffe. Both sides confirmed the talks after reports of a U.S. government plane at Havana's international airport. The Cuban side says it wanted to show the American spy chief that the Caribbean nation does not pose a security threat to the U.S. The CIA says Ratcliffe told the Cubans that U.S. President Donald Trump is open to talks with them if they make what he called fundamental changes. Tens of thousands of Israeli nationalists came together to mark Jerusalem Day, an annual march that often leads to violent clashes with Palestinians. Cameron McIntosh reports.
5: Outside Jerusalem's old city, thousands of teenage boys and young nationalist men singing and waving Israeli flags. Inside, tense scenes as crowds swarmed Arab residents, along with Jewish and Arab peace activists looking to protect them. They were removed by police. Ori Sharam is with the peace group Stand Together.
6: Who is the police actually protecting? They're protecting the settlers. They're protecting the extreme right.
5: Lieutenant Dean Elsden with the Israel police says if people were removed, it was for their own protection.
7: We defend all of our citizens the same way we defend any of the other ones.
5: Meanwhile, this week, many Palestinians are solemnly marking the Nakba, when hundreds of thousands were displaced during the 1948 war and Israel's creation. In sharp contrast to the celebrations at the old city. Cameron McIntosh, CBC News, in occupied East Jerusalem.
1: Finally, this year's FIFA World Cup will feature some superstars from the world of music.
8: Here in this place, you belong. You've been this place all alone.
1: That's Shakira's official World Cup song, Die Die, which also features Nigerian musician Burna Boy. She'll be performing at the first ever halftime show for a World Cup final alongside Queen of Pop Madonna and K-pop powerhouse group BTS. The World Cup final kicks off on July 19th in New Jersey. That's your World This Hour. For CBC News, I'm Kaz Boivin.
9: women in business and real estate. I have four super women here with me this evening that will talk about their success, the trials and tribulations, and how they have overcome to become super successful. I know all these ladies. I've known them for many, many years. And some of them, like Rosemary, I just met you recently through Robert J. Moore. Jenna Lynn, I've known you for 3 years, and you've always been my co-host on many programs and on many projects. And Randy, I guess I met you the first time in 2012. So thank you. Thank you for being here. I want to thank my sponsors. I have a number of sponsors to my newsletter and my radio and TV show, and among them is Robert J. Moore, Be Live TV, 4680Q.ca, the radio station, Jenna Lynn Gagatiga, and there's a couple more and Sean Wynette from Blue Cow Marketing. If I've forgotten someone, please forgive me. I don't have it in front of me, but I'm probably going to start posting them all over the place. But just acknowledge Jenna Lynn Gagatiga. Hello, how are you this evening? Jenna Lynn? Jenna Lynn? Hello.
10: Welcome again.
9: Good to see you too.
10: Hi, Ren. There.
9: Hi.
10: Can you hear me? Hi.
9: Yes, I can. Yes, I can. And Randy, how are you?
11: Thank you for having me, Maria. I'm super excited to be here.
9: I know. I'm super excited to have you. It's been years that I guess we met each other in 2012 in Toronto when you used to have the real estate summits. And I was so impressed by you being able to do that. Was a big endeavor. So I never forgot meeting you there. And we've bumped into each other through all these years. Thank you for coming. And Rosemary Sanchez, good to see you again. I had you this morning. So it's always good to have great people with me again. Thank you for coming, Rosemary. Thank you for coming.
12: Thank you, Maria. It's a pleasure being with a powerful woman like we are. I'm happy.
9: Yes, of course. And myself, I'm a real estate investor, a business development consultant, trainer, and really specialize in long and short-term rentals. I've been doing it for 20 years. So that's kind of a bit of a history about me, along with a lot of other things that I've done. So, and I know these three ladies are super women, not only super moms, but super women also. So I'm going to start off with Randy Goodman, if you don't mind, because Jenna Lynn, everyone's seen you before. You'll have your turn. Yeah, Rosemary, we spoke to you this morning. So Randy, can you tell us a little bit about yourself, please?
11: Oh, what do you want to know?
9: Everything. Just tell us the road to your success, your business and real estate success.
11: Well, you know, I've been investing in real estate for so long, and probably for about 25 years, people were saying, you should be a real estate agent, agent. And I'm like, whatever, poo-poo, right?
9: Yes.
11: And then somebody said something to me a couple years ago, and it just clicked. And it was like, you know what? I have to go take the courses. So I went and took the courses. Actually, my youngest took them with me.
9: Oh, wonderful.
11: So fun to go to school with him. And and then gung ho, I've been doing commercial and residential. Absolutely love it. And so I've scaled back on some of the things that I was doing.
9: Yes.
11: As a non-realtor and, still doing a little bit of it, but scaled back so that I could spend more time in the real estate realm. And I'm just loving it, Maria.
9: I bet, eh?
11: Yeah. I get to help people in so many different ways in my other business and now taking that into real estate, which I've been investing in anyway.
9: Okay.
11: So it's nice to kind of learn the background of everything.
9: Yes.
11: Right.
9: And being the front end of it also, because an investor and being a real estate agent are two completely different things.
11: Yeah.
9: So absolutely. Well, I thought that was a really good choice. I was surprised when you decided to do that, but I think it's wonderful. I remember you came to one of my meetings I held in Niagara Falls from my Niagara Landlords Association group. We used to meet at a pizzeria there. I don't remember Boston Pizza on Lundy's Lane. And you came there. We had photographs of you. It was very nice for you to drop by and see us and support me. And that was, almost 5 years ago when I started the group. So I appreciated your support. So it's nice to see you now as a real estate agent.
11: Well, thank you. And thank you for having me at your meeting, because I met some, like, you had an amazing meeting. There were tons of people there, and I met some really incredible people there who I'm still in contact with. And it was just like, you know, you're like a guru. So, you know, learning from you and being able to connect with people you're connected with was really special. So thank you.
9: Thank you. Thank you very much. I appreciate that. Yeah. And now, just for a moment now, Rosemary Sanchez, just for everyone to know a little bit more about yourself. Please tell me.
12: Certainly. So I'm an author. I am an international best-selling author. I've come up with two co-authors work and Spiritual Fitness Survivor, and also Magnetic Entrepreneur. Mm-hmm. Both of them, they're international best-selling author, number one in Amazon. Magnetic Entrepreneur became the Guinness World Record with participants signing simultaneously, and we beat the record with 126 participants.
9: Yes. Yes.
12: So we are Guinness World Record holder, as Maria is in there.
9: Yeah, and even Jenna Lynn. Even Jenna Lynn. There's three of us winners right here.
12: Oh, yeah. It's true. Thank you. Yes. Yes. I even interviewed Jenna Lynn and Maria. So yes. For Frequency 5FM with my TV show, Hablando Entre Mujeres, and which is talking between women. And I do enjoy and love sharing ideas with empowered women like you are. Also, I became number one with my own book, which has been launched about 3 weeks ago, and it became number one best-selling author also on Amazon. And the name is Quebrando Barreras, which means breaking barriers, and it's changing the pattern of poverty.
9: Fantastic.
12: Now, because yes, thank you. He became international best-selling author in Mexico, United States, Canada, and Spain.
9: Wow.
12: So it's such an agreement and beauty of working with people who recognizes your work and really empower others. This book is being with my publisher named Analiet Seni. She has a house, of publishing company, and it's Autores de Éxito, which is successful editors. So I'm very honored and thankful that I'm now in the world of, literally.
9: Literature.
12: In the world of all authors and co-authors. And this is my belief that I can make things happen for others as I've done it for me. Mm-hmm. But not only that now that we can write and we can explode and we can share who we are to the world, and we're legends. And we're becoming legends. So
9: yes,
12: that's something I love doing.
9: Yeah, thank you. And, we're all four legends here. We've all won number one bestsellers on Amazon. I mean, each one of us. So how many times do you get four ladies that have actually have number one bestsellers on Amazon? Not very often do you get them all together. Just think about that. Just what I know. Because as I'm writing everything down, I thought, oh, okay. So I had to mention that because not many people can say that, And I'm always looking to do something a little bit different and change it up from everyone else, right? And now my best friend, Jenna Lynn Gagatiga, that I drive her crazy, because without her, I would have never been able to even tackle this Be Live TV Facebook Live event. So Jenna Lynn, introduce yourself, please, my dear. Hello, Jenna Lynn. Hello. I think.
10: Thank you, Maria, for that sweet introduction.
9: I think you're frozen, Jen. I think you're frozen. I can see your big smile, but your lips aren't moving. So, do you want to go out and come back in again, maybe? Hello, Jenna Lynn. I'm going to hide you, Jenna, because I can't hear you anymore. Oh, there you go. Perfect. Okay, go ahead, Jen. You're on.
10: And I have four lovely children that I'm taking care of. And on the sidelines, I have my busy, no idle time real estate investor investing. And I also a two-time international best-selling author, and recently we participated in the Guinness Book Record, where 126 authors have broken the record as the world Guinness record for the number of authors signing it. And I'm so proud of all the authors that who have participated. It's only in Canada. Hello world, around the world. It's only in Canada. It's hard to be Canadian. Thank you. For sure.
9: So, Jendalyn, tell us about your real estate investing, because I know I met you when you first started, and you actually came to one of my meetings in St. Catharines, and that's when you started. And you said to me at that time, I'd love to volunteer with you, Maria, because she was smart. She wanted to learn from me, right? But I learned so much from her. Never mind. So tell us a little bit about your real estate background, Jen.
10: Well, I guess my first real estate background is when I purchased my property my principal residence way back in 2009. I came here with my family as an immigrant from the Philippines, and less than 2 years, we decided to buy a property. And then when we are refinancing our property way back in 2015, my realtor actually says, why don't you renew your mortgage with your principal residence and buy a second one? So I've no idea at all, and I've never been an entrepreneur. I've always been employed, and that's always been. But it gets into my okay, what a great idea, property.
9: We're having a little bit of a technical issue, just a little bit of a lag there. She'll come back on. Jen, can you hear me? Jen? Okay.
11: I think her internet connection is
9: I think it's a little slow, maybe. I know she has trouble with her internet at times. So okay. Go ahead, Jen. I think it's your internet connection, hon. Go ahead. Hello, Jen? Hello,
10: okay.
9: Jen.
10: Okay. So I began to explore my portfolio. Yeah. Can you hear me?
9: Yes, we can. Mm-hmm. Yes, no, yes.
10: Oh, okay. So I began to explore my portfolio in the Golden Horseshoe, and that's where I met you, Maria. Mm-hmm. And the rest is history. And we're doing this now, live.
9: Yeah. Yes, I know. Don't you love it? It was something I thought about for 10 years. I wanted to do this, ladies. I wanted to have my own show and interview people, wonderful people from all over the world. And that was something on, you know how it is. You have things in your back burner. I think we all have that, right? And so I said, and I wanted to have a radio show too, very badly. So I was able to accomplish both of them. So I'm happy I reached those goals. I have many more bigger goals than that, as Jen knows. So I'm dragging her along with me because she's my technical support. But thanks, Jen. Thanks for being here. And thank you for supporting me and continue to support me. Couldn't do it without you. And myself, I'm Maria Recruit. And I started real estate in 2000. And pretty much like you did, Jen, I bought my principal residence in 1988. Just think about that, 1988. Wow. And then 2000, I know that's a long time ago. And then in 2000, I refinanced it. So I was able to buy 3 more properties just from that one property. And I still own my little cottage rental in Niagara Lake. And it's still bringing me cash flow and bringing me lots of money. So this is 20 years later. And I guess I would love to talk to all of you about how you see business having changed in the time that you started business until now. So I'm going to start with Randy. Randy, how have you seen business change since you started business, running a business?
11: Well, you know, I've been investing for years and years. So I've seen the trends go up and down. But since I've actually been a realtor, I've seen a shift from, being kind of on the level between buyers and sellers to now a shift where it's more of a seller's market right now. Mm-hmm. And who knows with what's going on right now, how that's going to shift. So we're still watching to see. Yeah. But we can't predict anything. So we don't know. No. But what we do know is that sales are up, the average price is up.
9: Oh, yes.
11: It's really a good place for sellers right now, but everything's relative, of course. So Yeah. Even if you're buying, it's all relative to the time. Mm-hmm. And, you know, so don't think that, oh, if it's a seller's market, I'm going to lose out. You're yeah. not. You're still winning, right?
9: Yeah. yeah.
11: You're still winning overall. But, you know, it's just a, you know, a little lean to the sellers right yeah. now. But, you know, things are still moving. I know we've slowed down a little bit as far as open houses go. Mm-hmm. And, you know, person to person, people yeah. are trying to do a little bit more electronic or online yes. or yes. this type of yes. Communication,
9: yes.
11: right? Whether using Zoom or BeLive mm-hmm. or some other program
9: yes.
11: where you can get face to face. So they're trying to minimize that.
9: Yeah.
11: But, you know, we'll see what happens. We'll yes. see where the market's going to take us. But, you know, they're bringing the interest rates down. I think they're trying to help people.
9: Yes.
11: Right?
9: Mm-hmm. Yes, they
11: and
9: are.
11: So, you know, the banks and the lenders and whatnot are trying to do what they can, realizing that people aren't going to be able to work quite as much or the same capacity that mm-hmm. they have been, and just trying to help each other,
9: yeah.
11: you know?
9: Yeah. Yeah. like, it's a complete shift. I mean, we've never had in history where you've shut down countries like Italy. And now Trudeau has shut down our country for anyone coming in as a visitor. So that right. certainly affects short-term rentals. And a lot of people have gone to short-term rental business, like with Airbnb. Right. And so that's mm-hmm. completely cut off, right? I mean, they're not getting any income at all. So the one thing that I've always done is I've had a diversified portfolio. So I've mm-hmm. like, you know, when the market shifts, I'm right. able to shift along with it. And I think that's where people get stuck, is they really specialize in just one thing and think it's going to be like that forever. And it's never going to be like that. And there's so many uncertainties with short-term rentals that you don't find with long-term rentals. That I know myself, having done it for 20 years. I remember when I first started with my bed and breakfast, because when I refinanced my cottage, I bought a bed and breakfast in Niagara on the Lake. That was a lot of money I paid at that time compared to what I had paid in 1988 for my right. little cottage. Yeah. So here I go into it, beautiful big place, 6 bedrooms, 5 bathroom place, and I had no customers, no guests. I didn't even know the business. Mm-hmm. So I had to find a mentor real fast, and I had to learn by the seat of my pants. So, I mean, yeah. I was making all the beds. I was cleaning everything up. I did everything, but I was 49 years old. I mean, I could do that. I had the strength. Now I couldn't do that now, 20 years later. Give me a break. You know, I just don't have the strength. So, mm-hmm. I mean, that I learned while I did it. And that's kind of learned mm-hmm. my whole life, is by the seat of my pants, is I decide to do something and just throw myself in there, and I learn as I go, like treading water, right? That's kind of the way I do it with my whole life, actually.
11: Exactly.
9: But yeah, but I think you're probably doing the same thing, Randy. Like the same thing.
11: You have to be adaptable, right?
9: Yes.
11: You absolutely have to be adaptable and mm-hmm. be able to move with the times and change with the times. And you hit the tail on the donkey with diversity, right?
9: Yeah. Yes.
11: Having some diversity in your portfolio mm-hmm. is really important, because we don't know what's dipping and what's not. And, protect yourself.
9: Exactly. Exactly. And Rosemary, now tell us about you, how you have adapted your business with the changing of, first of all, coming to Canada in 1988, as I found out this morning, and you starting from the bottom up. Just explain to us how you did it. Yeah.
12: Thank you. Thank you so much. And that's really good. Question. I came to Canada. I studied English. I went to high school, which I didn't need it, but I mm-hmm. did the ESL courses, and I was bullied. And from there, I decided I have to fight back, because I can do it. So I put myself into 6 hours of watching TV every day with a big dictionary in my hands.
9: Yeah.
12: With a homestay mom, which is not my mom, but she was acting like my mom, responsible of my life. And I asked her every question possible, in hands, in mimics, and, you know, even with a few words. And then she'll ask me back. And then in that way, I start listening, grasping, and, you know, creating the path of a new challenge in my life. And when I was already 6 months into the country, my mom came and she told me, I can't believe how much English you know in such a short period of time. But I told you why this happened. You know, people put me in pressure. And as I was bullied, I understood there is something that I can do on my own to mm-hmm. prove not only to myself, but to people who says no to me, right? Who laughed at me, who may not believe in me, but I do believe in me. So I proved with them wrong. And then I went to Toronto because I was living in St. Catharines, but I said, this is a small
9: team. Smart girl, very smart girl.
12: Yeah, so I said to my mom, if you take me out of here, I stay in Canada. If you leave me here, I come back with you.
9: Yeah.
12: So she says, no, you are here for a cause. Mm-hmm. You have dreams that you want to do. Mm-hmm. Since God, my parents were able to pay for my studies for a while, for only 1 year. But then I had to make a decision. Either I come back or I stay and work and study. And I say yes to the challenge again. And I worked. I study. I mean, I had nonstop for at least 3 months. I didn't have a choice, but I remember one day I shut down my curtains and I said, it's enough. Because if I don't do this, mm-hmm. tomorrow I won't be waking up, you know, like day and night. Yeah. So on that day, I said, you know what? I'm doing a big effort here and I want things back in my life. And now I know more in deep, you know, how gracious I am for the family I have, for the people I meet. So mm-hmm. I started realizing what I wanted to do in my life. And I studied accounting. Then after I studied business management, then I went to work with corporations. I worked with RBC Travel Insurance, to name a few of them. Then I did my own business because I got my kids and I wasn't having the freedom of time and choosing when I can wake up, when I can go to bed, mm-hmm. What hours I can be with my kids, and how many times I want to travel outside my home. Mm-hmm. Because that's one of the things, when you have kids, you start having another challenge.
9: Yes.
12: Now it's not only me, you know, it's the human being that I brought to life.
9: Yeah.
12: So I started being a business owner for a cleaning business. Mm-hmm. I did it on my own. I started building, you know, the career path with the commercial and residential home cleaning. And I told you something, that was my best teaching lesson. Yeah. I was able to be inside the homes of every human being possible from all levels of criteria, organized, not organized, clean, not cleaned, different levels of education, different levels of money-wise. I mean, I tell you, I don't think I need to be a psychologist anymore if I want to go and study psychology, you know, because human nature is something that we really deep work every time we communicate with people.
9: Yep.
12: So in that way, I said, you know what? I love what I'm doing. I have freedom. I want to travel. I have good flowing of money, but I said, my body is killing me because I have to make a choice of being only the supervisor, but not on hands. And to be honest with you, if you're not in charge of your business, mm-hmm. nobody else is going to do it for you. So you have to really be there no matter what hours of work, day and night. And it was killing me. So because I love working with people, I love finances. That's what I studied from the beginning, you know, about all business nature and accounting and so on. I said, okay, now I can be a financial rep. So I went to study for the licenses that Ontario Fiscal give to people who want to, you know, sell insurances and do mutual funds. And I really understood the building of concept of how to build your home from top to bottom, from down to bottom.
9: Yeah.
12: You name it, upside down. So I took my licenses and now I'm a financial rep. I can sell home insurance. I can sell car insurance. I can sell life insurance. I can really teach you how money works. So, and also the mutual funds really help me to understand economy more than anything. So mm-hmm. at this point, this is something I told you this morning, people are afraid to spend money, but you know what? This is the time when they have the most opportunity to build money for mm-hmm. now, in between now and 2 years, and explode it magnificently get it through in another level. So why you need the preparation? Yes, you need that person to help you build that financial course, that financial freedom, that financial structure that they might have already studied and built and done. And I think everybody here from this conversation today, you're a beautiful woman, by the way.
10: Thank you.
12: All of us have that in common, right? So I'm sure that each of you is agreeing with me by what we're saying. But the most significant thing right now is how much people are afraid and how many people are thinking differently, strategically in their mind, to think that there's a very future, a better future in few months there. Mm-hmm. It's just a moment, a short period of time. And the processes can be better if we really understand that not is what is now, it's what will become.
9: Yes.
12: So I assure you that will help a lot of people.
9: Yes, thank you. Well, you know what? You can make money up, down, sideways. I mean, that's how the stock market works, right? Is that you can make money going up. You can make money coming down. You can make money on the side. But you just have to have a mentor, someone teach that to you. And so that's, I think a little women need to learn a little bit more about finances, how to manipulate money, how to use their money in the stock market or however way you want to. Like, certainly real estate is one of the easier things for women, you know, to be able to get started. But then after that, you want to go deeper into it. You want to put your money where it keeps moving and working. And sometimes you just want to put everything in real estate anymore. Like myself, I like to diversify my portfolio. So I not only do I diversify my real estate portfolio and the different kinds of rentals I do, but now I'm looking outside of that. Like I was playing the penny stocks a couple of years ago, which I did very, very well, but I kind of dropped that because I had to study hundreds of hours, Rosemary, just like you say. Anything I start, I do a lot of work on it and study a lot. So, I mean, I thought, well, I can't keep doing this. So I stopped, but now I'm going to go back to it and learn a little bit more about that. So thank you for sharing. And Jenalyn, you're another woman, successful woman that has a family. You came to Canada in 2009, you said. Do you want to tell us a little bit about your story?
10: Yeah, so I would associate my life with how I bought my real estate. First thing in 2009, where I bought my principal residence. And do you remember that was the recession time? So I bought it for around 20 grand less than the current market value. Mm-hmm. And then after 5 years in 2015, that's the upsize of the real estate market, mm-hmm. where you buy those properties more than 30,000. So I was one of those people who bought it for more than 30,000. I was one of the bidder for that property. And then another came in 2017 or 18, where it's a downturn again, but I caught it in the middle. So who knows right now? I just bought like a legal secondary suite last Feb, 28. Mm-hmm. So it's an off-market deal. It's a fair price. But let's see what will be like our future in the past few months ahead. Right now, it's a seller's market, but who knows after 2 months, we don't know.
9: Yeah, we don't, yeah. And myself, it was in... when I was 49 years old, I mean, I was doing very well as a business development consultant and trainer. And then I thought, you know what, I've got to grow financially more than I'm growing with this. This can, you know, you can only do so much of that. So that's why I decided to go into real estate. And now, then I just took off. I mean, I just refinanced my property and just started to buy one property after another. And I haven't stopped. And

0: stopped, then I stopped again, and then now I'm starting to purchase again, and I've purchased a number of private deals, you know, under market value. So I've done quite well with real estate. So now I'm just looking what else am I going to buy. I'm thinking what I'm going to do now is refinance my properties, pull money out so I can have to either purchase or pay down debt or whatever I want to do with it. But, you know, have money, liquid cash. I've always had liquid cash, but I even have more liquid cash to, you know, have more choices. Yeah, for sure. For sure. So, okay, Randy, if probably a lot of women will be watching this, what is it that a woman should be doing in order to become financially independent? Because basically this, we're all for financially independent. So what would you suggest? How did you start with your being financially independent?
1: You know what? I went out and networked. I really didn't have a clue what I wanted to do because I had separated at the time, and it was a matter of, you know, I have an accounting background. I have a science and math background. I have running a manufacturing company. I didn't want to do people's books. Definitely not. No offense to any accounts out there. You know, I didn't want to do any of that. And it was like, okay, what do I want to do? What am I passionate about? Mm-hmm. I achieved a second degree black belt through my married years. I did years and years and years of charity galas. So I loved doing events. I loved business, you know, having run a manufacturing company. So it was, I guess it was, you know, just natural that I would end up falling into doing business to business events and loving them. And it's just an evolution of what to do, but I had to get out there and network and meet people and figure out, you know, what is it that I want to do? And then just start doing it, like research anything that you can on the topic that you like, find a mentor or a coach who's already successful in what you want to do. And then set yourself up properly. Like, you want to make sure that you open up a corporation so that you protect yourself from tax. And there's various ways to do that. And there's an inexpensive way to set yourself up, and there's an expensive ways to set yourself up. So you really have to have, a good mentor or a good coach helping you and guiding you if it's something where you already know people have success in whatever it is that you want to do. And make contacts. Like, you know, people like to hide behind their computer. They like to hide, and you're not really building. I know right now we don't have much of a choice, but when everything's okay, you can't hide here. This is a great opening, right? Definitely a great opening, and I can sift through and decide whether, you know, I want to go your real life with you, or I want to, you know, start building a relationship with you. But this is just an opener. Then you take it to real life where you can see, okay, is there a collaboration opportunity? Is there a joint venture opportunity? Is there an investment opportunity where someone maybe want to invest in your company? Are there grants available for you? Like, really, what is it that, you know, what kind of support can you get around you? And surround yourself by good people. So surround yourself by people that are supporting you, that are connecting you, that are really helping you to actually build your dream. If you're around people who are saying, oh, it'll never work, or they're poo-pooing you or whatnot, then you need to move away from those people. Or spend less time with those people and go find the people that are going to support you and help you achieve your goal. And really, those are, you know, and collect leads, like collect contact information. Don't depend on you giving your information to someone else and hoping they're going to call you. You get their information so that you're in control. Make sure you're in control, because you're the one in control of your destiny. You're the one that's going to make it happen. And don't be afraid to get off the couch and go and make those phone calls. Go have those meetings. Go ask those questions. And sometimes it's scary. To ask those questions. But this is how we learn. And you'll be amazed on how many people want to share information with you. You know, you may think they're unapproachable, or maybe you shouldn't approach them, but really, you'll be really surprised on how much people really love to help, and they're honored that you approach them.

0: ask them for
1: Yeah.
0: help,
1: Yes,
0: right?
1: I agree 100%. You hit it right on the nose. My goodness. Yes. That's my thoughts completely. Network, network, get to know people, right? And get and build a relationship with them. Thanks, Randy and Rosemarie.
0: Pleasure.
2: Well, Randy was really, really right to the dot.
1: Yeah.
2: I mean, networking is the only way through to really make long-term relationships, where really you will benefit, but the person also. And I've seen it in my life. I've done many different businesses as MLM. You know what? Those are the best teaching
1: Yes, I'm
2: for
1: sure.
2: really getting to
1: Yes.
2: know,
1: Yeah.
2: yes, how business works.
1: Yes.
2: And
1: Yes.
2: I told you, one of the things that really caught me doing much of what I do, it's when I said I want to be an author. So that's my best
1: Yes.
2: presentation
1: Yes.
2: card for anybody, right?
1: Yes.
2: And we
1: Yes.
2: know all about it because we're all authors, right?
1: Oh, yes.
2: So that's really a plus there.
1: It
2: But
1: sure is.
2: not only that, I assure you that, like she said, more than ever, people are desperate for help and they don't know how to ask. And if they ask, they're afraid because
1: Yes.
2: that's the design that's been given to the world that everybody uses themselves for something else. So I told you, when you're genuine, when you love what you do, when you have passion for what you do, when you show it in front of people, in cameras, in anywhere you go, and when people listen to your words and they see how meticulous you are, how you really make someone else special, they said, I trust this person. By
1: Yes.
2: trusting, they open the door of their finances, of their life, their family, everything that really indeed it's what a human being is. But perhaps this is something we have to work in us first
1: Yes.
2: in order for us to give away.
1: Yes.
2: And it does take time, it does take training, it does take mentoring, and it does really require an effort for you to go outside in the world and find people who have done it already, who have proven themselves, and you are that example
1: Yes.
2: because by watching what they have done, and then you become replicable in your own field, you become an excel, really the future that God has in your hands that you just want to explode. But it's a need, completely
1: Yep.
2: a need of a person.
1: Yes. Thank you. Thank you. Jenalyn, what about yourself?
3: Yeah, so I really learned from you, beautiful, which I would say like I look up to, because like everything in this world is you learn it from others. Like for me, I'm kind of like a private person,
1: Yes.
3: but when I start to learn and meet other people, oh, it's interesting because it opens my eyes to possibility of having other possible businesses that I could imagine. Because I used to, like all my life, used to work in a corporate job, right? And now I open myself to the other world, which I'm really liking it. Like I love to meet different real estate investors, and we go to different places that I could never imagine that I could go through. And I never imagined that I could be an author as well too. I love to
1: Yes.
3: write because
1: Yeah.
3: like
1: Yeah.
3: my story is like a book, right? It's just
1: Yeah.
3: like a matter of officially writing it into the book. And so there you go. I used to read like Guinness Book of Records way back when I was a kid. I used to buy
1: Yeah.
3: the used book, and now here you go. I'm part of the Guinness Book of
1: I
3: Records. I'm so
1: know.
3: happy about
1: Wow.
3: it.
1: What a dream that is. Oh my goodness. Oh my
3: Yeah.
1: goodness. Yeah. Wow. Myself too. I always had a dream of writing a book. And I actually went to one of Raymond Aron's seminars, and because I would follow him and go to his seminars in Toronto, and I thought there was a program he was selling. I thought it's a lot of money. I didn't know if I wanted to sell it, I had such a passion to write my book, so I overcame my financial frugality and went ahead and bought the book. And it was interesting what I learned about myself, because to write a book, I mean, like mine is over 150 30 pages. That takes a lot of work. And it was my own book. And it was all my own thoughts. And it was called mm-hmm. Double Your Income Using Social Media. And that was 2012 when I wrote it. So, and I published it in 2015. So that was, you know, 3 years in the making from 2012. Mm-hmm. So I learned so much about social media that I'm using to this date. And it's changed so much from 2012 when I started. But I was determined to write a book. And so I did. And then I, once again, now I won the, first international with the book, Magnetic Entrepreneur, and then the Guinness World Record. So I'm really happy about all of this. So, I mean, I've reached my goals, you know, and I always have new goals every 6 months or once a year. I write it down and then I go and review them. And then, because I usually write them down by the end of December, and then I start working on them. At just that very moment I start writing them down, I start working on them. And then I look through the year, throughout the year, I see, oh my good, there it goes. Check another one off, right? So that's what keeps me going. That's what gives me enthusiasm for life are my goals. And it's not for anything more than it satisfies me. And I love to read, like the four of us do, obviously. We're book writers. We have to love to read, right? Mm-hmm. And I love to learn all the time. And certainly with my Facebook, I have a number of Facebook associations, but the biggest one is the Canadian Real Estate Investors Association. Mm-hmm. So I'm reading all the time and sharing these articles with my members, on my pages. Yeah. So I love to read and I love to write. And I'm thinking of going and writing my next book, but I mean, that takes a lot of work. So maybe I'm not as fit as the rest of you ladies are, you know. Fantastic. So do you want to tell us what's coming up for you, Randy, in the next little while so we can all tie in with you? Can you tell us how we can get in touch with you? And I know you have some big events coming up, so can you let us know about it?
2: Thank you. Well, first, I just want to touch on your book writing comments because it's actually really funny because I hate writing.
1: Yeah.
2: I can't stand writing. I'm a math and science student. Oh. I am eight-time number one international best-selling author.
1: Love it.
2: And I've created almost 200 of them.
1: Ooh.
2: 200 of them are number one international best-selling authors. So,
1: wow.
2: And I don't like to write.
1: Well, there you go, lady.
2: I wanted to throw that in there because, and three of the books that I had handy are here. But, I love the fact that I get to help people. That's what I love. Yes. But, so upcoming, we were actually supposed to have our 10th anniversary Toronto Women's Expo next week.
1: Yes.
2: But we have postponed it until May 5th, which is our gala, and May 6th, which is the conference. Mm-hmm. We are supporting Million Dollar Smiles, so we're raising money for them. They support children with life-threatening illnesses and special needs. Mm-hmm. So in order to celebrate the 10th, we added in the gala. We don't normally do the gala. It's usually a one-day business conference and trade show. Mm-hmm. So we will still do that, of course.
1: Fantastic.
2: But we're adding in the gala, and we're just thrilled to be able to support them and be able to raise money to help them out.
1: Wonderful.
2: And we have one book with Waterfront Awards that will launch. We're not sure when because we can't do any live meetings right now, so that'll be on hold for a little bit. Mm-hmm. And we may do a Wealth Summit in the fall. We'll see. That one's revolved around cash and investments.
1: Yes.
2: And otherwise, we're just going to keep plugging forward with some awesome real estate transactions.
1: Yes, of course. The name of your book series is Empowering Women to Succeed. Is that correct?
2: Yes.
1: Is that right? Yes. Perfect.
2: Yes.
1: So how many books have you published already in this series?
2: So there's five in that series. And then we published the 365 Empowering Stories. And then I'm part of two other compilations that are not mine. And so all of them are number one. So
1: fantastic.
2: Nice to be a part of that.
1: I think absolutely. Congratulations, Randy.
2: Thank you.
1: And do you want to give a phone number, email, or website where people can reach out to you?
2: You can go to randygoodman.ca, R-A-N-D-I, goodman.ca, or torontowomensexpo.com.
1: Wonderful. Thank you. Thanks very much. Rosemary, now it's your turn. how can people get in touch with you?
2: Wow.
1: I know. Yeah.
2: This is too much. Honestly, like, when I looked up all of you and you're talking, and I see how powerful we are, right? As a woman, just yes. as a woman itself. But now talking about authority, you know, all of us, we have a book. Mm-hmm. We publisher we have here with Randy. So, wow, amazing.
1: Yes.
2: I'm so glad. This is a joyful time for my soul, honestly. Mm-hmm. I told you something. The Breaking Barriers Volume 2 is coming up, and okay. I'm having 12 authors. So we're going to be a cover book, and I'm working with the publishing company who published this amazing book, Quebrando Barreras, the one that I just launched now, mm-hmm. and she is Anneliet Seni. So we are right now colleagues, we're authors, but we are partners in business. So, you know, something mm-hmm. amazing, because we're doing a trilogy with the books, and I told you, I don't think I would never be able to say all this if I never affiliated with People of Greatness. And that's why we're here talking. So mm-hmm. first of all, I want to congratulate all of you. And yes, if you want to find out about me and yeah. all I do, well, first of all, I have the radio show at Frequency 5 FM. Mm-hmm. The name is Hablando Entre Mujeres, which is in Spanish, but the meaning is talking between women. Mm-hmm. I have brought yes. many personalities, mm-hmm. Book authors, singers. I'm a singer also, so I entertain. I love entertaining. I have a production company. I've done a conference just recently with one colleague that came from overseas. His name is Hector Rodriguez Curbelo. He came from Costa Rica. He's a mentor for the Hispanic world, and he teaches people how to explode their money income. So we did pretty well in that conference. It's a tour. It's going everywhere in America. But thanks God, because of that, now I'm going to launch the second volume of the book, Quebrando Barreras. And that will be on June 14th, which is my birthday. So
1: happy birthday.
2: Yeah. Yeah,
1: thank you. Fantastic. It's gonna
2: be amazing. Yes. No. And if they want to reach me, it's simple. You search for my name, Rosemary Sanchez. I'm a public figure, so you'll have a fan page and Facebook. Mm-hmm. I have two Facebook. I have Instagram, Rosemind Toronto, Breakthrough Rose. Mm-hmm. BreakthroughRose.com is my website.
1: Okay.
2: LinkedIn, Rosemary Sanchez. If they want to call me, 905-625-6212. And if you want to even know about me more, these beautiful ladies that you are, we're talking, and they all know me. So
1: I'm
2: very glad.
1: Yeah. We have inside information on you, Rosemary. We can track you down.
2: Yeah.
1: Thank you.
2: Thank you.
1: Jenalyn Gagatiga.
3: Yes, so with regards to my activity, I will be participating, and you as well, Maria, in the upcoming Magnetic Entrepreneur Authors Award in June of this year, where I was nominated for Overcoming Obstacle, and then there's another one, the Personality Development as well, too. And I'd like to talk about my first book, where I co-authored with other amazing authors as well. Mm-hmm. The title of my chapter is How to Be a Superman.
1: Yes.
3: It's amazing, but it's possible. So it talks about my day-to-day life with my lovely kids and husband, and also how I tackle life towards this greatness. And I want to share my vision as well, too, because everyone is also busy, but we just need to manage our time.
2: Mm-hmm. Wow.
1: Yes, for sure. How do they get in touch with you, Jenalyn?
3: So I have a Facebook page called Jenalyn Gagatiga, and I'm also founder of Real Estate Millionaires Power Team, where we help each other, especially the new investor, find their power team. It could be a lawyer, mortgage broker, a realtor, and other things that you need to be successful as a real estate investor.
2: So yeah, beautiful.
1: Okay. So I because Jen is very shy still, ladies. She doesn't want to share too much information. Okay. But you can, I can always help you out with Jen, Lynn. just send me a message on Facebook. Well, she's going to get over her shyness. Don't worry, ladies. I'm working on her. Myself, Maria Recruit, you can find me all over the place. I mean, I've been around business since 1982. Think about that. And started my first business in the Niagara region in 1986. So you can find me on Facebook. I have a fan page. I have my association pages. One of them is Canadian Real Estate Investors Association, Niagara Landlords Association, International Landlords Association. So I've got many, many pages. Just look. Yeah, I have a lot. I work very hard at all of this. Then you can find me on LinkedIn. You can find me on Twitter. You can find me on, Tumblr. You can find me on Instagram. You can find me all over the place. But you're welcome to touch base with me on Facebook. It's one of the fastest way to get a hold of me. I have a website. It's called realwealthrealestate.com, realwealthvacationrental.com. I have now a podcast series on Anchor. So you can find me there. This show is going to be on the podcast series. Also, this show is going to be put on my radio show. So we're going to have many, many more times of hearing you lovely ladies and exposing you to the general public. Writing another book? Well, okay, I may decide to do that. I'm sure I will. And we have a newsletter that comes out every month. Jenna Lynn and I are working on it. And it talks about people who have been on my show, such as you lovely ladies. We have a page now with photographs and bios. So we're this expanding the newsletter. So if anyone wants to, come and become a sponsor, or if you want to be included to receive a newsletter, just get in touch with either Jenna Lynn or myself on Facebook. So I'm going to ask you all ladies to do this. Brandy, you start. Which is, you show your books to everyone and hold it up so everyone can see your books, okay?
0: Really sitting here, but...
1: Hold it up. Yeah,
0: these are the Empowering Women to Succeed series. Three of them. There's two more, and there's 365. Yes.
1: Okay. Here we go. Okay, Rosemary, your books.
2: Sure. So first of all, I was first in the fitness, spiritual fitness survivor. Okay, with Emilia Roman and 26 authors. Mm-hmm. And then I was at the Magnet Entrepreneur, which you all know.
1: Yes.
2: And now my own book, Quebrando Barreras, Changing the Pattern of Poverty. So Breakthrough, Changing the Pattern of Poverty. It's an amazing book. It's in Spanish, but it'll be eventually in English. I'm just working on that. There's a lot on my plate.
1: Sure.
2: But I know a lot of people is asking me for the book. So it'll be there in English.
1: You'll get that done. Jenna Lynn, it's your turn.
3: Yep. So I have my first international best-selling book, which is pioneered by magnetic entrepreneur Robert J. Moore. And the title of the book is Personality Development, which I co-authored with the title How to Be a Supermom. It's crazy, but it's possible. Mm-hmm. And the recent one is the one that was included in the Guinness World Record, where I co-author with the amazing 126 authors. So there you go.
1: Here, hold them up. Okay. All right. Myself, this is the book that I won 4 awards for, Double Your Income Using Social Media. It was published in 2015. And I'll probably write a sequel to that because things have changed so much with social media. The other one that I just won recently with the Magnetic Entrepreneurs with the World Guinness World Records. So it's in this book over here with the other three lovely ladies here. So thank you for being co-authors with us, right? With all of us. So I want all of us to put our books up again and hold them up so everyone can see it. Go ahead. Don't be shy. Hold them up.
2: Okay.
1: Go ahead.
2: Hold on.
1: Yeah. I'm holding on. Gentlemen, put your books up. She doesn't hear me. Okay.
3: Oh my goodness.
1: Well, where's your book? Where's your book?
3: Can you see it, Rosemary?
1: Okay. Yeah. Okay. Gentlelyn, where's your book, Gentlelyn? I don't see it. I don't think Gentlelyn has had time. Oh dear. Okay. Well, we'll do it another time. Well, thank you very much, lady. Thank you very much for being on the show. And
0: thanks for having us, Maria.
1: You're welcome. Thank you, Randy. Thanks, Rosemary. Thank you, Gentlelyn. And thank you on to everyone watching my show and continue to watch. All Things Real Estate with Maria Recruit. And I have three lovely ladies. We're all number one bestsellers on Amazon. So please pick up our books. And big hugs and kisses to all of you ladies. Take care. Bye-bye now. Bye-bye. Bye, everyone. Bye-bye. Take care.
3: Bye.
1: Bye-bye now. Yeah. Bye-bye. Well, Gentlelyn.
3: That was so lovely.
1: That was lovely. We're still on the air. We're still on the air, Gentlelyn. Anything more that you want to say this evening to anyone watching our show?
3: Yeah, so I'd like to greet everyone and thank you for watching the show. And for everyone out there still working, drive safely and stay at home for now and be safe and be good. Thank you for everyone.
1: Yeah, thank you. Thanks, Jen. And listen, we're still working on the newsletter. We're a little bit slow with the newsletter.
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5: From CBC News, the world is sour. I'm Neil Kumar. Mark Carney has announced big plans for Canada's electricity system. He wants to double the power available, saying it will boost jobs and lower energy bills. But as Kate McKenna tells us, it may come at the expense of Canada's climate change targets.
6: We will double our grid.
7: Prime Minister Mark Carney putting the focus on cleaner energy, announcing Ottawa's new national electricity strategy, saying Canada needs more electricity fast.
6: If we're too timid, Canadians will end up short of power, losing good jobs, and growing reliant on foreign suppliers.
7: He's proposing a $1 trillion investment to double the capacity of the electricity grid by 2050, as well as adjusting the clean electricity regulations to allow natural gas to play a bigger role.
8: It's a good day.
7: Mike Powell speaks for Electricity Canada, a trade association representing electricity companies. He says he's happy changes are coming to the regulations designed to push the sector towards becoming net zero by 2050.
8: What we saw today was a willingness from the government to reconsider those and focus on how do we make sure that we can have a system that is growing where it needs to.
7: But environmentalists warn updating the climate targets is more like admitting the government will likely fall short. Kate McKenna, CBC News, Ottawa.
5: The Canadian Pacific Railway Company has been cleared of all liability in the 2013 Alakmagantic train disaster. The derailment of a runway train caused the oil tankers on board to explode in the heart of the Quebec town, killing 47 people. Several parties, including families of the victims, have been looking to appeal previous rulings in CP's favor by the Superior Court and the Court of Appeal. Judges in those cases found the subcontractor that operated the train was liable for the incident. Now, Canada's Supreme Court has refused to hear the case further. International trade and international relations are at the top of the U.S. president's agenda in China. The first day of Donald Trump's visit kicked off with a grand welcome, smiles, handshakes, and military gun salutes, but no firm details yet. Lisa Jing has more.
9: This honor, part of a carefully choreographed summit by Beijing as the leaders try to find common ground, perhaps indicative of Trump's weakened position heading into this visit. He only had praise for his counterpart.
10: We've gotten along. When there were difficulties, we worked it out.
9: However, at the state dinner, Xi stressed there's not much room for error. China-U.S. relations are the most important bilateral relationship in the world and must not be messed up, he said. Earlier, the day was focused on trade and tariffs, a success, said NVIDIA CEO Jensen Huang, part of Trump's entourage.
11: The meeting was incredible. Mm-hmm. President Xi was so gracious.
9: While no deals have been inked yet, the White House stated China expressed interest in buying more U.S. oil. And in a Fox News interview, Trump said this about the Chinese president.
10: He's going to order 200 jets, 200 big ones.
9: Lisa Sheng, CBC News, Toronto.
5: Scientists say El Nino, the Pacific warming trend, will be back this year, starting in July and potentially lasting through November or December. But what's really worrying scientists is that climate change is creating a super El Nino. Nick Logan explains.
12: If an El Nino develops...
13: Climate scientists like Freddie Otto at Imperial College London are already concerned about an El Nino forming this year. Now they're watching to see whether a super El Nino event could supercharge extreme weather.
12: There's a serious risk that the effect of climate change and El Nino on extreme weather will result in unprecedented weather extremes.
13: El Nino is a natural phenomenon that occurs every few years when the water temperature in the Pacific Ocean along the equator between South America and Australia rises by at least half a degree above the long-term average. But this year, climate models suggest it could heat up by at least 2 degrees Celsius or even higher. That's what would make it a super El Nino. Kent Moore is a professor of atmospheric physics at the University of Toronto, and he says it's likely parts of Canada will experience a much warmer winter. Nick Logan, CBC News, Vancouver.
5: And that is the World This Hour. For CBC News, I'm Neil Kumar.

0: What's that noise?
1: I don't know.
0: I'd get that checked. 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
4: From CBC News, the world is sour. I'm Neil Kumar. Trump is in Beijing for an official state visit. He says hopefully the U.S.-China relationship will be stronger and better than ever before. He also says his Chinese counterpart Xi Jinping has offered to lend a hand in dealing with Iran. China is one of Iran's biggest oil purchasers. On top of the Middle East, Trump and Xi's continued talks are expected to center around healing trade divisions after last year's tariff war. CBC News has learned that the U.S. is poised to hit Canadian mushroom growers with new import duties. Canadian fresh mushrooms will face American tariffs between 1.6 and 5%. After an investigation, the U.S. government said mushrooms are unfairly subsidized in Canada. The U.S. is Canada's main export partner for fresh mushrooms. Ticket scalpers and resale websites like StubHub and SeatGeek are facing a crackdown in Ontario. The province is launching an initial blitz targeting online brokers as it moves to ban reselling event tickets above face value. Dave Seglins has more on the Ford government's efforts.
5: What he essentially is doing is eliminating at least 100 jobs here in Ontario.
6: Irv DeGusto says the Doug Ford government's new anti-scalping law will kill his livelihood. DeGusto is a ticket broker who's been buying and reselling tickets in Toronto for 40 years.
7: Are you a scalper?
5: No, we're brokers.
6: He says brokers have offices, pay taxes, and provide a valuable service to manage and resell unused seats. Provincial authorities this week are inspecting online brokers and ticketing sites to ensure they aren't reselling for more than their original prices. The Ontario minister responsible for the new law is Stephen Crawford.
8: They will still be charging a fee. Let me be very clear on that. Where they will not be making excessive profits is if you have a ticket for $200 and you're selling it for $5,000. Yeah, those days are over. Let me be very, very clear. Those days are over.
6: Dave Seglin, CBC News, Toronto.
4: They were offered a chance at the Canadian dream and a new life in Nova Scotia. But for more than a dozen refugees with approvals and visas in hand, that hope has been ripped away. Kayla Hounsell reports.
9: I was very traumatized, even up to now I'm depressed.
10: Juma Asukulu Shaori applied to come to Canada under a federal program designed to help skilled displaced people find new homes while simultaneously addressing labor shortages in this country. He was approved and got a job offer with Northwood, a continuing care organization in Nova Scotia. Then in August 2025, Northwood pulled the offer, saying it was no longer in a position to proceed with the supports and positions necessary to welcome new staff. Northwood refused to answer questions about this, but in a statement, a spokesperson said the job offers were extended in good faith, but as the program's timeline extended, many of the roles were filled through local recruitment efforts.
11: This has just not been acceptable development.
10: Jennifer Wilson is with the global humanitarian organization Refuge Point. The federal government initially pledged to push these applications through within 6 months. It's now at a year and a half. Kayla Hounsell, CBC News, Halifax.
4: In the Stanley Cup playoffs, the Montreal Canadiens have taken a 3-2 series lead against the Buffalo Sabres following a 6-3 win. Game 6 takes place on Saturday at 8 p.m. Eastern Time. This year's FIFA World Cup will feature some superstars from the world of music.
12: Here in this place, you belong.
4: That is Shakira's official World Cup song called Dada, which also features Nigerian musician Burna Boy. The Colombian singer will be performing at the first ever halftime show at the World Cup final on July 19th in New Jersey. She will headline the event alongside the Queen of Pop Madonna and the K-pop powerhouse group BTS, which reunited earlier this year. And that is The World This Hour. Remember, you can listen to us wherever you get your podcasts. 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

0: Hi everyone, it's Maria Recruit here. It's the Maria Recruit and Samantha Glass real estate show. Hi Sam, nice to see you again. This is our second show and it's all things real estate and all things law. And basically we're doing this show to have questions come in. How have you been, Samantha? How has your week been?
1: Oh, it's been great. Busy with all the changes, Bill 184, tons of discussions at the Landlord Self-Help Center. About going forward. So just been a busy week in the landlord and tenant world and in the legal world, anticipating that the courts may open maybe at the end of July or the end of August.
0: Good. That's good news. But I guess for Bill 184, because I was talking to Scott this afternoon about that, right? Yeah. We had a good discussion, the conundrum of what it actually means for all of us. But you're very enthusiastic, which is fantastic. I love that. Your enthusiasm is very catchy, by the way, Samantha.
1: Thank you. Thank you so much.
0: So you're excited to get back into the field of your paralegal work again?
1: I am, because I want to see results for people. And for far too long, people are you know, I want to give them hope, but I don't want to give them false hope. And it's just that's what it is. I mean, it comes down to mediation, negotiation, but sometimes that can only go so far if people are not willing to even go down that road. So I want to be able to start giving people resolutions, utilizing the court process. So it's about time. It's happening soon. I mean, we hear, you know, depending on what the government says, could be the end of this month, could be the end of August. Mm-hmm. I'm just hoping, I don't see it being the end of July, but the end of August would be a great thing for many.
0: Yeah, getting ready for the 1st of September, because there's many people that like to move on September the 1st. I mean, that's the time when people move, 1st of September and 1st of May. So that's the biggest number of people that move around Ontario. I don't know about the rest of the world, but in Ontario, that's when they do it.
1: Exactly.
0: Yeah. Go ahead, Sam.
1: Your cuckoo clock.
0: I love it. It calms me. I've had that since I was a child. My mother always had a clock, right? Just like the chimes, they calm me, you know, and the rain calms me. And I'm having a glass of wine. I've had about 6 to 8 shows today. I know you've got your water. I know I've produced 6 to 8 shows today, but cheers to you, Sam. I know you've got 2 waters.
1: 3 waters. Everybody, cheers. You got to stay hydrated in this heat, right?
0: That's right.
1: So it's just it's a crazy world out there. And I mean, we did this real estate seminar on Tuesday and we were talking a lot about rent owns and we were talking about
0: good.
1: And you know, I was really, really impressed with my presenters, but one of the things that really impressed me was the mindset discussion. Right. So, you know, I'm trying to say this to my landlords. I'm trying to say it to investors. You know, we can only deal with the cards that we're dealt with right now. And if we can't change it, it sucks. It's unfortunate, but we have to be able to stay positive in this rough time and know that it's going to get better. Now, I've seen questions out there. I've seen Nav. I know that Nav knows you. And Nav is, you know, flipping for profits. And he, it's interesting. He asked a question about what's the world going to look like? What's the landlord intent? There's going to be a lot of evictions out there. You know, that's the biggest question is what will happen when everything's opens up? What is going to happen? How are we going to see this? What is the legal landscape going to look like? And Maria, I think this is a great topic for us to discuss because, you know, how do we want it to look? That's the first question. And then what do we think it actually is going to look like? So what have you been hearing? What do you want to see the legal landscape look like from the board's perspective?
0: Well, you know what? I mean, we have to move along these evictions. I mean, you've got to help the landlords out. They're going to lose their houses if they haven't been smart enough to defer the mortgages or for some reason they're not able to. But myself as a landlord, I've deferred it for a second time. So it's going to be 6 months I'm deferring. But I must, and then I've refinanced one property. So, I mean, to pull money out, equity, so I can use it to keep going through. But I must say one good thing, Samantha, that's happened is I'm getting really good tenants that are going to be moving into my homes long term. So that's really good. These are really good, solid people. They have not been affected by what's going on. They have, you know, I've talked to their landlords, they've been paying, they're great tenants. So I'm getting the right people. I'm getting my avatar that I need, the person who I want to see in my homes. Myself, my short-term rentals, I'm not bothering with them at all. Like I've got, I mean, I even got some people wanting to come to stay at my short-term rentals, but I don't want to do it at this point. Because of cleaning, because I'm a senior, the cleaner's a senior, and I'm not going to hire somebody else out of the blue I don't know. And it, quite frankly, half the season's gone anyways. The season's gone already. So what do I have to do? So I'm just switching over from short-term to long-term, and I'm getting good people for that too. So, I mean, I'm looking at my business model is changing, and I'm okay with it, Sam, because if I can get the same amount of money or a good amount of money without having to do all that extra work at my age as a senior, I'm ready for that. And I'm looking at other things, different types of real estate strategies outside of owning property, but owning other things, doing things a little bit differently, but still making money with real estate. So that's what I'm looking at. I'm changing. I'm going to be changing my business. I'm going to be changing the way I do business. Real estate is always there, will always be. And I'm going to be moving into another sector of real estate where I can see good potential, where I don't have to deal with tenants, which is the one thing. Not that I've had a you know, in 20 years, I haven't had really bad tenants. And now I have no bad tenants. I've had only good tenants that are paid. But I want more than that, right? I want to do things a little bit differently. So that's how I see it. Yeah,
1: I agree with you. I just, and that's something that scares me because you're a senior. You know, my parents are seniors. And they've talked about this with me. You know, what do we do? What do we do? Yeah. We've done this for like 40 years. You know, all we've done is build a portfolio. We're thank God, like they have decent tenants. There's one problem in all the units of all of them. Everyone's so far paying the rent. But they asked that question to me. You know, seniors aren't getting, they're not getting funding. They're not getting proper funding from the government. And it's complicated. Right? So what do you do as an investor that's a senior if you can't refinance? What do you do?
0: Oh, I'm able to refinance. I actually just did it. So it's private financing, private refinancing. I was able to get that in the middle of COVID. Think about that. In the middle of COVID-19, I was able to do it. So that's you can do it. Maybe your parents have to go to a mortgage broker, not go to the bank.
1: Yeah, exactly. And so that's a great thing. Like I know we had there's a mortgage broker that I know, Mr. Victor Ha. And, you know, I ask him that question too. You know, what are you doing to help seniors? What are we doing? Let's look at it from the perspective of those that, like, we have to understand it's not all landlords out there in the investment world are rich. Like, I know there's this perception that, hey, landlords have deep pockets. Yeah. So let's make the laws in favor of the tenants as opposed to landlords because landlords are rich. And that's not true. Right. Let's be realistic here. It's not true. No. Some of them are just doing it to make some extra income, maybe. But really, some of them don't even increase their rents, and or they've inherited the property from someone else. So they're just keeping it going. And I think that's where this beautiful organization, Landlord Self-Help Board, comes into play with the assistance to these low income or small landlords, right? Because people, when you hear it, low income landlord, what do you mean? You know, legal aid actually was funding the landlord self-help because there are low income landlords.
0: Yes, and, sure there are. Yeah.
1: Right?
0: Sure.
1: Seniors, you know, that's a whole topic and on its own, but I'd love to hear the perspective from some of your other experts as to what are they doing to help seniors? And are these seniors going to lose their properties that they've had for 40 years due to a bad tenant that may not pay the rent? Right?
0: I hope not. If you know, I've been saying this, preaching this since the middle of March, that you need to defer your mortgage. And I've deferred it for a second time. So the landlord should be able to defer their mortgages and then refinance. Right. Either get a new first or get a second or get a third. But refinance, put the money in the bank so you won't lose your house. There's no reason to lose your house because of a friggin' tenant that's not paying the rent. That's the wrong reason to lose a house for, right? We have to have, you know what? Again, we're going to say this again, Samantha. This is a business. You've got to learn the basics of business. And I want to tell you something. Before I went on my show with Scott, and you and I both love Scott very much, you know, we love respect Scott. Him. Yeah, and he's fabulous, right? I mean, he's got such a brain and, you know, so much. Just before I was getting ready to have him on my show, doesn't a paralegal, a very famous paralegal, send me a message? and he hasn't sent me a message in months. He says, Maria, he says, what's going on with the landlords? I have a course. I have a webinar that's free about Bill 184, and no one's coming to listen to it. I said, you know what? This is what I'm noticing. We're all noticing this, that the landlords aren't doing their due diligence. They're not learning. They're not educating themselves, Samantha. They're not educating themselves. I've got 83 videos about all educational. There's a minority that go there and watch them. What's wrong with them? You tell me what's wrong with them.
1: You know, it comes down to this. We see this happen quite often. Can you hear me?
0: Now I can. If you go in and out, just try it again.
1: Okay. Yeah. So, you know, we see this, and I'm not here representing the Landlord Self-Help Center. I do sit on the board of directors. Yes. But, you know, when I was a child, Landlord Self-Help Center existed. And they've mm-hmm. always been there to educate. And I think that, you know, if you look at all the resources around you, there's a wealth of knowledge. Yes. And people are not looking at the right venues for knowledge. I think people don't have patience. And that is why they'll go on a Facebook page or on Google and just type in their question and hope to get the answer. The problem is that, again, you know, it's not a one-size-fits-all approach that you can take to any legal situation. Every situation is different. So this individual you're talking about, I think I know who he is. Yeah. But if it is who I think it is, the man is very knowledgeable.
0: I know.
1: Doing, I know. And I have to tell you, I've taken his course. So knowledge, like being a landlord, if you're in a business, like you have to think about it. If you are not keeping a pulse on what's going on, then expect things to happen and expect the boat to leak. Yes. Right? If you're letting the boat leak, then basically what you're doing is you're flushing money down the toilet. Mm-hmm. Why would you want to flush money down the toilet? Don't you want that money to go on vacation and, you know, make your life easy, especially, you know, people talk about this. Oh, I want residual income. You want residual income. Yeah. Take care of the unit. You have to put effort into the unit. Yes. I'm not saying go in and renovate when the tenant says, give me the whole brand new unit. I'm saying all you have to do is simply follow the act. The act is not very complicated. It tells you your responsibilities. There's a section in the act that says that. And it's a matter of, guys, if you don't want to listen to the video, go on the Landlord Tenant Board website and read some of their guides. It's insights. So I feel that people are lazy, and I'm sorry.
0: For any minute they are. No, they are. That's my conclusion, okay? Yeah. Because we've been, how many months have we had the problem with the people can't evict the tenants? How many months have they had all this free time? How many people have gone and watched the videos that you and I have produced even a year ago, the radio shows? How many people have listened to it? You were giving good advice then. You're still giving good advice now. Who's listening to us, right? So, right. I mean, if you're not going to do what it takes, then I guess you're going to, like they say, like, if you've always done what you've always done, you'll always get what you've always gotten.
1: Exactly. And that comes back to mindset. To me, this all ties into personal development mindset. Yeah. And honestly, you know, you want to be a rich landlord. Well, you know, things don't come for free. Okay. Yeah. So yes, you're getting the free education, but think, if you don't even want to take the step towards getting free education, then that's wrong. Yeah. I'm sorry.
0: Oh, yeah.
1: At the end of the day, I mean, listen, I'm a very sensitive person and very caring. And my clients will tell you that I am the first person to be there when they're crying to give them a hug. That's the kind of person I am. So when I'm being very blunt like this, it's only because I'm seeing and I'm hearing, I'm getting the calls daily where people are saying silly things to me that don't make any sense. And it's very, very alarming because I want to help them, but I can't. Some problems I can't fix them. There's that if you do it wrong, you cannot go back.
0: That's right.
1: You know, take advantage of Maria's shows, all the shows, all the effort that she puts in. She, you know, I know you like doing it. Yes. I know there are people that do watch it, but I think more people need to be aware that this is a place where people are volunteering their time to give information, really with not looking for anything in return.
0: I come on
1: here just for the joy. I love to talk.
0: I love to have you. I mean, you're one of my first guests on my radio show. I mean, that was like 2 years ago. No, a year ago, you know. And then before that, Jen and I had, you remember we did shows together, Jenna Lingagati. It was so much fun. The three of us just laughed through the whole thing. We had so much fun, you know. But it was all for education. I mean, you're an educator. I'm an educator. And I get frustrated too. I get frustrated. When I heard from this paralegal and he told me that, I got so frustrated. I mean, come on, you know?
1: He's not wrong. He's again, I can imagine who it is, but if it's this person that I think it is, you know, if this person is selling a course, then you have to, like think about why he has the right to add money to that course. Because the person that I think that it is a person that's been doing it for a very, very, very long time.
0: Absolutely.
1: You know, whatever the money is, you like, there's always a saying, like, and it's Wallace D. Waddles, The Science of Getting Rich. You know, you want to do things in a certain way. And if you want to do things in a certain way to achieve success, you need to copy what others are doing. And this person knows what they're doing.
0: Yeah. Yeah. But even up at most webinars are for free. Most webinars are for free.
1: I know.
0: I mean, he never sent me the link, so I don't know, right? I've been busy all day, so I don't even know when it's supposed to be on. But I'm sure it's for free. Webinars normally are free. I mean, I think so. But it doesn't matter.
1: It depends on who it is.
0: Pay the money if you're that interested, if you really need to know, because it's your business, you invest in yourself. I mean, I know you, Samantha, are investing in yourself, just like I've been investing. Like, I've been in business since 1982. I've been investing all about business since 1982.
1: Yeah.
0: I mean, come on, you know? And then when I went into real estate, I've invested with courses. I was just talking that I used to belong to Ronald Grand out of, I think he's out of Florida. He's a real estate investor that goes really into the, like a typical American goes really into things that are really out of this world, how they do it, but that's how he does his business, right? And about, I paid for that course. I mean, I'm still paying for courses. I'm still belonging to groups. I mean, I want to be on top of what's going on. I want to hear other people's opinion, just like you are. You're doing that too.
1: Yes. So I have to say that there are courses that I do pay for, and there are courses that I don't pay for. Yeah. And how I select the ones that I pay for is it depends on who it is, right? Yeah. So look, I might go to a free course and learn high level knowledge, but then I'm going to the free course to survey who the person is who's speaking to see if it's the person that I should learn more from. I'll give you an example, and I can see that my amazing mentor, I love calling him my mentor. I feel he's my coach, and honest to God, I am so blessed to have this person in my life, Mr. Scott McEachran. I'm giving him a shout out.
0: Good.
1: This is he's an individual that I have to say, you know, if you don't know him, you should get to know him, because he has the knowledge. He has the ability. What he says is not talking into the air. He's actually talking about like the actual law. He knows what he's doing. Yes. Whereas other people fake it till they make it, right? And I think that's what gives legal professionals a very bad name, is that they think they know what they're talking about, but they actually don't. Mm-hmm. So you need to do your due diligence as a landlord. And I do that as both a landlord and a paralegal. And in other businesses, I'm always looking at who are the experts, or who say that they are the experts in this industry, and what makes them in the expert. What is their track record? Yeah. So there are probably about five paralegals that I can think of that I know for sure know that when they say they know what they're doing, they know what they're doing.
0: They know what they're doing, yes.
1: And I think that's what landlords need to do. And anybody that's dealing with a paralegal, we talked about this last time. How do you hire a paralegal? How do you know what questions to ask? And I thought about that since the last show. And it really comes down to, you need to do the research. If they're nowhere to be found, or if they're a speckle on a map in the middle of nowhere, you probably are not going to want to use them. No offense to that person that doesn't use social media. Maybe they have referrals, but you just have to be careful out there. And it's very, very important. It's very, very important to know where to get that education. But we're talking about that, but you're right. People are not even stepping forward that far to get the education.
0: No. And I'll take it a step further. I had someone get in touch with me on Sunday. And she, you know, like usually Sundays I don't do any business. If I do, it's my own stuff. But I could see she was a member of one of my associations. So I answered her, and she got on the phone, and she just came at me and just told me what was going on, right? Then she said, then I stopped her, and I said, look, I said, you need to talk to a paralegal, not me. And I said, even if I know, I'm not going to tell you anything. This is too dangerous to tell you anything right now. I really don't know how to do things. And I don't. I said, you know, Samantha, myself, I don't want to know the law. That's not my business. I want my paralegal to know the law.
1: Yeah. Yeah. And you want your paralegal, if they don't know something, that they say to you, hey, Maria, I've never encountered that. Yeah. I'm going to get expert counsel. I'm going to find out and I'm going to come back and I'm not going to charge you to learn about that.
0: Yes, of course. Of course.
1: And I think that's another thing that paralegals, and it's not just paralegals, it's any industry. People are fighting for business and they are competing. They think it's a big competition, a big race. And to be honest with you, to me, I don't see anything as competition. I see it as collaboration. Let's work together. You know, and I talk about this quote all the time that my dear friend and partner, Kelly Chiasson, she says this, you know, you can go alone, but you can't grow alone. And I've always believed in that. And I think that my industry needs to learn a little bit more about what that means. And hey, I'm sorry. I love my industry. I have to tell you, this profession is me. This is what I love to do. And I love advocating and helping people and getting justice for people utilizing the laws that we have. But we need to look at what is the greater good. And that's the greater good is really, you don't know, ask somebody else that does know, and don't be ashamed to ask. Right? Same with the landlords, ask each other, but be careful that you don't rely on it because you don't know if they even know. You have to do your research.
0: And I'll tell you something. I mean, I know what I need to know, but when I get into trouble or if I'm unsure, I call up my paralegal. So what happened was this lady, when I told her that, I don't think she was very happy. So she sends me, she doesn't even thank me for me listening to her and suggesting something. So she kind of slams the phone. It was on Messenger. And then she says, well, I didn't think it was that difficult. I said, you know what? It's not. But with the way things are right now with the landlord and tenant board and the tenants, I'm not going to give you advice. You can go. And I suggested that they go to, not to you, but actually to Howard, because I know you're very busy. Howard Tavrajas, which is, he's another paralegal on my show. I said, call him up. He's not going to charge you. So I called Howard yesterday. I said, has someone called you in my name? He says, no. So the lady didn't call him and it was a free call. She preferred to listen to everybody else except go where the answer was. I just handed her a solution. You think she took it?
1: That's a big problem. Look, like I have to say, you know, the ones that when you what's that saying? You can take a horse to water, but you can't get them to drink.
0: Make them to drink it. Right? Exactly. And so that's why I don't get involved anymore, because really I'm wasting my time. I just spent 10 minutes with you, trying to calm you down, trying to understand what was going on, and said, look, I can give you the person who can help you because they know the law. I don't. And then she says, well, this is what my real estate agent said. I said, you don't listen to real estate agents. They don't know the law. You know, this is dangerous now with what's going on. Do you not understand how dangerous it is? You know?
1: Oh, my. You know, Maria, you bring up a very, very, like, I want to segue into this topic about real estate agents who I love dearly, guys. Like, I lecture to real estate agents at least two brokerage offices per week. They are my best friends. I love them. So let me say, I say it to them, and I'm going to say it to the landlords. Yes, I understand that we trust our real estate agents because that's the person that helped us to get this property. I get it. Look, they are that connector. I feel they're the central person that knows the answer to everything. Yeah. They know how to connect you with other people, but be careful. They can only guide you to a place to get information. If you're getting legal advice from your real estate agent, they better have a paralegal or a license to be a lawyer and practice law. They can't give you legal advice. Because what happens is, are you going to go to the board after they fill out the application for you and sign it for you, and then it gets thrown out because they are not allowed to put their name to that application? Then you just wasted your time and money. And then think about it. I've heard people say, well, my real estate agent, they said to the adjudicators, my real estate agent said this. Yeah. And I've heard many adjudicators say, your real estate agent, really? What standing do they have? Are you a paralegal? Okay, don't ask them. So be very, very careful that look, I love them. I know that they are very knowledgeable in many, many things, but they only should be your connection to a person that holds a license. Not the person that gives you legal advice.
0: Absolutely. Real estate agent can get you a good home, make the deal happen. That's it. That's where I stop. I have legal problems, depending on what kind, I go to my lawyer. Or I go to my paralegal. If I want to get a mortgage, I go to my mortgage broker. Do I go to my real estate agent and say, hey, do you have any money to lend me? I mean, it's the same thing, right? It's the same thing. And I'm going to take this a step further because I know that Scott actually last week was on some real estate groups trying to help out with the information. And of course, you know about that. And they were just cutting him down.
1: Well, this is the thing, everyone knows better, right?
0: Yeah. So why even bother? Why even bother? Actually, I don't go. I don't actually go on those groups anymore. Once in a blue moon, I'll answer in my groups, but I won't go to others and not necessarily say anything because I don't want. I'm quite frankly, they're not going to listen anyway. So why am I spending my time? I've got to look. Where is the best use of my time, Samantha? Because I don't have that much time in a day anymore. I mean, I'm a senior and I have all this time, but I prefer to do things that are good for me now, right? You can only give so much. And then I have so many groups, as you know, so many associations, and you belong to a lot of them, that I have to share the information with them there. But I always say, go to a paralegal. And I always, you know, if they ask a question and I don't want to answer or I don't know and I don't want to know, then I'll, you know, I'll highlight your name or I'll highlight Howard's or Beta D. You know, because you guys are doing it every single day. I don't want to know what you're doing. I don't want to know. Except when I'm in trouble, okay?
1: Look, I was going to add an additional analogy to what you said, and I use it on my personal development show, and I've heard my partner say it. You know, you don't ask your mechanic to do your dental work.
0: Yeah,
1: right.
0: Exactly. Same thing. Why is a real estate agent? Why is a real estate investor asking an agent what to do about the N4, the N5, and the L11? Like, I mean, what's that all about, right?
1: That people assume that the real estate agent should know. There's some expectation, and I can tell you in talking with some of the brokers, that's what they say to me, that people, clients believe that there's an expectation that the real estate agent knows all. They are the god of real estate and know all. And that's great. They do know a little bit of everything. I have to say there's some out there, like I mentioned Nav earlier. Nav, he knows a lot. Mr. Gordon So, Sabir, Chawala. Yeah. Roy Cleaves, and there's many that have been on your show that actually really know what they're talking about. But they know that, like, I'll tell you, it doesn't matter how long they've been around, they will always ask, they always have a paralegal and a lawyer in their arsenal. They always do. And they pick up the phone, like I get it all the time. Pick up the phone, hey, Sam, I have a 2-minute question. Can I ask you? Sure, no problem. Ask me the question and let me give the advice because I hold the insurance. I'm protected. You're not. So why would you Why would you want to get sued because you gave wrong advice?
0: Yeah, absolutely. And even more so, it's more dangerous now than it was when I started 20 years ago and when your dad started 30 or 40 years ago. The tenant profile has changed.
1: It has.
0: The laws have changed. And it's becoming more and more difficult to evict people for various reasons. So, I mean, through time, the tenant has gotten more rights. We have gotten less rights. So that's why it's imperative that people get the paperwork filled out properly and that they don't waste their time getting their paperwork thrown out of the landlord tenant board.
1: And now with the changes, everyone needs to, I'll tell you what I did, and this is a best practice for those that are watching or that's going to watch on the replay. Take the old legislation and compare it to Bill 184. You need to do a side-by-side. I'm telling you, you're going to start to see things. I know our firm is going to be releasing information about it. I'm sure the Landlord Self-Help Center will do the same. Mm-hmm. And you're going to start seeing this everywhere because, look, if you're not aware of the changes, how do you know what you can and cannot do? You actually may have more rights than you think at this point. So, look, like I'll tell you some of the top things that I'm seeing. I feel like saying the top 10 no-nos that let alone.
0: Okay, go ahead. Tell us.
1: Well, I'll do 5 because I don't think we have time for all 10.
0: No, we probably don't because you've got another show coming up too, don't you, at 8 o'clock?
1: Yeah, so I do a personal development show Monday to Friday at 8 p.m. For mindset. It's very important for me. It's important for investors and businesses. So, 8 p.m. starts in about 25 minutes. But let's talk about these things. So the lovely N5, the N5 notice where, you know, you have a tenant that, for example, has damaged the property, or a tenant who is affecting the reasonable enjoyment of another tenant, or has issues with bylaw, or I don't know, whatever issues they are. Use the N5, you fill it out, and there's a 7-day window. in which the land they have a time to correct it on the first N5, landlord must go back during that 7-day window, day seven, to ensure that the tenant complied or did not comply. Mm-hmm. And I see them fail all the time. Guys, number one, read the notices. Why are you not reading the notices? It's a notice, go back. It says you must go back and confirm. Yeah. So this is a big problem, right? The other big problem that I see, and again, I'm not talking about Bill 184 because I know my Mr. Scott McEachran spoke about some of it earlier, and you're going to hear more about it. So I'm talking

0: another one. True or false? A notice, an N-4 non-payment of rent can be issued if it's already issued. It doesn't have an expiry date. True or false? Post that in the comment section. I'd love to see answers here because there's a lot of misconceptions.
1: Yes, I know.
0: N-11s. You know, agreement to vacate property. You know, it's supposed to be filed or nothing happens. So I often hear questions about, is it absolute? So I should ask that question here. True or false, is an N-11 agreement to vacate the unit, even though it's on agreement and the form is filled out and you filed it with the board, is it an absolute or can the tenant go back and say, oh, landlords forced me to sign it? Can they reverse it? Right? I'd love to hear answers, guys. I think these are some of the top errors that happen because there's misconceptions, right? Yeah. What did I give you? I gave, I think, three or four there.
1: Yeah. There's plenty more.
0: Oh my God. I could be on here for hours with all of them.
1: I know that.
0: I think, you know, people saying, oh, another one, I don't have to use a standardized lease. Okay. Yeah. You need to be very careful. Again, you in writing on the website. Why are we not taking 10 minutes of our life to read it and do it correctly? That's the all I ask, you know, and maybe, you know, and again, paralegals, we're problem solvers, you know, our job is to help you when you're in hot water. Yeah. So, you know, that's when, I feel for Howard because I'm like Howard, I do these free consultations because all I want to hear is what you did, what you thought you were supposed to do and how you rectified it. Yeah. I want to hear your version of events. And then I can say to you, hey, did you read the notice? Hey, did you look at the section of the act? And that's, and people will tell you, the people that become my clients are the people that say, hey, I just don't want to do it on my own. They're not the people that, hey, you know, read the notice for me. It's not like that. I guide them to read the notice. So I don't know, I can blab and blab, but really it comes down to get the information, get informed. And if you don't want to, hire a property manager. Yeah,
1: exactly. Right? Exactly. Well, I'm going to take it a step further.
0: Sure.
1: Okay. I think that if you wanted to, if you don't want to hire a property manager, hire a paralegal and get them involved with the signing of the documents, make sure everything's in order, even with the people coming in, even have a paralegal, like have a Zoom call with the tenant yourself and a paralegal when they're signing the paperwork and that they understand what that lease really means, right? Because most of the tenants aren't even reading themselves. Never mind, the landlord's not reading it and then the tenant's not reading it. So no wonder they're in trouble. No wonder they have problems, you know?
0: You know, these situations that I'm seeing don't have to happen. Okay.
1: No,
0: and again, I mean, paralegals are not meant to do preventative measures. And it makes me sad because I could provide a lot of preventative measures for you.
1: I know.
0: But that's not what a paralegal is for. So, saying that, what I want to say to people is ultimately take the courses, ultimately talk to people that know, and get the information. And really I'd say more than half of the cases that I'm seeing that go to, that used to go to the board, even the ones we're doing on emergency, they should have never gone there. This could have been a simple discussion, negotiation or mediation. And I know some great mediators. I'm actually a certified mediator myself. Mm-hmm. It's part of my practice, but I know people that are just mediators and that's all they do all day long. Yeah. So talk to people, get the information, and really think to yourself, is it worth it? Because like I had a couple people call me today. Hey, Samantha, I just want to issue notices against this person. I said, okay, first of all, do you need to issue the notice right now? There's no board. So unless it's an emergency, yes, you should have the paper trail, but understand that if you have a tenant that's paying your rent, that should be brought up right now. Can it be dealt with when we know when the board is open? So you don't open a can of worms. Maybe you think about that. Balance it out.
1: Figure out if
0: it's worth it at this time. But you're right in everything you said. And I just echo it because I feel it and I'm seeing it and I'm living in the trenches. Like I'm seeing it.
1: I know you are. The other thing too that I like to see in the future and what happened with my last deal that I had with my paralegal was that she actually got in there to negotiate for me. So sometimes it's best that the paralegal negotiates for us. So then they're talking to a third party that has that, because they're obviously not listening to you. So I can see the paralegal going more into the mediation part of this too, Samantha, in the future. That's where I see things moving.

0: taking along for you guys, getting more and more into this at a different level, because yes, it's too difficult. The landlord and the tenant is too difficult to do sometimes.
1: So it's interesting because I actually teach ADR. I've been teaching it for quite some time. And yes, again, I am a mediator myself, but I practice it within my firm, within the course of litigation, or I tell people, hey, maybe you bring me on as a mediator as opposed to your paralegal. Yeah. And I'm just going to say, I agree with you because most cases can settle and have settled in any court setting. I that's what I do here. I'm able to settle most of them. And then if they have to go to litigation, they have to, but ultimately, I see the legal landscape going that way too. I see the board is going to, unless they have a plan, which I don't know if they do, to be honest, nobody knows. It's a secret. The way I see it is when this board opens up, how are they going to deal with all the backlog that they had before COVID? That's the first part. And then now they have to figure out, well, now we have all these applications that are piled up that have been mailed into us. We need to get adjudicators. We need to actually increase the amount of people. And they've saved money having the board closed. Hire some more adjudicators. I know they brought, I think, 4 new adjudicators, but they need more. There's going to be a massive backlog. And people, I hope that we're not looking at another 6 months to get an order on arrears. I hope not, because that's what we were seeing before.
0: And I'm afraid that might be the truth, which I don't like at all. I don't like that for my poor landlords. My poor landlords. I feel so sorry for them. I really do.
1: I do too. So again, maybe you look at other options. You look at rent. You look at other things that can, like the. And maybe I should reverse this and talk about it from a tenant side. I'm not a tenant litigator. Like I have a litigator that does that. I also have a good friend who has a website called Eviction Sucks.
0: I love that one.
1: Right, but he represents tenants, and that's what he likes to do, and that's okay. So from the tenant perspective, and I know tenants probably watch this show, and that's perfectly fine. I'm not a tenant hater. I was a tenant once too. Let me just say it to the tenants. Look, do you want to have the ability to leave on your on good terms and on your terms, on balanced terms, actually? Yeah. You know, dealing with your landlord, working with your landlord is the solution. Mm-hmm. And if your landlord's the one being tough, well, then we have a different situation. Mm-hmm. But ultimately what I'm seeing is the tenants are not working with their landlords.
0: No, not at all. Not at all.
1: It's COVID, so I have the upper hand. Well, that's great. But when the board opens, then what's going to happen? You get evicted. Why do you want that?
0: Why?
1: I don't think
0: I know. Well, you know what? Myself as a landlord, the first thing I'm going to ask them is, have you been paying all this time during COVID? Simple question. Have you been paying? You think I want them in my house if they haven't been paying? This,
1: no.
0: You know, the amount, I hope the landlords have gotten smartened up by all of this. I hope that they don't choose these people again. Because you get rid of one devil, you invite another devil in. And when I say that, I don't mean that facetiously, because you could be yourself even as a tenant. Are you going to choose the same kind of landlord that you didn't like, didn't work with? You know, a slum landlord? I mean, maybe you have to look at your parameters a little bit different, spend a teeny, teeny bit more money and go for a really good landlord that will take care of you. It works both sides, you know? This is a two-way street.
1: I agree with you. I think the best, and I look, my parents have had tenants for a long time. Like I don't want to call them lifers. They're not lifers, but they've been there a long time. Like it's multiple tenants. And they stay because really my parents work with them and they work with them. So it comes down to, I would say to the biggest advice would be communication is key. And it's not about pride. Set your pride aside. For the landlords that are not being paid rent, why have you not issued an N-4? Why have you not still followed protocol? I understand there's no board. You still need to follow protocol. You still need to document. Documentation means conversation. What are you waiting for? So that's the biggest thing. Fill it out correctly. Serve it correctly. Again, Maria, you said it. It comes down to maybe the tenant just doesn't want to talk to you. Maybe they're afraid you're going to judge their situation.
0: Of course. They're under stress.
1: Yeah. Like, everybody.
0: You know what? Yeah, everybody is. They're afraid. I mean, who isn't afraid, right? So if we can understand that, it's just, you know, just work with them. Like myself, I have had tenants for 3 years in one property, great tenants. And they said, because I wanted to rent some of the other rooms in the house, they said, please don't, because it's very dangerous. I said, okay, I won't be showing the house at all until we move along a little bit more. So I just started showing it last week, but for 3 months, I haven't showed it because they asked me not to. So I respected them. They're good tenants. They pay on time. They keep the house clean. Why wouldn't I respect what they're asking me to do? You know?
1: Yeah.
0: So, and they always say, oh, thank you so much for taking that into consideration. So when they're doing anything, they know I can negotiate with them. My office is open to negotiations. So I always leave it. If something's not working, I'll say, okay, what would you like me to do? Will you help me here? See if this works or not. They're willing to work with me. So guess what? Happy relationship keeps going along. We understand each other. So I think that's a lot to do with it too, how you speak to each other. They've never been rude to me, and I've never been rude to them. Never.
1: Yeah, I agree with you. This is what I've been preaching every single day to all my landlord clients, to anyone that calls me that's a landlord. That's what I say, exactly what you say. You know, is there a way we can work this out in another? Let's use alternative dispute resolution. Let's find another way. At the end of the day, look, we don't know what the tenant situations are. Some of them don't tell us. And if I reach out to them and say, hey, you know, and I talk to them like a human being and put, because I don't have it. Look, I'm there to protect my client.
0: You're not emotionally involved, which is exactly the type of person you need in between two people. They're not getting along. Yeah, exactly.
1: Right.
0: Yeah.
1: Right. So that's oftentimes I have tenants say to me, hey, Samantha, you know, I lost my job. I'm trying to get money. I'm trying to find a way. And I say to them, hey, did you go to rent bank? Hey, did you know, can you borrow money? Can you do a payment plan? Can you do something? Because what happens, and it's not my job to advise, give them legal advice. My job is to try to make sure that my landlord is still receiving some money, because they're sitting there and some of them don't, they're going to lose their homes. They're going to lose their property. I want my landlord to have some sort of funding in their pocket. And look, it might not be all of it, but let's work together. Let's find a way. And I think that's important right now.
0: Yeah, I agree. Yeah. You know what? These are very critical times. We have to take critical measures. We have to think differently than we've been thinking up until now. It's been pretty easy up until now. And we've had plenty of problems up until now. Just think what's going to happen now, Samantha.
1: Yeah. It's scary. And I don't know what, I'm not sure what it's going to look like. I actually won't be surprised if I start seeing more online hearings. I think that's probably the best way to deal. Like I always said this before, and I've been on other shows and they've asked me, hey, Samantha, what do you think should change? And I always say, if there's a way to do the N4, the non-payment of rent hearings, over the telephone or virtually, or if there is no dispute, and I know that there's this process that may come out in relation to the N4s, if there's no dispute, then it just simply either gets an order or it's a one-sided to just ask a landlord quick questions, then that will all be done on the phone or virtually. That's what I'm hoping actually happens. I think that the board doesn't need to have multiple people in a room. They only need the ones that are severe cases, N5s that have to deal with severe issues, and the tenant applications. But they can turn a lot of it, they can adapt. The board can adapt, the government can adapt. And look, there's been papers written. I know Landlord Self-Help has sent in papers. There's other advocacy groups that send in papers. You know, at the end of the day, we elect the government. But I have to say that what I'm seeing so far, I'm actually not unhappy with it. I think that the 184 is going to bring some amazing changes that people will be very happy about. Now, don't hold me to it just now, because I don't want to reveal that. But that's what I'm seeing from the ones I've discussed with people. But let's just, like, people, I think what has to happen is these landlords need to understand. I don't even know if landlords understand that there is changes coming. And it's funny, because I was talking to my dad. He's like, what are you talking about? They don't know. Yeah. Unless mailed out to them, because some people are not on the internet, you know?
0: Yeah, exactly. Yeah.
1: And that's why the Landlord Self-Help has a walk-in, not now, but they had a walk-in or a phone call, because they could get that information over and people would use it. So I wish there was a way that the government could send, like, I don't know, some kind of pamphlet to people and say, here go the changes, because people don't watch them. They don't know.
0: No. No, no. That's the case. You know, it's a matter of, again, communication.
1: Right.
0: Landlords, tenants communication, government and landlords communication, government and tenants communication. That's all it is communication. Find a way to communicate. Find a way to communicate. I mean, take social media, there's a lot of ways to communicate with social media on all platforms. On all platforms.
1: Yeah. Well, you really, and communication, separate the people from the problem. If anybody's out there that really wants to learn more about mediation, a book I recommend, it's called Getting to Yes. I don't know if people know that, or Getting to Yes with Yourself. That's the newer book. But that's actually the book that we use to teach students that are learning about ADR. We teach them mediation. So Getting to Yes.
0: Can you tell us what ADR is?
1: It's called Alternative Dispute Resolution. Okay. And what it is, encompasses is not only, it talks about negotiation, talks about mediation, and it talks about arbitration. So I actually teach, what I teach in college to paralegal students is all about all three of them, and then how to actually apply them. So I give them real world scenarios to apply, and I get them to do mock mediations, mock negotiations, mock arbitration, so that they get a feel for it. Because mediation is something that is confidential, and you will never learn about it. You'll never be able to sit in and watch unless you're in the case. And then you're like, what the heck is going on? I feel like I'm being shafted. And I'll tell you, many people said that to me. I didn't expect that. I didn't know this was going to happen. Oh, they sided with the other person. That's not what mediation is. Mediation is a third party that is a non-biased person. And within the board, you have the option to decide if you'd like to have mediation. Mm-hmm. And I highly recommend it. The mediators are skilled. They've been there for years. And really, their job is to try to bring you to a middle ground.
0: Yeah.
1: You're not going to get everything you want in mediation. Mm-hmm. It's about compromise. Mm-hmm. And so the mediators will try to separate the people from the problem and try to take you to a place where, hey, you know what? There's a lot of emotions here, but let's try to look at what we can do to satisfy everybody. And you're not going to be 100% satisfied, but you will be a lot more satisfied than you would with the decision of an adjudicator who may say, sorry, you're 100% wrong. Get out of my courtroom. I'm sorry. I'm so sorry. My mind is in
0: small. That's okay. It doesn't matter. It's okay. You're so funny. I'm sure you've had people tell you that all along, and everybody else too, right?
1: You see it with the self-litigant. Like when I'm at the board, I'm watching self-litigants. I'm like, oh my gosh, did you just like say that to the member? You do understand who the member is. That's another thing. Getting to know who the members are. Why are you not reading their bios and learning about who they are? Like they're lawyers. They could be paralegals. They could be people that have been in the profession in the rental industry for a very long time. Mm-hmm. They know what they're doing.
0: Yeah.
1: So when I hear people, the adjudicator is biased. The adjudicator is not biased. The adjudicator is following the set of rules. Yeah. If you didn't read the rules, that's on you. So taking advantage of being able to solve the problem in a resolution that both parties can be happy with, and you can make whatever decisions you want in that room with the mediator, why are you not taking advantage of it? Like, I don't understand. So, Getting to Yes, it's a great book. I'm not getting any royalties for telling you about it. Again, I use it for my class. William Urey is one of the authors, Getting to Yes with Yourself, and Robert Fisher. If you haven't read it, get yourself an ebook. Get the one Getting to Yes with Yourself. I think it was a free book on Kindle. Yeah. Go for it. It's actually fun. It's real world, real life scenarios. They talk about negotiations in a setting where there is a war.
0: Yeah, of course. I mean, that's the first thing you should be able to do and learn how to do. I mean, if you're going to be purchasing a house, don't you negotiate the price? I mean, I negotiate the price. I negotiate how much deposit I'm going to put down. I negotiate everything. So, I mean, I'm accustomed to negotiating. So when does anybody not going to real estate and understand we have to negotiate anything that's in real estate, you know? I mean, that's a business decision, right? I mean, that's a simple thing. I mean, business is full of negotiations.
1: Everything is negotiation. Yeah. So why not become like, you know, we always think that we are great at everything we do. Like we're our best cheerleader, and that's great. I'm not saying that's bad. You should be your best cheerleader. Like you should be the number one cheerleader, but be open-minded to relearn or learn from others that may be more successful than you, so you can be as successful as them. And I see that. Oh, well, I'm a landlord. I know everything. You do?
0: Yeah.
1: Okay. Then why are you in this problem? Why are you in this pickle? Why are you here at my office if you know everything?
0: Yeah.
1: So look, I can't say that I know everything. I don't know everything, but I know what my craft is, and I know what I know. And I know that my colleagues that are on your shows, Scott, Howard, Bita, and there's some others, they know their crafts. They know what they're doing. And, you know, I can vouch for all of them because I, you know, documentation beats conversation. They have it. Right. They have it. Right. So, and you do as well. You do as well. That's why I would say this is a very trusted, that, you know, the Real Estate Media News Network, it's a trusted source because you're bringing on these experts that know what they are telling you. They are educated.
0: Yeah.
1: Right.
0: Yeah.
1: So,
0: and Real Estate Media News Network is, that's why I formed it, was to help the landlords and the tenants, anybody. It's your number one source for all things real estate. So it's, you know, that's why I have experts like yourself coming on. I don't know everything, and I don't want to know everything. That's not my business. But I want to bring people together where they can go to one source and find out all the information and watch all these great programs. So I have to let you go, my love, because you have another show to go on. You're just hopping from one fire to another one. But we'll see you next Thursday. And please, everyone, make sure you ask questions, bring questions on. We're here. We're waiting for your questions. So I think they're just being very shy.
1: well, that's perfectly fine. You know what? If anybody wants to know, hey, what type of question should I ask? What can I ask? Listen, ask anything you want to ask. And just a quick shout out here. I see some comments here. So I just want to say hello to one of my amazing partners, Mr. Lester Bailey. He's out in Arizona. He's a great former police officer, great individual. Nav, hello. Navtaj, hello. Hello there to Scott. I see Miss Judith Schoenwald. Hello, hello. Yeah. Marianne Grande, who is a mediator. And the others, Gordon So, the others that have hopped on to watch us, I can see people liking it from your page. So listen, if you don't know what questions to ask, because people always say, hey, Samantha, you know, maybe I just don't know what I don't know. And I don't know what type of question to ask you.
0: Yeah.
1: You know, ask me, ask Maria. If we don't know, we'll find someone that knows. I can talk to you guys all about law. I can talk to you all about personal development. I can talk to you about business. I've been through it. You know, I failed. I've got back up, you know, wiped my tears and kept going. And I'm still going and going and going. I've been in property management, construction. I have really a lot of things that I've done in my life. And, you know, I'm a young individual. People are shocked when they hear my age. But, you know, I've learned the hard way. And I always share my story on all the shows that I'm on. This is not an easy place to be. It's not an easy place to be. But if you have questions about anything, real estate, listen, we'll share. I'll share the story of my parents and how they were almost homeless. You know, if they didn't get into real estate, they would never be where they are today. And it was my mom with a dream. She had a dream. You always say that. I had a dream. She had a dream and it came to her on late night television, and it was the Beckley course. And if she did not take the Beckley course, you know, she says it to me, Samantha, I don't know if I'd be here where I am today. And, you know, I also manifested where I would be, and she's there, and she surpassed her dreams. So I'm happy to share whatever it is that you guys want to talk about. But listen, this is a casual conversation about real estate, all things real estate, all things landlord-tenant, and all things law, and anything else you'd like to talk about, you're here.
0: Absolutely. Thank you so much. Myself, I'm a real estate investor, but I also am a business development consultant, had a business in New York City in 1982. So I've been an entrepreneur since 1982. So ask me anything with business. Now it's all real estate, but business is part of real estate, Samantha. So I thank you so much for being my guest. Have a great show tonight, my love.
1: And you're an educator. Don't forget that. Everyone knows Maria's an educator. So if you're a person that wants to educate others in your business, maybe you ask out those questions. How did you do it, Maria? Let me do things in a certain way, which is what Maria did. And you know what? She's been successful at. So you might want to take advantage of her being here, because she's got a lot of background and you don't even know the surface of it.
0: I have to shake my head when I think of what I've done all these years since 1982, you know, and the changes I've seen, because there's tons of changes that have happened in the business world and real estate world. So anyways,
1: we should talk about some of those stories on the next show. I'd love to hear it. I'd love to know more.
0: Okay, you will. Anyways, take care. Have a great weekend. Bye, sweetheart.
1: Thank you. Bye, everybody.
0: Bye, everyone. Bye.

0: 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A message from the Government of Canada.
1: From CBC News, the world is sour. I'm Neil Kumar. Mark Carney has announced big plans for Canada's electricity system. He wants to double the power available, saying it will boost jobs and lower energy bills. But as Kate McKenna tells us, it may come at the expense of Canada's climate change targets.
2: We will double our grid.
3: Prime Minister Mark Carney putting the focus on cleaner energy, announcing Ottawa's new national electricity strategy, saying Canada needs more electricity fast.
2: If we're too timid, Canadians will end up short of power, losing good jobs, and growing reliant on foreign suppliers.
3: He's proposing a $1 trillion investment to double the capacity of the electricity grid by 2050, as well as adjusting the clean electricity regulations to allow natural gas to play a bigger role.
4: It's a good day.
3: Mike Powell speaks for Electricity Canada, a trade association representing electricity companies. He says he's happy changes are coming to the regulations designed to push the sector towards becoming net zero by 2050.
5: What we saw today was a willingness from the government to reconsider those and focus on how do we make sure that we can have a system that is growing where it needs to.
3: But environmentalists warn updating the climate targets is more like admitting the government will likely fall short. Kate McKenna, CBC News, Ottawa.
1: The Canadian Pacific Railway Company has been cleared of all liability in the 2013 Lac-Mégantic train disaster. The derailment of a runaway train caused the oil tankers on board to explode in the heart of the Quebec town, killing 47 people. Several parties, including families of the victims, have been looking to appeal previous rulings in CP's favor by the Superior Court and the Court of Appeal. Judges in those cases found the subcontractor that operated the train was liable for the incident. Now, Canada's Supreme Court has refused to hear the case further. Scientists say El Niño, the Pacific warming trend, will be back this year, starting in July, and potentially lasting through November or December. But what's really worrying scientists is that climate change is creating a super El Niño. Nick Logan explains.
6: If an El Niño develops...
7: Climate scientists like Freddie Otto at Imperial College London are already concerned about an El Niño forming this year. Now they're watching to see whether a super El Niño event could supercharge extreme weather.
6: There's a serious risk that the effect of climate change and El Niño on extreme weather will result in unprecedented weather extremes.
7: El Niño is a natural phenomenon that occurs every few years when the water temperature in the Pacific Ocean along the equator between South America and Australia rises by at least half a degree above the long-term average. But this year, climate models suggest it could heat up by at least 2 degrees Celsius or even higher. That's what would make it a super El Niño. Kent Moore is a professor of atmospheric physics at the University of Toronto, and he says it's likely parts of Canada will experience a much warmer winter. Nick Logan, CBC News, Vancouver.
1: The UK's health secretary has resigned in yet another blow to Prime Minister Keir Starmer. Wes Streeting says he has lost confidence in Starmer's leadership. He is expected to mount a bid to replace Starmer as Labour Party leader. It is not clear if Streeting has the backing of 80 Labour MPs needed to trigger a leadership challenge. In the PWHL.
8: Just 2.5 minutes into overtime, it's all over. Montreal steals it. Abby Rock in overtime, her second of the game. 3-2, the final. One down, two to go for the Montreal Victoire.
1: The Montreal Victoire beat the Ottawa Charge 3-2 in game one of the Walter Cup final. Game two will take place on Saturday afternoon in Montreal. In the NHL playoffs.
9: They win with six on the board and head to game six and a chance to claim a spot in the Eastern Conference final.
1: It was all Montreal in game five as the Canadiens have taken a 3-2 series lead against the Buffalo Sabres following a 6-3 win. Game six is set to take place on Saturday night at 8 p.m. Eastern time. And that is The World This Hour. 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

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And if your man gives you trouble just to move out on the double, and you don't let it trouble your brain, cause away goes trouble down the drain. 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
1: From CBC News, the world is sour. I'm Neil Kumar. International trade and international relations are at the top of the U.S. president's agenda in China. The first day of Donald Trump's visit kicked off with a grand welcome. Smiles, handshakes, and military gun salutes, but no firm deals yet. Lisa Jing has more.
2: This honor, part of a carefully choreographed summit by Beijing as the leaders try to find common ground, perhaps indicative of Trump's weakened position heading into this visit. He only had praise for his counterpart.
3: We've gotten along. When there were difficulties, we worked it out.
2: However, at the state dinner, Xi stressed there's not much room for error. China-U.S. relations are the most important bilateral relationship in the world and must not be messed up, he said. Earlier, the day was focused on trade and tariffs, a success, said NVIDIA CEO Jensen Huang, part of Trump's entourage.
4: The meeting was incredible. President Xi was so gracious.
2: While no deals have been inked yet, the White House stated China expressed interest in buying more U.S. oil. And in a Fox News interview, Trump said this about the Chinese president.
3: Today he's going to order 200 jets, 200 big ones.
2: Lisa Sheng, CBC News, Toronto.
1: Ticket scalpers and resale websites like StubHub and SeatGeek are facing a crackdown in Ontario. The province is launching an initial blitz targeting online brokers as it moves to ban reselling event tickets above face value. Dave Seglins has more on the Ford government's efforts.
5: What he essentially is doing is eliminating at least 100 jobs here in Ontario.
6: Irv DeGusto says the Doug Ford government's new anti-scalping law will kill his livelihood. DeGusto is a ticket broker who's been buying and reselling tickets in Toronto for 40 years.
7: Are you a scalper?
5: No, we're brokers.
6: He says brokers have offices, pay taxes, and provide a valuable service to manage and resell unused seats. Provincial authorities this week are inspecting online brokers and ticketing sites to ensure they aren't reselling for more than their original prices. The Ontario minister responsible for the new law is Stephen Crawford.
8: They will still be charging a fee. Let me be very clear on that. Where they will not be making excessive profits is if you have a ticket for $200 and you're selling it for $5,000. Yeah, those days are over. Let me be very, very clear. Those days are over.
6: Dave Seglin, CBC News, Toronto.
1: They were offered a chance at the Canadian dream and a new life in Nova Scotia. But for more than a dozen refugees with approvals and visas in hand, that hope has been ripped away. Kyle Hounsell reports.
9: I was very traumatized, even up to now I'm depressed.
10: Juma Asukulu Shaori applied to come to Canada under a federal program designed to help skilled displaced people find new homes while simultaneously addressing labor shortages in this country. He was approved and got a job offer with Northwood, a continuing care organization in Nova Scotia. Then in August 2025, Northwood pulled the offer, saying it was no longer in a position to proceed with the supports and positions necessary to welcome new staff. Northwood refused to answer questions about this, but in a statement, a spokesperson said the job offers were extended in good faith, but as the program's timeline extended, many of the roles were filled through local recruitment efforts.
11: This has just not been acceptable development.
10: Jennifer Wilson is with the global humanitarian organization Refuge Point. The federal government initially pledged to push these applications through within 6 months. It's now at a year and a half. Kayla Hounsell, CBC News, Halifax.
1: And Drake has made a surprise announcement. The Toronto rapper held an album release event at the CN Tower tonight, where he released not one, but three albums. Hundreds of fans gathered to watch the late show that showed frozen images of the CN Tower. Thousands of people also watched the live stream online. The new album titles are Iceman, Maid of Honor, and Habibi. And that is The World This Hour. For CBC News, I'm Neil Kumar.

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2: From CBC News, the world is sour. I'm Neil Kumar. Mark Carney has announced big plans for Canada's electricity system. He wants to double the power available, saying it will boost jobs and lower energy bills. But as Kate McKenna tells us, it may come at the expense of Canada's climate change targets.
3: We will double our grid.
4: Prime Minister Mark Carney putting the focus on cleaner energy, announcing Ottawa's new national electricity strategy, saying Canada needs more electricity fast.
3: If we're too timid, Canadians will end up short of power, losing good jobs, and growing reliant on foreign suppliers.
4: He's proposing a $1 trillion investment to double the capacity of the electricity grid by 2050, as well as adjusting the clean electricity regulations to allow natural gas to play a bigger role.
5: It's a good day.
4: Mike Powell speaks for Electricity Canada, a trade association representing electricity companies. He says he's happy changes are coming to the regulations designed to push the sector towards becoming net zero by 2050.
6: What we saw today was a willingness from the government to reconsider those and focus on how do we make sure that we can have a system that is growing where it needs to.
4: But environmentalists warn updating the climate targets is more like admitting the government will likely fall short. Kate McKenna, CBC News, Ottawa.
2: Scientists say El Nino, the Pacific warming trend, will be back this year, starting in July and potentially lasting through November or December. But what's really worrying scientists is that climate change is creating a super El Nino. Nick Logan explains.
7: If an El Nino develops...
8: Climate scientists like Freddie Otto at Imperial College London are already concerned about an El Nino forming this year. Now they're watching to see whether a super El Nino event could supercharge extreme weather.
7: There's a serious risk that the effect of climate change and El Nino on extreme weather will result in unprecedented weather extremes.
8: El Nino is a natural phenomenon that occurs every few years when the water temperature in the Pacific Ocean along the equator between South America and Australia rises by at least half a degree above the long-term average. But this year, climate models suggest it could heat up by at least 2 degrees Celsius or even higher. That's what would make it a super El Nino. Kent Moore is a professor of atmospheric physics at the University of Toronto, and he says it's likely parts of Canada will experience a much warmer winter. Nick Logan, CBC News, Vancouver.
2: Honda is scrapping plans for a $15 billion electric vehicle complex in Ontario. The Japanese automaker had delayed that plan a year ago and has now announced it was suspended indefinitely. Peter Armstrong reports.
9: There's no way to sugarcoat this news. It's a blow. Just ask Greg Lason, the digital editor of Automotive News Canada.
10: It tells me that automakers invested a lot of time and a lot of money and a lot of electric vehicle plans, and they did not pan out.
9: The Honda retool in Alliston was heralded as a way for Canada to lead the way on EV adoption and investment. But the market just hasn't panned out the way it was expected. EV sales are still growing, just at a slower pace. But that's not the only factor. Automakers, including Honda, have lost billions of dollars due to U.S. tariffs. Flavio Volpe from the Automotive Parts Manufacturers Association says EV demand is soft, but uncertainty weighs over decisions like this as well.
11: It's a little bit of both. The target market for this plant is U.S. consumers.
9: Honda says this change will not impact current employment or production levels at its manufacturing plant in Alliston. Peter Armstrong, CBC News, Toronto.
2: In the Stanley Cup playoffs, the Montreal Canadiens have taken a 3-2 series lead against the Buffalo Sabres following a 6-3 win. Game 6 is on Saturday at 8 p.m. Eastern Time. And in the PWHL...
12: Just 2.5 minutes into overtime, it's all over. Montreal steals it. Abby Rock in overtime, her second of the game. 3-2, the final. One down, two to go for the Montreal Victoire.
2: The Montreal Victoire beat the Ottawa Charge 3-2 in Game 1 of the Walter Cup Final. Game 2 will take place on Saturday afternoon in Montreal. And that is The World This Hour. For CBC News, I'm Neil Kumar.
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3: From CBC News, the world is sour. I'm Neil Kumar. As Donald Trump heads into the final day of his trip to China, both he and President Xi Jinping are discussing a number of issues, including Iran and the Strait of Hormuz. President Trump says that they're both in agreement when it comes to Iran having a nuclear weapon.
4: We did discuss Iran. We feel very similar to Iran. We want that to end. We don't want them to have a nuclear weapon. We want the straits open. We're closing it now. They closed it, then we closed it on top of them. But we want the straits open, and we want them to get it ended.
3: The two leaders met at the Waldorf Zhongnanhai complex in Beijing as Trump wraps up his state visit to China. Ticket scalpers and resale websites like StubHub and SeatGeek are facing a crackdown in Ontario. The province is launching an initial blitz targeting online brokers as it moves to ban reselling event tickets above face value. Dave Seglins has more on the Ford government's efforts.
5: What he essentially is doing is eliminating at least 100 jobs here in Ontario.
6: Irv DeGusto says the Doug Ford government's new anti-scalping law will kill his livelihood. DeGusto is a ticket broker who's been buying and reselling tickets in Toronto for 40 years.
7: Are you a scalper?
5: No, we're brokers.
6: He says brokers have offices, pay taxes, and provide a valuable service to manage and resell unused seats. Provincial authorities this week are inspecting online brokers and ticketing sites to ensure they aren't reselling for more than their original prices. The Ontario minister responsible for the new law is Stephen Crawford.
8: They will still be charging a fee. Let me be very clear on that. Where they will not be making excessive profits is if you have a ticket for $200 and you're selling it for $5,000. Yeah, those days are over. Let me be very, very clear. Those days are over.
6: Dave Seglin, CBC News, Toronto.
3: They were offered a chance at the Canadian dream and a new life in Nova Scotia. But for more than a dozen refugees with approvals and visas in hand, that hope has been ripped away. Killa Hounsell reports.
9: I was very traumatized. Even up to now, I'm depressed.
10: Juma Asukulu Shaori applied to come to Canada under a federal program designed to help skilled displaced people find new homes while simultaneously addressing labor shortages in this country. He was approved and got a job offer with Northwood, a continuing care organization in Nova Scotia. Then, in August 2025, Northwood pulled the offer, saying it was no longer in a position to proceed with the supports and positions necessary to welcome new staff. Northwood refused to answer questions about this, but in a statement, a spokesperson said the job offers were extended in good faith, but as the program's timeline extended, many of the roles were filled through local recruitment efforts.
11: This is just not an acceptable development.
10: Jennifer Wilson is with the global humanitarian organization Refuge Point. The federal government initially pledged to push these applications through within 6 months. It's now at a year and a half. Kayla Hounsell, CBC News, Halifax.
3: And Drake has made a surprise announcement. The Toronto rapper held an album release event at the CN Tower tonight, where he released not one, but three albums. Hundreds of fans gathered to watch the light show that showed frozen images of the CN Tower. Thousands of people also watched the live stream online. The new album titles are Iceman, Maid of Honor, and Habibi. In the PWHL, the Montreal Victoires took Game 1 of the Walter Cup Final, beating the Ottawa Charge 3-2. Game 2 is on Saturday afternoon in Montreal. And in the NHL playoffs,
12: they win with 6 on the board and head to Game 6 and a chance to claim a spot in the Eastern Conference Final.
3: It was all Montreal in Game 5 as the Canadiens have taken a 3-2 series lead against the Buffalo Sabres following a 6-3 win. Game 6 is set for Saturday night at 8 p.m. Eastern Time. And that is The World This Hour. For CBC News, I'm Neil Kumar.

0: Hi everyone, it's Maria Recruit here, All Things Real Estate. It's Wednesday, June the 10th, 2020, and we're going to be discussing today, should you be buying your property that you're looking at right now? How do you calculate the numbers on a rental property? Should you buy it? Should you leave it alone? Like there are magic numbers that I use myself. I always calculate. I have to make 10% return on the investment. If I can't, I don't even touch it. But everybody has different numbers, right? But I mean, I've always stayed out of trouble because of that. And I have today Colton Lukey, who is a real estate investor in Niagara, Ontario, Canada. Welcome. How are you today, Colton?
1: Hi, Maria. Thank you. I'm very well. Thank you very much for having me. It's a pleasure to be on your podcast.
0: Yeah, you know, it's a pleasure having you, Colton. You're such a young man, and you said you've been in the business for 4 years now. Is that correct?
1: That's correct. So I purchased my first property June 2016.
0: Okay. Tell us why you decided to go into real estate investing.
1: Yeah, so real estate investing was something that I felt I really understood. You know, I always felt that everyone always needs a place to live. Yes. And I always felt that over time, the price of real estate will continue to go up. We will have ups and downs, but in the long term, it will go up. Yeah. I also had some older mentors in my life saying, I wish I would have bought more real estate. Mm-hmm. I wish I would have continued buying, and they didn't. So I just kind of wanted to take advantage of my age and start buying property as young as I could.
0: Very smart. Very smart. I started when I was 49, but before that, I had my own businesses as a business development consultant. But I don't regret starting at 49 because I was ready for it, right? I had other things I wanted to do before I lived in Europe. I got my master's degree in Europe and loved living 10 years in Europe. How many people get that choice, right? And then I started a business in New York City, and then I came to the Niagara region, started my consulting practice and training practice. I'm a recruit and associates, and then decided at 49 I wanted to go into real estate because I thought, you know what, that's where the money is, you know, and I didn't want to work so hard. And it's true. I've been in it for 20 years now. So you can always start real estate. Like people, like, it's great that you start. I think you're in your 20s, perhaps. Am I correct?
1: Good.
0: Perfect. But you can start at any time, 30s, 40s, 50s. It doesn't really matter, right? Because real estate will always go up in value. And so, you know, the sooner you get started, the more money you'll make. But you have to treat it as a business. I think you'd agree with that. Is that, Colton, that we have to, you know, we have to look at real estate as a business and not be in a negative cash flow, which a lot of the new investors are doing, which really scares me because look at what's happened now with the COVID. What are you going to do if you're in a negative cash flow? And then, so you're in a negative cash flow and then you have tenants that you can't even evict them. What kind of business model is that? So real estate investing is not for everyone. I don't think everyone should be doing. If you're not willing to have a mentor like you did, and I had a mentor when I started, you have to have a mentor and you have to go to meetings where you meet other real estate investors and talk about this, you know, because I know you're very heavily into the social media. I know you have your own podcast too, because I watched it. I think great information. So that's what's necessary, is to listen to people who are successful and not just trying to sell their programs, but are actually doing it, right? I mean, we are business people doing it. So you decide to go into real estate 2016. How has it been so far?
1: So there have been ups and there have been downs, but definitely a lot more ups.
0: Okay.
1: And definitely a lot more work than I initially realized.
0: Yes.
1: which I think is common for a lot of young people looking to get into the game.
0: Mm-hmm.
1: But I want to touch on another point that you brought up earlier about, you know, it's about education, right? It's about educating yourself. Yes. It's about going out there, meeting other individuals, just surrounding yourself with those like-minded individuals.
0: Yes.
1: And that's something that more recently I started doing.
0: Mm-hmm.
1: That's why I do things like my YouTube channel.
0: Yes.
1: And that's why me and a couple other people started the Niagara Region Real Estate Meetup.
0: Fantastic.
1: We want our goal, I think our main goal, at least my main goal, is to put that information out there so then others can also succeed.
0: Yes.
1: Right?
0: Yes.
1: Because I wish I knew the people I knew now when I got started in 2016, because I probably would have saved myself thousands of dollars and countless mistakes.
0: So right. Can you go into some of your mistakes so someone doesn't think it's just, free for home, just buy something and everything works out well? Can you give us some ideas of what mistakes you feel that you've made? Or we've all made mistakes. I mean, I have too, right?
1: Oh, absolutely. And it's the only way you learn, right? So, I mean, right from the get-go, one of the biggest ones was I didn't know everything that went into actually the buying process. So I had no idea what closing costs were. Mm-hmm. So, and I was spreading myself so thin that I had to take a credit card advance at that time to actually pay off the lawyer.
0: Sure.
1: Right? Because I didn't know. I thought it was a down payment and fees and that's it.
0: Yeah.
1: But so, mistake number one right there. Mistake number two was maybe if I would have known what I know now, I probably could have negotiated a little bit more on that property.
0: Mm-hmm.
1: Right? Yeah. Because now that I see things, there was foundation cracks that I would have easily seen if I knew what they were.
0: Yeah.
1: Right? So there's a lot of mistakes you're going to make, but you have to just make sure you overcome them, right?
0: Yes.
1: And you will. And you will keep progressing in your real estate journey.
0: That's the trick, right? I mean, we all learn. I realize what I'm thinking about because I was just talking to Howard Tavrogis, who's a paralegal, that I haven't seen the Land and Tenant Board for about 10 years now. And the only reason I did see them in the past was because I had made mistakes. I let my guard down. I didn't do all my due diligence on the people that were coming in. So that's, which I have never done before since. Okay, there was, you have to jump through hoops to get into any of my properties now, so I won't have those problems ever again. I mean, I can be fooled once, but fooled twice, like they say, fool once, shame on you, shame on them, be fooled twice, shame on you, you're the dummy. I mean, this is your business. You don't need to be taught the same lesson over and over and over again. Smarten up and learn. And I'm so glad you started your group because I had a group going, and I know some of your members were in my group. It's called the Niagara Real Estate Investors Association and the Canadian Real Estate Investors Association. And I started about five or six years ago. And I did that because there was no one else in Niagara that was holding meetings. When I first started on my journey with real estate 20 years ago, there were a lot of people, a lot of groups I belonged to. And slowly they closed up. And so for many years, there was no one. So then I decided on my own to go ahead. And I had 5 great years of networking with people. But I thought I could do much more by starting my own radio show and TV show like I'm doing now, where I can have people every day coming, not just once a month. That was because we would have a group of experts and we would be asking them questions. We'd be talking about different topics where now I can talk to someone every single day. I can have at 3 o'clock, 4 o'clock, whenever. So it's eased up my burden. I can do everything from my home office and still get all my information across. And also people from all over the world can hear it, not just in Niagara, which it was at that time. And I used to have a lot of people coming all the way from Mississauga or Toronto, Colton, and they would come 2 hours late because they were stuck in traffic. So I thought, you know what? I've got to do it a different way. So I'm glad you picked up the baton and you're doing things locally that people can go. And you're all probably very young people too, where a lot of my investors were very mature investors in the Niagara region, So great to see young people like yourself. Keep up the good work.
1: Absolutely. Well, appreciate that. Thank you. And you as well. What we're doing online, starting, online, essentially education, that's the way, the world's going now. Everything's going online. That's truly where I get the best return is when I can actually provide somebody valued information and I can see them grow.
0: Yeah. So tell us now how to purchase a good piece of property and calculating so the other people make the same mistakes.
1: Perfect. Yeah. So I actually created just a little bit of a PowerPoint here and I will share that with everybody. It's a deal that I have been working on or that I did. This was actually we closed last May.
0: Mm-hmm.
1: So this property was in Welland, Ontario. It is a 3-bedroom up, 2-bedroom down, 2 separate units. Now, with this particular property, my bread and butter over the last few years have pretty much been 1970 builds with a separate entrance. And that's a key thing when getting started. You have to understand what type of property you're buying. The reason why I like 1960s, 1970s is because most of the time you're going to get a poured concrete foundation.
0: Mm-hmm.
1: You're going to get a solid foundation that's less susceptible to getting cracks. You're probably still going to get a crack or two here, but if you have a block foundation, you're more susceptible to water leaks. Another thing when you want to purchase a property is ask the seller or the seller's agent, last time the roof, the furnace, and the windows were replaced.
0: Yes.
1: These are all things that are going to cost you thousands and thousands of dollars. And the whole point is to get something right now where you can potentially save some of that cash flow and pay for those expenses down the road.
0: Yeah.
1: So that's a key piece of information, is understand the type of property you're buying. Now, this particular property, like I said, was in Welland, Ontario. The upper unit was already rented for $1,405, under market, but still a decent rent. And the lower unit was owner-occupied. So this property was actually originally listed for $300,000 6 months prior. And for whatever reason, it didn't sell. I don't know why. But when I saw it come back on the market, within one day, I jumped on the opportunity and I had it locked down. And that's another key thing, is that you have to make sure that you have all of your ducks in a row. Make sure you have your pre-approval set in place before you start looking for property. So this was purchased for $260,000.
0: Wow, good for you. Excellent.
1: Fantastic price. And this was on the MLS, by the way. All my properties have been on the MLS.
0: Yeah, mine too.
1: So with down payment and closing costs, approximately $56,000. And this property needed around $10,000 in renovations. This particular one, we haven't even touched the upstairs because they have tenants living up there. They're great. They're happy. We're just going to let them be.
0: Sure.
1: And downstairs, I'll go into a little bit more later on. But so in total, $66,000 is what I needed in order to purchase the property. Now, this money actually came from a prior refinance on my first property. But we'll continue with this one. So all I did renovations for this one is I knew that I could add a bedroom, which then meant I could increase the overall monthly rent for that apartment. So adding a bedroom, adding a window, I put 50% new floors in, I added a tile surround, laminate countertop backsplash, slight fixtures and some paint. So pretty cosmetic for the most part, besides some framing and a window. All that was done for $10,000.
0: Excellent.
1: Now, this is where it comes extremely important when breaking down a calculation for a rental property. So like I said, the three bedroom was rented for $1,405, but my long-term fair market value is $1,750. So I know in the long term, I'll be able to raise the rent roll. Two bedroom, I was able to get rented for $1,275. So in total, this property is bringing in $2,680 a month.
0: Excellent.
1: Which meets that 1% rule that I usually go by.
0: Yes.
1: So when breaking down expenses, as you see here, this was approximately what my current expenses are before the refi we did. So in total, the expenses were $1,775. Mm-hmm. I include everything in there, including repair and vacancy, which I have as R&V. But I do my own property management still, so I don't factor that in yet.
0: Yeah.
1: But from the get-go, this property returned 16.4% ROC, which is return on cash.
0: Yes.
1: That's how I determine a return. I don't factor in appreciation and I don't factor in mortgage pay down. I want to know when I'm putting 60 some odd thousand dollars in, what is my return on cash within 1 year?
0: Mm-hmm. Excellent. That's a really good return on investment. Myself, how I've done it is I only bought good houses in good areas and usually about the 70s or 1980s or 60s. It didn't really matter, but I never bought anything I had to fix. So I took my time about finding the right property in the right area. And the moment I closed was the moment people moved in. And so I had first and last security deposit and I had money to cover my mortgages. So that's how I did it, because I didn't want any fixer uppers. I didn't want any problems, you know, with the roof or anything else. So I took my time. I paid more money for the house, Colton, but the return happened. And, you know, I still do it that way now. You know, and just like yourself, I would refinance, take the money and buy another property. So you and I just refinanced now and you're thinking of using that money to purchase. And myself, I just refinanced now and I got a lot of money, which is wonderful. I'm going to put it in the bank for now. until I find the right house, if I even want to do that, right? But I can live off of that money without worrying about now with a land and tenant board, not that I have any cases there anyways, but I can take my time with the COVID-19. We don't know the ramifications of that, whether people can start suing you if they get ill in your home. Quite frankly, I'm exhausted. I mean, I started my first business in 1982, started real estate in 2000. I'm exhausted from my businesses. So now I've got to relax a little bit. And my property, like I always say, your house should work for you, not you work for it. Now it's time for my house to give me a vacation. You know, take that money, put it in the bank, and do what I want to do. So that's the beauty of real estate. And, you know, when you pull your money out like you did and I'm doing, is that the house is back on the market, going up in value. The moment we, you know, when we get that money, it goes up in value if you buy good properties in good areas. And then if you get good tenants, that's a bonus, Colton.
1: And that's everything, right? You have to make sure that's good property, mm-hmm, in a good area with good tenants and good future growth as well.
0: Yes.
1: And it's ever so more important. You know, the refinance is extremely important, especially for younger investors like, mm-hmm, myself, who were working with very limited capital, right?
0: Yes.
1: We didn't know how to raise capital. We didn't really have joint venture partners. We didn't really understand how that works. So by being able to refinance the property within a short period of time, you can then deploy that money into another property and keep building your portfolio.
0: Yes.
1: And that's where, honestly, is the most important thing. You have to make sure that you're able to refinance that property, pull out majority, if not all your money, so then you,
0: yep,
1: can deploy it. And that's exactly what I did in this property here. This is just an example, but you know, within 4 months, the new value of that property was $335,000.
0: Sure.
1: Our available equity was $61,000. So we only own this property for $5,000.
0: Yeah,
1: right?
0: So I love it.
1: Within a couple months of cash flow, that property is free, and then it becomes an infinite return.
0: Yeah, I love it. That's why real estate is so good.
1: That's exactly it. And plus, there's so many tax benefits with real estate as well, as I'm sure you know.
0: Yes, yes. But you could tell our listeners what the tax benefits are, because that's what we're talking about, right? Is the house going to work for you, or are you working for the house?
1: Absolutely. Well, the best part about a refinance is that you're pulling out all that money tax-free.
0: Yep.
1: Where if you're going to sell that property on the open market, you're subject to capital gains tax, right? So you're with the refinance method, or I know a lot of younger investors are calling it the BRRRR method, but mm-hmm, you're pulling out your money tax-free. So you're, mm-hmm, essentially flipping the property already, but then you keep the asset that will continue to go up in value over time, and it's still cash flowing $600, $700, $800, $900 a month.
0: Yes. Yes.
1: And that's the true power of real estate right there.
0: Exactly. Yes. And you know, people don't even realize, like, I mean, I know some people that have a lot of equity in their home, and like the old method was pay down your real estate. You know, you don't have to pay a mortgage. I look at that and say, no, that's not the way to do it. Why would I leave all that equity in the house to pay down for what? To give to your children? You know, I don't have children. I mean, what about yourself? Why can't you live a little bit freer and enjoy it? And your house has all the money there that you can pull out. You can live a better lifestyle, go on a trip if that's what you want to do. If that's what you want to do to treat yourself, right? To be good to yourself. If not, put in another piece of real estate, which is what I used to do. I refinance, pull it out, pay off my second. I always had first and second mortgage holders. So I would have the mortgage with the bank. And then the second one would be a private lender. Now it's my own money as second mortgages. But, you know, like, and I never wanted any other joint venture partners except with the banks and a private lender. I didn't want to be bothered with all of that. I don't want someone telling me what to do with the property, because I know I'll do the best job. Now, I don't know if you're going into joint venture partnerships, but myself, I preferred not to do it. And never did for 20 years. Whether I do that in the future, maybe, but I doubt it. I think I'm just going to continue. You know, if I have a fabulous mortgage broker that can find me. I just got a third mortgage. You wouldn't even believe the amount I was able to pull out with a third mortgage. Unheard of, you know? So if you've got a good mortgage broker, that's your best friend.
1: Honestly, yeah. Knowing the right mortgage broker really excelled my portfolio.
0: Yes.
1: Because you know, and that's another mistake I made, right? Was I thought that I would work with the same bank that my parents work with, that, mm-hmm, I had a savings account since I was 10 years old, but that's one bank's criteria, right? Mm-hmm. Where a mortgage broker gives you options for hundreds of lenders, hundreds of different criteria. So for the viewers out there, if you're just starting to get into real estate or thinking about investing in real estate, work with a mortgage broker. Don't just work with the person that you've been working with for however long your parents worked with. That right there saved me so much time and so much money. And I was able to scale so much faster. But you brought up a very interesting point, which a lot of people, especially older, maybe in their 40s, 50s, or 60s, they have a lot of untapped equity.
0: Yes.
1: Right? And they can get that money out right now at 2%.
0: I know.
1: Right. And so why not take some of that money and go try and earn 10, 15, 20% returns? Mm-hmm. Right? So then you can actually give something. If you have your children, you can hand down real estate, because let's be honest, money is going down in value every single day.
0: Exactly. Right? Yes.
1: Especially with all this money printing that the government's doing now, it's going to be insane what the effects are going to be. So by having your money sit in equity or just in cash, you're not making any money. You're losing money every year to inflation.
0: So, exactly.
1: You know, if you have a lot of equity tied up in your home, take some of that, get knowledgeable about real estate investing, network, and deploy some of that money so then you can actually make real returns.
0: Exactly. I agree 100%. Putting your money in the bank or keeping in your house that you've paid off is a waste of time and energy. And because there's a lot of seniors that don't have enough money. The only equity they have is their house. Well, I even suggest to them, why don't you refinance? They don't even know what that means. And you know what? Until I started going into real estate, I didn't know what that meant either, Colton, quite frankly, right? I mean, we don't learn in school financial literacy. We only learn it throughout life if we have our parents or our mentors that can show us the path, right? And we learn as we go along and read books and read and watch programs and that. So really, financial literacy is the secret to all of this. That's the secret to all of this, is the financial literacy.
1: Absolutely. It's needed. Yeah. It's needed, yeah. Not just in the older generation, but even the younger generation.
0: Right? Every single person
1: should be educating themselves about personal finance, about how money actually works.
0: Mm-hmm. Yes. Good point. I'm glad to see such young people like you understanding things like that, because there's so much more education on the internet, quite frankly, right?
1: Yeah. Absolutely. Right. And that's the main reason why I started my YouTube channel, was to help educate others, right?
0: Yeah, that's what I'm trying to do too, is educate and learn and then network with other people that are in the industry. Because now, you know, being in the house for so long, I mean, I only went out 8 times since March, the middle of March, believe it or not. And I'm fine. I love it. I'm working in my garden. I'm cooking. I'm having a great time. I'm getting accustomed to this and getting spoiled, quite frankly. But I have a manager that goes out and does whatever needs to get done, so I can relax and really work on my business, because I'm changing my business model here as you and I are speaking also, right? And looking at, you know, do I want to work as hard as I was working? Do I need to work as hard as I was working? Maybe not, you know? So just re-looking at everything. So do you want to just do you want to give advice to anyone who's starting out and then talk about your upcoming projects, Colton?
1: Yeah. So, I mean, if you're just starting out and you're looking to take the plunge, you know, right now we're in a time where there's a lot of uncertainty. We don't know what the market's going to do, but it's better to be safe than sorry, right?
0: Mm-hmm.
1: So
0: yes,
1: if you were that homeowner that potential buyer, that was really stretching themselves already, you know, you were putting absolutely everything into a down payment, I would highly recommend that you just maybe hold off a little bit and try to save more cash.
0: Yeah.
1: One thing I always, always say on my YouTube channel is to have a minimum of 6 to 12 months emergency fund.
0: Exactly.
1: What happens if you lose your job? We just saw 5+ million Canadians lose their job. What happens if you have a devastating repair that you need done, right? What happens if your parents need money or something like that? Mm-hmm. Always make sure that you have a reserve fund. You never, ever spread yourself too thin.
0: Yeah.
1: That is the number one piece of advice.
0: Very wise.
1: Surround yourself with like-minded individuals. I know now, obviously, with, you know, COVID-19 going around, it's harder. You can't go to meetups and stuff like that. But if you're watching this right now, you're on the right step.
0: Yeah.
1: Educate yourself. Everything's online. Check out Maria's channel. Check out my YouTube channel. Check out just YouTube in general. There's so much free content out there that you can, you know, access for free, which, you know, generations obviously before never had that.
0: Yes, exactly. Exactly. Yeah. Very good point. If I can just point something out to you, you know, we've never had this happen in history this long. We certainly had the 1918, you know, you had the Spanish flu, they had that, and they were going through very, very hard times. But this still hasn't stopped. This hasn't finished. We don't know what's around the corner. So having a reserve fund is what was able to me to relax through this whole time and not worry where the money's coming from, because I'm not going to rent to anyone. I don't feel comfortable with, and I'm certainly not going to rent to anyone until I feel that I'm safe in those properties myself if I have to go in. But just statistics that in the United States, there's 41 million people unemployed. That's a larger population than the whole of Canada is unemployed. Think about those statistics.
1: And that's just people who've actually been able to apply. They say it's well over 50 million.
0: I'm sure it is, if not more.
1: The scary part, the virus itself is scary, but what's more scary is the financial impact that this is going to cause.
0: Yes. Yes.
1: Right, where, you know, we could see something worse than 2008 that we saw in the States, but we could see that on a global scale.
0: Yes.
1: Right, we could see mass foreclosures and everything like that. So by having a reserve fund protects you from, obviously, that, from having to foreclose on your property, at least gives you a little bit more cushion.
0: Yes.
1: But if you're able to save more money, there's going to be more opportunities to come.
0: Sure.
1: Right.
0: Absolutely. I agree.
1: Yeah. This economy turned around sooner. Rather than later, we're going to see a lot more foreclosures, I think, in 2021. So to jump to the next question about what my plans are going forward, I'm still currently looking for real estate. The numbers have to make sense. I'm looking not just in Niagara, but I'm also looking out of the province.
0: Excellent.
1: But I want to make sure that I always keep enough capital set aside for when I believe we're going to see more opportunities come later down the road. Right. So I'm looking, but at the same time, I'm cautious, right? And I just finished up a duplex in Fort Erie, which I documented a 10-part series on my YouTube channel. So go watch that if you want to know everything about that. But I'm also in the midst of possibly selling one of my properties to raise more capital.
0: Sure. Right? Why not? Sure. Right?
1: And I want to – the end goal is to always get into bigger real estate. So I want to try and roll that money into something maybe 8, 10, 12 units.
0: Good idea. Good idea. And you're starting young enough, Colton, to do that, right? Because that's a different risk. I mean, you know, when you have a single family dwelling, it's a smaller risk than if you go into apartment buildings. And I remember when I was thinking at one point to do that, going into large apartment buildings, and I was speaking to my mentor about that and my mortgage broker. And my mentor said, look, Marie, you know what, you could do it, but you know, you're doing so well with your single family dwellings. You've got your system down so well. You know, when you have a single family dwelling or duplex, you're only going to go, you know, you're going to make a $1,000, $2,000 mistake. But if you get bigger buildings, it could be a $100,000 mistake, you know? So I'm sure you have a mentor or someone that you can go and get information from, because that's the only way I would do it if I were to do it again, is that I would go ahead with a mentor who's, you know, and mine was doing this quite successfully, and that he just moved from single family right into apartment buildings, and he's doing very well.
1: Yeah, that's exactly it. Yeah, absolutely. Yeah. You have a network, right? Meet people that are where you want to be, right? And then just do what they do, right? Listen to them, listen to their mistakes.
0: Yes.
1: Do what works out for them.
0: Yeah, that's where I've learned the most. So how can people get in touch with you then, Colton?
1: Absolutely. So if, like I said, I do have a YouTube channel. Simply by just typing in my name, you'll find it there. I upload a couple times a week. You can also find me on Facebook, and I also have a Instagram. It's called Investor Travel Couple. One thing my fiance and I do is we love to travel. So being locked up right now really sucks, but so that's something that we document on there, and I also document our real estate as well. So those are the three easiest ways to get in contact with me. Always feel free to reach out, you know, check out my YouTube channel, comment on the videos. If you ever have questions, feel free to do that.
0: And you'll find Colton is on my Canadian Real Estate Investors Association. He's one of my members. And actually, it was one of his YouTube channels that he posted was that it really piqued my interest. And that's why I wanted you to be on my show, because I really enjoyed that. I went on your YouTube channel and watched it, and I subscribed. So I'm asking everyone to subscribe to my YouTube channel, including you.
1: Right after this.
0: Yeah, it's called Real Estate Media News Network. Please do subscribe there. And I've got like 67 or 68 videos, believe it or not. So, and I'm uploading them. I don't even have time to upload everything, but you can find me on Facebook with all the shows that I'm producing every single day. But I want to thank you very much, Colton. What a pleasure to have you on my show. And today we were talking about calculating if your house is worth purchasing. How much cash flow can you make? What are the expenses? Are you going to have future? Is your investment going to prove successful in the future that you're in an area that will continue to grow as far as cash flow? And also, will it increase its value? I've always purchased houses that have always increased. I'm sure as you are, as a savvy businessman, you've done the same thing. This is a business after all, and we have to take care of our business. So, Colton, thank you very much for being my guest. Colton is a real estate investor in the Niagara region. He's right here next door to me. And I'm glad to hear that he's investing in Fort Erie and Welland. Good places. Good places.
1: Well, thank you very much.
0: Colton, all the best. Thank you for being my guest. We'll see you again, of course. Take care.
1: Thanks for having me.

0: What's that noise?
1: I don't know.
0: I'd get that checked. Quickly.
1: Yeah, good point.
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4: From CBC News, the world is sour. I'm Neil Kumar. U.S. President Donald Trump and Chinese President Xi Jinping are holding their final talks in Beijing today. As Trump wraps up his trip, he says that his visit has been a good one and that a lot of progress has been made with the Chinese president.
5: This has been an incredible visit. I think a lot of good has come of it. We've made some fantastic trade deals, great for both countries. He's a man I respect greatly. Become really a friend. We've known each other now 11 years, almost 12 years. It's a long time. And we've settled a lot of different problems that other people wouldn't have been able to settle.
4: President Trump says they are both in agreement when it comes to Iran not having a nuclear weapon and reopening the Strait of Hormuz. Trump joined Xi for lunch today and will leave Beijing in the early afternoon. Canada normally sees relatively low rates of hepatitis A, but Manitoba is fighting an outbreak that in the last year has seen more than 600 cases, 130 hospitalizations, and 3 deaths. It now has doctors raising the alarm and First Nations leaders calling for help. Karen Pauls has more.
6: They're nauseous, they're vomiting.
7: Dr. Kieran Ginger is regularly treating cases of hepatitis A at Winnipeg's inner city teaching hospital. The infectious liver disease is spreading among vulnerable populations, including people experiencing homelessness, people who share needles, and crowded households.
8: Most of our homes don't have plumbing.
7: Alex McDougall is a grand chief who represents 4 northern Manitoba communities which have declared states of emergency because of an outbreak there. The province has expanded eligibility for free hepatitis A vaccines to people 6 months and older. But Dr. Carol Kerbis, Manitoba's medical officer of health and communicable diseases, says Hep A is hard to control.
9: You can be spreading the virus before you're even aware that you're sick.
7: Back at the hospital, Dr. Ginger thinks the province should declare a public health emergency like it did for HIV last week. Karen Pauls, CBC News, Winnipeg.
4: Canada's biggest white nationalist group is coordinating with fascist fight clubs in the U.S. CBC News has learned Second Sons Canada met with the founder of the Global Active Club movement in Texas. Christian Poslang has this exclusive report from CBC's Visual Investigations Unit.
10: Despite the blurring, I knew it was Rondeau right away.
11: Journalist Michael Colborne has been following Robert Rondeau for years. And he says it's Rondeau, the founder of the global white supremacist Active Club movement, in a blurred photo with 2 members of Second Sons Canada, a major white nationalist group in this country. Second Sons members traveled to the U.S. in late March, meeting there with several other fascist fight clubs that train in combat sports.
12: I think it's very significant that we're seeing Canadians travel across the border.
11: Stephen Ray, a digital research manager with the think tank Institute for Strategic Dialogue, says this kind of travel is becoming more organized. And the involvement of Canadian groups is a sign that the movement is global.
12: The white supremacist groups in Canada are not operating within geographical silos.
11: Second Sons Canada has grown rapidly since 2024 with chapters across the country. Christian Poslang, CBC News, Toronto.
4: And you can find the Visual Investigation Team's full report on our website at cbc.ca/news. In the Stanley Cup playoffs, the Montreal Canadiens have now taken a 3-2 series lead against the Buffalo Sabres following a 6-3 win. Game 6 will take place on Saturday at 8 p.m. Eastern Time. And in the PWHL...
13: Just 2.5 minutes into overtime, it's all over. Montreal steals it. Abby Rock in overtime, her second of the game. 3-2, the final. One down, 2 to go for the Montreal Victoire.
4: The Montreal Victoire beat the Ottawa Charge 3-2 in Game 1 of the Walter Cup Final. Game 2 will take place on Saturday afternoon in Montreal. And that is The World This Hour. 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I'm Neil Kumar.

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1: From CBC News, The World This Hour, I'm Neil Kumar. Donald Trump has now completed his two-day trip to China, as both he and President Xi Jinping discussed a number of issues, including Iran and the Strait of Hormuz. President Trump says that they're both in agreement when it comes to Iran not having a nuclear weapon.
2: We did discuss Iran. We feel very similar in Iran. We want that to end. We don't want them to have a nuclear weapon. We want the straits open. We're closing it now. They closed it, then we closed it on top of them. But we want the straits open, and we want them to get it ended.
1: The two leaders met at the walled-off Zhongnanhai complex in Beijing. Trump says that his visit was a good one and that a lot of progress has been made with the Chinese president. Plans to expand a major LNG project in northwest British Columbia have hit another milestone. LNG Canada says it has secured hundreds of millions of dollars more in private investment to expand phase two of its terminal. It says the money is key as the project heads towards the final steps of the approval process. Federal Energy Minister Tim Hodgson was in Vancouver for the announcement, along with BC Premier David Eby, who spoke to reporters.
3: The decision to release those hundreds of millions of dollars of investment moving towards final investment decision is a major vote of confidence in the project, in British Columbia, and in Canada, and the work we've done with the federal government on this project. We think that's worth celebrating.
1: Eby says submissions for final decision is expected at the end of this year. LNG Canada Phase 2 is among the nation-building projects referred to the Prime Minister's Major Projects Office. Traffic on southern Ontario highways could eventually look very different. Municipal leaders from around the Great Lakes have been discussing expanding shipping as a way to move heavy freight off congested roads. Jeffrey Tram reports.
4: More trucks, more congestion, and more pressure on highways across southern Ontario. That's part of the reason leaders from Canadian and U.S. cities bordering the Great Lakes recently met in Hamilton. The goal, to convince companies to instead move goods across the water. Al-Kafi Hassini is a professor at McMaster University's School of Business. He says marine shipping can reduce both costs and emissions.
5: Typical vessel could take hundreds, I would say, of full truckloads.
4: But Hassini says there's a major issue.
5: So we don't have the infrastructure to handle that additional freight.
4: Ian Borsuk is executive director of Environment Hamilton. He says increased shipping traffic could also bring environmental risks.
6: This is where our drinking water comes from.
4: He says any expansion on the lakes must include strong environmental protections. Jeffrey Tram, CBC News, Hamilton.
1: And Drake has made a surprise announcement. The Toronto rapper held an album release event at the CN Tower last night, where he released not one, but three albums. Hundreds of fans gathered to watch the light show that showed frozen images of the CN Tower. Thousands of people also watched the live stream online. The new album titles are Iceman, Maid of Honor, and Habibi. In the PWHL, the Montreal Victoire took Game 1 of the Walter Cup Final, beating the Ottawa Charge 3-2. Game 2 is on Saturday afternoon in Montreal. And in the NHL playoffs,
7: they win with six on the board and head to Game 6 and a chance to claim a spot in the Eastern Conference Final.
1: It was all Montreal in Game 5 as the Canadiens have taken a 3-2 series lead against the Buffalo Sabres following a 6-3 win. Game 6 is set for Saturday night at 8 p.m. Eastern Time. Montreal can advance to the Eastern Conference Finals with a win for the first time since 2021. And that is The World This Hour. 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

ever pondered about who decides what goes on your dinner plate each night? Let's pull back the curtain to reveal the unseen players in the global food industry. The term globalist agenda might sound like something out of a spy thriller, but it's a real concept that's shaping the food we eat. As our world becomes increasingly interconnected, food supply chains have stretched across continents, controlled by powerful multinational corporations. These corporations, in their pursuit of profits, are reshaping our diets. They're pushing us towards a homogenized, one-size-fits-all food model. From Brussels to Beijing, you'll find the same brands, the same flavors, the same preservatives. The unique tastes and traditions of local cuisines are being pushed aside for the convenience of mass-produced, shelf-stable products. This globalist agenda isn't just changing what we eat, but also how we perceive food. Is that really a tomato in your salad or a genetically modified, pesticide-laden imposter? Incredibly, it seems your innocent salad might not be so innocent after all. So, what are these hidden truths about your food you've been munching on? Let's pull back the curtain on the global food industry. Picture this: a world where the variety of food crops dwindles down to just a select few. This is not a dystopian fantasy, but a possible reality under the influence of a globalist agenda. This push towards a monoculture of food crops is not just a threat to biodiversity, but also to our food security. You see, diversity in our food crops is like an insurance policy against disease and pests. When we rely on just a few types of crops, we're putting all our eggs in one basket. If a disease strikes, our food supply could be wiped out. Now let's talk about food sovereignty. It's the right of people to define their own food systems without the interference of global trade policies. But this fundamental right is being undermined by globalist forces. They're pushing for a homogenized food system where the same crops are grown everywhere, regardless of local conditions or cultural preferences. This globalist agenda could be shaping what ends up on your plate, and not for the better. It's pushing us towards a future where our food is less diverse, less resilient, and less connected to our local communities. It's clear that the seemingly simple act of eating has far-reaching implications. Now that we've dug up these truths, what does all this mean for you as a consumer? In simple terms, it's about being conscious. You have the power to change the narrative by understanding the forces shaping our food industry. It's about making informed choices, knowing where your food comes from, and standing against any global agenda that alters nature's course. Remember, every bite you take can be a statement about the world you want to live in.

You know, I was wondering, you know, if you could keep on, because the force, it's got a lot of power, and it makes me feel like that. It makes me feel like that.

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1: From CBC News, the world is sour. I'm Neil Kumar. U.S. President Donald Trump and Chinese President Xi Jinping held their final talks in Beijing today. Trump has now wrapped up his trip, but he says that his visit has been a good one and that a lot of progress has been made with the Chinese president.
2: This has been an incredible visit. I think a lot of good has come of it. We've made some fantastic trade deals, great for both countries. He's a man I respect greatly. Become really a friend. We've known each other now 11 years, almost 12 years. It's a long time. And we've settled a lot of different problems that other people wouldn't have been able to settle.
1: President Trump says that they both are in agreement when it comes to Iran not having a nuclear weapon and reopening the Strait of Hormuz. Trump joined Xi for lunch today before leaving Beijing in the early afternoon. Canada normally sees relatively low rates of hepatitis A, but Manitoba is fighting an outbreak that in the last year has seen more than 600 cases, 130 hospitalizations, and 3 deaths. It now has doctors raising the alarm and First Nations leaders calling for help. Karen Pulse has more.
3: They're nauseous, they're vomiting.
4: Dr. Kieran Ginger is regularly treating cases of hepatitis A at Winnipeg's Inner City Teaching Hospital. The infectious liver disease is spreading among vulnerable populations, including people experiencing homelessness, people who share needles, and crowded households.
5: Most of our homes don't have plumbing.
4: Alex McDougall is the grand chief who represents 4 northern Manitoba communities which have declared states of emergency because of an outbreak there. The province has expanded eligibility for free hepatitis A vaccines to people 6 months and older. But Dr. Carol Kerbis, Manitoba's medical officer of health and communicable diseases, says Hep A is hard to control.
6: You can be spreading the virus before you're even aware that you're sick.
4: Back at the hospital, Dr. Ginger thinks the province should declare a public health emergency like it did for HIV last week. Karen Pauls, CBC News, Winnipeg.
1: Canada's biggest white nationalist group is coordinating with fascist fight clubs in the U.S. CBC News has learned Second Sons Canada met with the founder of the Global Active Club movement in Texas. Christian Post-Lang has this exclusive report from the CBC's Visual Investigations Unit.
7: Despite the blurring, I knew it was Rondo right away.
8: Journalist Michael Colborne has been following Robert Rondo for years. And he says it's Rondo, the founder of the Global White Supremacist Active Club movement, in a blurred photo with 2 members of Second Sons Canada, a major white nationalist group in this country. Second Sons members traveled to the U.S. in late March, meeting there with several other fascist fight clubs that train in combat sports.
9: I think it's very significant that we're seeing Canadians travel across the border.
8: Stephen Ray, a digital research manager with the think tank Institute for Strategic Dialogue, says this kind of travel is becoming more organized. And the involvement of Canadian groups is a sign that the movement is global.
9: The white supremacist groups in Canada are not operating within geographical silos.
8: Second Sons Canada has grown rapidly since 2024 with chapters across the country. Christian Paz-Lang, CBC News, Toronto.
1: And you can find the Visual Investigation Team's full report on our website at cbc.ca/news. In the Stanley Cup playoffs, the Montreal Canadiens have taken a 3-2 series lead against the Buffalo Sabres following a 6-3 win. Game 6 will take place on Saturday at 8 p.m. Eastern Time. And in the PWHL...
10: Just 2.5 minutes into overtime, it's all over. Montreal steals it. Abby Rock in overtime, her second of the game. 3-2, the final. 1 down, 2 to go for the Montreal Victoire.
1: The Montreal Victoire beat the Ottawa Charge 3-2 in Game 1 of the Walter Cup Final. Game 2 will take place on Saturday afternoon in Montreal. And that is The World This Hour. For CBC News, I'm Neil Kumar.

0: Hi everyone, it's Maria Recruit here with All Things Real Estate, and I have a question for you. Do you want to learn how to drive more direct bookings to your short-term rental business? So that could be your vacation rental home, could be a bed and breakfast, could be an Airbnb property, could be a cottage rental, a holiday rental. So you know what? There is a series that I have now about short-term rentals, and it's my pleasure to have Natasha Parmentier from Spain joining us again. She was on my show a couple of weeks ago, and I got so intrigued with what she had to say about how to drive more direct bookings that I've asked her to come back on my show. Hello, Natasha. How are you today from Spain?
1: Hello everyone. I'm very good, thank you. We have a heat wave for the month this week, but so as you see, it's very hot. But apart from this, yeah, it's very nice here. Thank you.
0: Yeah, so nice to have you on. I mean, like, I was so impressed by what you had to tell us last time. And I thought, I've got to have you back on my show a number of times so we can go through this very, very slowly so some of my members can learn to not rely so heavily on listing sites, which most of them are doing that right now. And just like Damien Sheridan, who was on my show along with you and many of our other guests that he's brought on, we've got, if you want to be a true business model, you have to have a business. And you don't rely on these big listing sites. You have to have a website, you have to get a social media presence, and you're going to help us with the social media presence part of it, Natasha, of how we go about getting more known and using social media. These are sites that are free to us. All we have to do is spend our time, and that we have plenty of now with the COVID-19 or coronavirus. And today is July the 2nd, 2020, and we're still in the coronavirus pandemic. And we're slowly all coming out. But just in the meantime, in the Niagara region, our hotels are all shut down still. And a lot of bed and breakfast and cottage rentals are not running. So, you know, we're still just starting to come out of it. So, Natasha, tell us what's going on in Spain.
1: Well, in Spain, we finished the lockdown 2 weeks ago, more or less, I think. And we are getting more and more bookings. I think people, like all of us, I think a lot of people are feeling like this. We have been home, we could not do many things. And at some point, you feel, okay, this is summer. I have to enjoy my summer. I'm in a very summer place. We are just close to the beach. So people want to finally enjoy this time. So they are going out, going to enjoy with their friends. So we are seeing a bit more bookings. It was not from the moment they stopped the lockdown. It took some days. I think it also depends on where you are and which kind of rentals you have, and also which prices you have. I was getting before a lot of inquiries from people who wanted discount or very cheap prices. This is not what I'm looking for.
0: No.
1: And right now, people are more, they are okay. Like everyone wants to travel, not only the people who are looking for discounts. So this is getting better. It's of course, there is like basically right now, before I think, it's of course depend on the location, but here there was a lot of demand and also a lot of offer. Right now the demand is much less than the offer. So of course people think, okay, I can like barter or do whatever I want. But it's coming back. It's coming back slowly. You of course right now it's more local. So we have like most of the people are coming from Madrid. They could not go to the seaside for months, so they want to come back because a lot of people from Madrid. I mean, you lived in Madrid, so you know, like.
0: Yes, I love it. I love Madrid.
1: They go on the seaside for the weekend. And they could not do it. In fact, like the first week when it was locked down, I think the first few days, they thought, oh, it's okay. I can just go to the Valencia area or Alicante and we will just enjoy the lockdown there. And then the authorities said, no. You have to remember that you have to stay in your primary house. You cannot go to secondary houses to like prevent the virus
0: Yes.
1: to spread. So like, now they want to go. Now they really want to move.
0: Yeah, but for us over here, a minority of bed and breakfasts have opened up. minority. I mean, most of them are still shut down now, and this is July the 2nd. And myself, I probably won't open up until August. I'm not in any rush. I mean, because the reason is because I'm a senior, and also the staff who do my cleaning are seniors. So I'm going to probably have to find some other people that will do the cleaning, because I don't want to put anyone who's a senior in harm's way when it comes to cleaning. You know, because I mean, I mean, you can wear your mask, you can wear your gloves and everything else, but people are still getting sick. So I can't take that chance for myself nor for my staff. So I'm just going to hold off now and let things go through the system. But a lot of hotels are still shut down. Mm-hmm. I mean, sometimes less expensive being shut down than, excuse me, than starting the operation, and you can only work at 1/3 capacity. Like sometimes it's not even worth doing that, right? All the added expenses that they want us to give 24 to 48 hours in between any guests coming. I mean, you know, I mean that, I mean, in a hotel or bed and breakfast, it's okay in a bed and breakfast, because I would probably just start my business weekends only, that's it, and then give my place a breather and then start cleaning up for the next weekend. So it's sometimes it's not even worth doing that, you know, financially. But I did find a lot of people wanted deals, and I just don't, just like you, that's not what it's about. This is our high season now, you know. We don't make our money now, we're never going to make it. So, and then what I find too, and I think you were saying that too, Natasha, is that when they want their deals, they're the ones that will complain and mess things up. It's who needs them, right? Let's let them go somebody else, not me. Yeah. 2 years in this business, I just won't do it. So now to talk about the direct bookings, you are a wizard at that. So why don't you take a step by step? I mean, you're going to be on the show ongoing, teaching us all how to do this. But okay, so if we're just starting out, Natasha, start us out.
1: Okay, so can you share the screen so that I start? And I will also share my Facebook so that people can see it as well.
0: I can't. Okay, you're going to share your Facebook too?
1: Yeah.
0: Okay,
1: one moment. It will be the same, not really. No change.
0: Okay.
1: So, wait here. What I want to focus on all the shows that we will do about social media, is to focus on something which will be like predictable, efficient, and strategic. And what I mean by this, it's really focusing on collaboration, relationships, and good targeting for all of your social media, so that you don't spend hours and hours and hours on social media thinking, oh yeah, I'm doing something, and at the end, this is not worth it. Because in fact, a lot of people think that social media is just about publishing content. And you, like, I see a lot of my clients, they feel overwhelmed, overthinking the process, because they don't know, how can I always find new pictures, new high quality content? But the fact is, you, of course, we will see this, you have to have an optimized page with content. But once this is done, then you really want to focus on collaboration and relationships. That's how you grow your online visibility without having to spend hours on the content. The content is just one part. But people are looking for a relationship right now, especially in our world where we are so disconnected to relationship. People are looking for it. So this is what you have to focus on. And we can see it from some of my clients, like without paying for ads, you can get a lot of interaction when you use something which is really targeted. So that's what we will see, how to target well. On Facebook after. And you can get from one post 5 new bookings just from one post without ads, the same. Like, a lot of people think about, I will do the ad, it will be easier. But if you don't know how to do the ad, you will just be in front of a lot of people who are not your ideal guest and who will not be interested in your place, and you will be just wasting money. So it's very important to know what you're doing on social media. And as you see here in this other post, the same, like she posted something. Okay, like the person said, I will book a visit. So this is, you have ways to do posts on social media and create relationship, which will bring you something more than just time spent on nothing. Okay, so Eight things I want you to forget about social media. That you need a lot of followers. You don't need a lot of followers. And that's why a lot of people think, okay, I will spend money on ads and then I will have enough followers. People will trust me. And out of those followers, I will get some clients. This is not this. All of the results that I showed you have less than 500 followers. And why? Because they just target their content, they target their relationship, and they really focus on what's important, not on the followers. Followers is just a number. It's just something that you can pay for, and it's not bringing you what you want. And the best hashtags on Instagram, we will talk about Instagram next time, but on Instagram, people think, okay, the best hashtags are the biggest ones to use. It's not true. If you use the biggest one, then you will not be seen. So this is really something not to do. Ads are the best way to get leads. As I say, most of the people doing ads don't know how to target it. And they will pay a lot of money and it will just be wasted. So if you have a way to do it, this is good. We could do another show on it, in fact. But at first, I don't recommend doing ads. I recommend really knowing what you're doing on social media before and knowing who is your audience. My audience is not on social media. They are on one of the social media or on all of them. You don't have time for social media. You don't have time. If you think that you have to put too much content, but in fact, if you spend maybe 1-2 hours to optimize it, that's what we will see just after. If you spend 1-2 hours to optimize it once, and then you spend 10, 15 minutes a day on your social media, this is done. So you have time. We all have time, 10 to 15 minutes a day, especially we are all on our phones.
0: Absolutely. Fantastic. This is great. This is because many people think they have to be on there for hours and hours and hours and hours. And you're showing us a shortcut that we don't have to be. This is fantastic. Good. So
1: you don't have to be. I mean, and in fact, it's better for you for like, I mean, your general health, your family, your social life, and your energy. It's much better if you just say, okay, in the morning, I will take 10 minutes. I will do the same in the evening. And that way you don't have to like check all the notification, check everything. That's it. You just have those 10 minutes in the morning, 10 minutes in the evening. And the rest of the day is for whatever you want to do, not being time sucked from social media.
0: Fantastic. So are you going to continue with the 8 beliefs to forget?
1: Yes.
0: Good. I'm just going to take myself off the screen, Natasha, so people
1: can... And so another thing is, as I said before, people think, okay, I really need always to have new high-quality pictures. Again, this is not on the content. The most important is not the content. The most important is to go where your ideal clients are hanging out and be present there. Once you have optimized your content, you don't need to be posting all the time. The best is to post on stories, and you can post once per day, and that's it. You don't need to have like all the time new quality pictures for your feed. The other one, the same, my business won't work on social media. Your business will work on social media. It really works for everyone who really know how to do it. It works. And social media is a waste of time. As I was saying, it's not. If you know how to do it. So as I was saying, the first thing is to set up your social media profiles with description bio. So I will switch and I will go to my Facebook. And I will just check. I will go here and I will make sure we see it. Yes, okay, you see my Facebook, perfect. Okay, so what I mean here. Come on. For whatever reason.
0: Can you just tell us what page we should be going to that we can see where your Facebook page is, Natasha?
1: Yes. I want to show it for everyone so that they see.
0: Oh, you will, but what's the title? They can find it themselves. What is it that they can go after the show and look for it so they can watch what you're doing?
1: Yeah, Natasha Palm. So
0: okay. Perfect. Okay, I'm gonna get out of here. So that
1: Okay, whatever, I don't know why it's just low. Okay, so what I say when you optimize it, you have what I mean about the intro, it's here. Here you have this little part that you can edit right now when you are on your profile. This is your personal profile, not a business page. This is a personal profile. It's the first step to do is to work on your personal profile. And here you write down what you're doing. So here I'm doing several things. So I have several things here, and you add a link. Always add a link. So for instance, if you only have rentals, you can just link to your rental. If you have several businesses, Linktree is perfect because you can link different, use li different links there. So that's the first thing you want to do. Then here you want to put yourself as the owner of your business page. Here, the same, you go to edit details to do this. And the next thing, you want to update your cover photo here so that here people know that you have a rental or the business that you have. Here we are talking about rentals. This is for me, my business about helping people who have rentals. And when you this can be done on Canva very easily with a college on Canva. I don't know if you know it. It's very easy, it's free. And you have the possibility to say, okay, I want to do a Facebook cover, and they give you templates, and you just use the templates. And the next thing you want, and I hope I have done it, you want as well in the caption to put the link again of your rentals when you're mentioning the rentals so that people don't have to go very far. And as I said in the last show, why we do this? Because the cover picture is a thing that people always see. This is public. This is always public. By the way, you have to make all of this public, and because you want people who are not your friends to see it. This is what it means, public. I know for a lot of people, you think, okay, but that's my personal page. I don't want to do this on my personal page. We are, if you have a business, if you take your business as a business, this is important to do it. Otherwise, you will lose opportunities because you all the time, as you, as a person, you will be present on social media. You will comment either for your business or in general. And people are curious. They will see. They will be interested by your rentals, or they will have friends who will be interested by your rentals. So if they don't see it here and there, your business, then you're losing opportunities. It's really important that you remind people or that you show people what you're doing. Am I clear, Maria? Can you just tell me?
0: Oh, absolutely, absolutely. I'm listening to everything because I want your examples to be large. That's why I take myself off and go myself in
1: Okay.
0: the green room. It's not that I've left you. I'm hearing every single thing you're saying. Absolutely. And I think you know what? I mean, that's a good point. It's your profile page you should be working on. I mean, you have your business page also, but it's your profile. So I'm glad you mentioned that because that's where you can do a lot of things from your profile page. So it really good. Thank you. Thank you. I'm going to get off the page again. It's yours, my love. It's yours.
1: Yeah, so the first thing is very important. This is this. Then I will go directly to the page, the thing about Facebook. This is Instagram, it will be for next time. Okay, Facebook. So, as I said, like personal profile, you update your description bio, you say who are your ideal clients, which area is your rental in, and the link. Then you look for collaboration. How to look for collaboration? I'm on Facebook. Where is the best to be on Facebook? Where people hang out? This is not the business page. This is groups. So, for instance, for me, for my vegan business, I'm in a lot of groups of vegan, other vegan businesses. And you have to be active on those groups because what I say, that's the power of collaboration. You can shout out one business, and in return, they can also do a shout out for you. And what it means, that it means this business, if you do a shout out for this business in your business page or in your personal profile, then all of your audience will see it. And when they do it for you, the same. And your audience are different. And your audience is believing in you. They trust you. So same for their audience. So when you do those win-win collaboration, this is easier to reach people than on an ad. Why? Because on an ad, people are what we call a cold audience. They don't know you. They just see once a month at least, so that you do this once a month, so that once a month you are in front of someone else's network. This is very, very important. You can do, as I'm writing here, a shout out. You can refer another business. You can do an interview. I can show you one of my clients who did it perfectly. Let me see where I can sit. Melanie, hi. So she has a place in South Africa, which is very nice. And she did an interview, but maybe she posted it on her page. Tuk, tuk, tuk. Which one department? Ah, yes, this was here. She also has a group. She created her own group. So this was here. She created it in as a group. So she did an interview for a cafe, which is very close to her place, where she always refers her guests to go to, and she interviewed that person. What it means for this business, it will be in front of her audience. And for her as well, she will be directly in front of his, because of course, when you mention somewhere, then you will say, oh, I have been featured in this website, and they will share the link as well. So basically it's a win-win direct for both people. So you can do this, being in groups or communicating directly, and what she did, she communicated directly with this cafe owner, saying, would you be interested to do this kind of collaboration, and do the interview, and then she published it on Facebook. It's good for him, it's good for her.
0: That's a good point. I'm just going to stop you for a moment, Natasha. How do you choose which group you want to go into? Like, can you give us some tips about that, please?
1: Yes. Well, it's all about knowing who are your ideal guests and, of course, your area. So, tell me.
0: Are we ready?
1: Okay. I thought you had a question.
0: Okay, one moment. I'm just going to bring it on the screen. Should be on the screen. There we go. I'm going to get off the screen now. So explain to us a little bit more about the audience. Okay, that's really important, of where, which groups you should be going into. Okay, I'm just going to get off the screen now.
1: So you have to know your audience. Maybe this is the most important thing. One other client, for instance, she is targeting people with that target. Mainly with people who are into mountain biking. So, what does it mean? Where are people who are into mountain biking? So, you go on Facebook, you write mountain biking or mountain biker. You have to choose a mountain biking, of course, to the criteria. And here you look not for all, you look for groups. So if you want to just target ladies, you can. So here, mountain bikes for ladies. Arkansas is actually in Arkansas. So she has to join, and you have to join groups. Oops, sorry.
0: You know, Natasha, just a heads up, we had problems hearing what you said before. It seems when I get off the screen, your voice becomes very muted. Can you just repeat what you said before when I got off the screen? How do we find the groups, okay? Can you go back to that? Sorry.
1: So what I was saying is you have to know your audience, and you have to think, okay, who are they? What are they coming for? For instance, one of... it would be nice if this person, I will just cut it for some time. So what I was saying, You have to. So my client, she is targeting people who do mountain biking. So she has to use this keyword on Facebook, as I was showing before. You go in the research tab on the top, you write mountain biking or whatever your ideal guest is has as a hobby. So for instance, another client, it's about wine and food, then you can write the keyword wine in the research tab. And you filter in the top, as I was showing, it's not only, it's not posts, it's not people, you have to put groups so that you filter just by groups. And there you click on the groups. You see, okay, how many people? Is it an active group? Some groups have been dead like 4 years, so you don't want to enter those. In the indication, you always see how many posts you have in the month, in the last month. So if you see that it's an active group with posts, okay, this is an interesting group to join. And then you join it. And this is not, I think we mentioned it in the last show, this is not about promotion. This is really not about promotion. This is about collaboration and relationship building. So what it means, you go there, people have questions, you answer their questions, and basically you're in front. The more your comments there, the more you're in front and the more you're seen by people who are your target audience. And the more you're active in the group, and as I say, this doesn't take much time. You have to, what you do is to take three groups. You choose three groups that are very targeted, that are like you have worked in, and you see, okay, those are the best groups. They respond better. They are more for my business. Then you active there. And when the owner of this group will see, oh, this person is very active. As the owner of the group, you can see who are the most active, and basically you know it's like the name is coming back often and often. And this is the way to start a collaboration because this group owner, he has a database of 10,000 people. When I say database, he has access to all and trusts that person because he's the owner, he's active, he or she is active there. And then you can send a message, oh, it's so nice that you have this group. I'm very happy to be in. You know, I have like first you ask about them, okay, what made you start the group? Always about them. You know, we are usually, sorry to say, but selfish people. So if you put it on the other person, they will think, oh, nice, very nice conversation. And then at some point in the conversation, you say, oh, you know, I have this business. Maybe we could do an interview on your show, not to talk about my business, but to give tips about my area. For instance, if you're about mountain biking, and it's about mountain biking in the US. Well, having someone as my client who is from Arkansas, who could give like the best tips of the mountain trails, which are just right at her door, will get people to know more about this area. So it's a win-win. It's really, you really have to say, this is not about promotion. You don't say, oh, look at how great my place is. No, you will give tips as I am doing right now. I'm not promoting my business. I'm giving tips so that people know about your place. So this is what you can do. And also, of course, when you're commenting in the groups, you can take it one step further, the same, not only with the group owner, but with the group's member. So when someone is asking, like thinking about their next holidays or thinking about tips, okay, you comment first, you comment in the group. You comment in the group, you give your reply, you say who you are. So you say, oh, as a vacation rental owner in Niagara Falls, for instance, for you, or Niagara Lake, where I, blah, blah, blah. I always get this question on what are the best restaurants to go to. My answer to this is this. You give your answer. Then, if you see that that person is replying, so she will comment back, then you can take it to the what we call the DM, so the direct messages. You send a message, and again, about that person. This is not about you. So about that person. Hey, I'm glad you were asking this question in the group. What are you planning for your next holidays? And it's just a relationship. At one point, she will go on your profile. She will see that you have this rental. She will see that it's perfect for her or he, and she will book. So this is the way to do it. It's really not about for anything. It's not about promotion. It's about relationship. You really have to build a relationship.
0: I agree. And we're going to have to stop in a couple minutes, but we're going to continue next week. Okay, Natasha. So you have your profile, looking at the technical part, you have your profile, but then you have another page, which is a business page for your rental. So you would put that on your profile page when you mention you have the rental, you put that Facebook page or a website or whatever else. And then you would direct this person you're building a relationship with, oh, by the way, go and look at mine, and can I look at yours? You know, I mean, like kids, right? We just, I'll show you mine if you show me yours, right? And you're right, it's building relationships, and it doesn't happen overnight. It takes, it may take months, it may take years. I mean, in my own, you know, I've been on Facebook for since 2012. Think about that. And only now some people know who I am, right? So, I mean, it takes time. I mean, and you know, it's marketing. And marketing is not the same as sales. I'm glad you pointed that out. What you're doing is you're building relationships and you're marketing just what you have, right? And that's your business. Okay, so this is what I do for my business. What do you do for your business? So yeah, very, very good advice, Natasha. Very, very good advice. And I don't mean to cut you short, but I mean, you have so much information that as I said, we'll have you back next week again. But can you give someone advice in the meantime until we have you on the show again next week? What advice can you give someone who needs to start doing this? What should they be doing in the meantime between now and next week?
1: Yeah. Well, between now and next week, I really advise you, as I said, to join three groups. Join three groups and you see if it's working or not, and be active in those groups. As I say, you comment back the way I've just said. You can take it to direct message after it. If you have a website and you have tips on your website with like a blog about best restaurants in the area, and this question is coming back. Basically, that's how I built my blog, seeing what are the best questions which come back often and often. At first, you can just comment in the group. But then for like maybe next week, you can think, okay, what's the first question everyone is asking all the time, all the guests are asking? Create this blog. This will not take too much time because you already have the knowledge. And this is something that afterwards you can share in the groups again. Without being promotional, what I always do, I don't post the link directly. I ask this person, I have written a blog post about this. Would you like the link? Usually people say yes. You put the link. And then that's the magic of retargeting people. They go on your website, they see your place. And afterwards, maybe when you want to do ads, then you can target the right people who have already visited your website, who have already gone one step further. So this is what I would say, like you join three groups, you're active in there, you comment. As I said, it doesn't have to take hours. You can take this time, like 10 minutes in the morning, 10 minutes in the evening to check who replied and create this one blog post, the most common question, so that you can afterwards post it and then add it more and more to your blog.
0: Excellent. That's fantastic. Thank you, Natasha. So that's our homework until from now until next week. Natasha, you're our teacher. You're our coach. You are our coach. And so we're going to start doing that and looking at the building relationships rather than marketing ourselves and sales all the time. Build relationships with real people, real relationships. And social media has given us such wonderful opportunities. And it doesn't cost us anything but time. And now, you know, like this is July the 2nd, 2020. We're still in COVID, so we still have lots of time to be able to restructure our business model. I love it. Natasha, thank you so very much. Can you just tell us how we can get in touch with you then, please, if someone wants to go further and know more about, know more

0: the question.
1: But you know what, you can find her on Facebook. That's where I found her. And she comes she goes under Natasha Parm, P-R-M, because her last name, I think she thinks is a little bit too long, but everything is there, her short version and her long version. So today I've had a wonderful time with Natasha, and we were talking about how to get more direct bookings using social media. And today we were discussing about Facebook, and we'll probably continue next week on with Facebook. We're just going to continue week after week after week, just to try and help all my association members for the Canadian Short-Term Rental Association and also the International Short-Term Rental Association members. So this is fantastic. I thank you so much, Natasha, for being my guest. We'll see you next week. This is Maria Recruit with All Things Real Estate, and we've been touching on getting more direct bookings for our short-term rentals. And this is specifically for people who have short-term rentals, whether it's through Airbnb or whether they're using booking.com. These are listing sites, right? But remember, this is a business, and you have to use business practices. So, Natasha, I'm going to say adios and hasta luego.
0: Ciao, bye-bye.
1: Ciao, Bella, ciao. Ciao. Take care. Bye-bye.

0: woman.
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2: From CBC News, The World This Hour, I'm Mike Miles. Donald Trump is heading home after his summit with China's Xi Jinping. That band playing as the U.S. president climbs the steps of Air Force One. Trump's hailing his state visit as a success, and President Xi says relations with the U.S. are stabilizing. But it's not clear just how much progress was made on key differences. Emily Hsu with the latest.
3: Friday's meeting of superpowers began with a rare tour of the Zhongnanhai complex. It's a former imperial garden that houses the walled-off offices of Chinese leaders. President Donald Trump asks whether other leaders are ever brought here. Very few, reply Xi Jinping. For example, Putin. In their talks today, the Chinese leader hailed what he called a milestone visit and said the two sides had reached understanding on cooperative outcomes. The two countries have agreed to keep trade ties stable. The U.S. also says China agrees on the need to keep the Strait of Hormuz open. U.S. Secretary of State Marco Rubio says U.S. policy on Taiwan had not changed. For Beijing, it's a red line. It regards the self-governing island as its territory and warns Washington against supplying it with arms. A U.S. shipment of weapons is pending and could quickly undo any progress made in Beijing. Emily Hsu for CBC News, Hong Kong.
2: Prime Minister Mark Carney is expected to announce an industrial carbon pricing deal with Alberta today. It's seen as a major step toward building a new pipeline to the B.C. coast. The news comes just one day after Carney unveiled a new national energy strategy focused on a clean energy future. But the move's not sitting well with Stephen Thomas, clean energy manager with the Suzuki Foundation.
4: It is deeply cynical to announce some good news on electricity on one day while planning to announce bad news on dismantling climate policies and advancing new pipelines the very next day.
2: Carney says any pipeline project would depend on the completion of the Pathways Carbon Capture Project. However, many critics argue carbon capture technology is unproven and too expensive. Traffic on Southern Ontario highways could eventually look very different. That's the hope, as municipal leaders from around the Great Lakes have been discussing expanding shipping as a way to move heavy freight off congested roads. Jeffrey Tram reports.
5: More trucks, more congestion, and more pressure on highways across Southern Ontario. That's part of the reason leaders from Canadian and U.S. cities bordering the Great Lakes recently met in Hamilton. The goal, to convince companies to instead move goods across the water. Al-Kafi Hassini is a professor at McMaster University's School of Business. He says marine shipping can reduce both costs and emissions.
6: Typical vessel could take hundreds, I would say, of full truckloads.
5: But Hassini says there's a major issue.
6: So we don't have the infrastructure to handle that additional freight.
5: Ian Borsuk is executive director of Environment Hamilton. He says increased shipping traffic could also bring environmental risks.
7: This is where our drinking water comes from.
5: He says any expansion on the lakes must include strong environmental protections. Jeffrey Tram, CBC News, Hamilton.
2: In the PWHL, the Montreal Victoire took Game 1 of the Walter Cup Final, beating the Ottawa Charge 3-2. Game 2 is on tomorrow afternoon in Montreal. And in the NHL playoffs,
8: they win with six on the board and head to Game 6 and a chance to claim a spot in the Eastern Conference Final.
2: It was all Montreal in Game 5 with a 6-3 win for the Canadiens over the Buffalo Sabres, giving the Habs a 3-2 series lead. Game 6 goes tomorrow night. Montreal can advance to the Eastern Conference Finals with a win for the first time since 2021. And that is The World This Hour. Remember, you can listen to us on your smart speaker or wherever you get your podcasts. The World This Hour is updated every hour, 7 days a week. For CBC News, I'm Mike Miles.
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2: From CBC News, The World This Hour, I'm Mike Miles. Donald Trump is heading home after his summit with China's Xi Jinping. That band playing as the U.S. president climbs the steps of Air Force One. Trump's hailing his state visit as a success, and President Xi says relations with the U.S. are stabilizing. But it's not clear just how much progress was made on key differences. Emily Hsu with the latest.
3: Friday's meeting of superpowers began with a rare tour of the Zhongnanhai complex. It's a former imperial garden that houses the walled-off offices of Chinese leaders. President Donald Trump asks whether other leaders are ever brought here. Very few reply Xi Jinping, for example, Putin. In their talks today, the Chinese leader hailed what he called a milestone visit and said the two sides had reached understanding on cooperative outcomes. The two countries have agreed to keep trade ties stable. The U.S. also says China agrees on the need to keep the Strait of Hormuz open. U.S. Secretary of State Marco Rubio says U.S. policy on Taiwan had not changed. For Beijing, it's a red line. It regards the self-governing island as its territory and warns Washington against supplying it with arms. A U.S. shipment of weapons is pending and could quickly undo any progress made in Beijing. Emily Hsu for CBC News, Hong Kong.
2: Prime Minister Mark Carney is expected to announce an industrial carbon pricing deal with Alberta today. It's seen as a major step toward building a new pipeline to the B.C. coast. The news comes just one day after Carney unveiled a new national energy strategy focused on a clean energy future. But the move's not sitting well with Stephen Thomas, clean energy manager with the Suzuki Foundation.
4: It is deeply cynical to announce some good news on electricity on one day while planning to announce bad news on dismantling climate policies and advancing new pipelines the very next day.
2: Carney says any pipeline project would depend on the completion of the Pathways Carbon Capture Project. However, many critics argue carbon capture technology is unproven and too expensive. Traffic on Southern Ontario highways could eventually look very different. That's the hope, as municipal leaders from around the Great Lakes have been discussing expanding shipping as a way to move heavy freight off congested roads. Jeffrey Tram reports.
5: More trucks, more congestion, and more pressure on highways across Southern Ontario. That's part of the reason leaders from Canadian and U.S. cities bordering the Great Lakes recently met in Hamilton. The goal, to convince companies to instead move goods across the water. Alkafi Hassini is a professor at McMaster University's School of Business. He says marine shipping can reduce both costs and emissions.
6: Typical vessel could take hundreds, I would say, of full truckloads.
5: But Hassini says there's a major issue.
6: So we don't have the infrastructure to handle that additional freight.
5: Ian Borsuk is executive director of Environment Hamilton. He says increased shipping traffic could also bring environmental risks.
7: This is where our drinking water comes from.
5: He says any expansion on the lakes must include strong environmental protections. Jeffrey Tram, CBC News, Hamilton.
2: In the PWHL, the Montreal Victoire took Game 1 of the Walter Cup Final, beating the Ottawa Charge 3-2. Game 2 is on tomorrow afternoon in Montreal. And in the NHL playoffs,
8: they win with 6 on the board and head to Game 6 and a chance to claim a spot in the Eastern Conference Final.
2: It was all Montreal in Game 5 with a 6-3 win for the Canadiens over the Buffalo Sabres, giving the Habs a 3-2 series lead. Game 6 goes tomorrow night. Montreal can advance to the Eastern Conference Finals with a win for the first time since 2021. And that is The World This Hour. Remember, you can listen to us on your smart speaker or wherever you get your podcasts. 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
2: From CBC News, The World This Hour, I'm Mike Miles. Donald Trump is heading home after his summit with China's Xi Jinping. That band playing as the U.S. president climbs the steps of Air Force One. Trump's hailing his state visit as a success, and President Xi says relations with the U.S. are stabilizing. But it's not clear just how much progress was made on key differences. Emily Hsu with the latest.
3: Friday's meeting of superpowers began with a rare tour of the Zhongnanhai complex. It's a former imperial garden that houses the walled-off offices of Chinese leaders. President Donald Trump asks whether other leaders are ever brought here. Very few reply Xi Jinping, for example, Putin. In their talks today, the Chinese leader hailed what he called a milestone visit and said the two sides had reached understanding on cooperative outcomes. The two countries have agreed to keep trade ties stable. The U.S. also says China agrees on the need to keep the Strait of Hormuz open. U.S. Secretary of State Marco Rubio says U.S. policy on Taiwan had not changed. For Beijing, it's a red line. It regards the self-governing island as its territory and warns Washington against supplying it with arms. A U.S. shipment of weapons is pending and could quickly undo any progress made in Beijing. Emily Hsu for CBC News, Hong Kong.
2: Prime Minister Mark Carney is expected to announce an industrial carbon pricing deal with Alberta today. It's seen as a major step toward building a new pipeline to the B.C. coast. The news comes just one day after Carney unveiled a new national energy strategy focused on a clean energy future. But the move's not sitting well with Stephen Thomas, clean energy manager with the Suzuki Foundation.
4: It is deeply cynical to announce some good news on electricity on one day while planning to announce bad news on dismantling climate policies and advancing new pipelines the very next day.
2: Carney says any pipeline project would depend on the completion of the Pathways Carbon Capture Project. However, many critics argue carbon capture technology is unproven and too expensive. Traffic on Southern Ontario highways could eventually look very different. That's the hope, as municipal leaders from around the Great Lakes have been discussing expanding shipping as a way to move heavy freight off congested roads. Jeffrey Tram reports.
5: More trucks, more congestion, and more pressure on highways across Southern Ontario. That's part of the reason leaders from Canadian and U.S. cities bordering the Great Lakes recently met in Hamilton. The goal, to convince companies to instead move goods across the water. Alkafi Hassini is a professor at McMaster University's School of Business. He says marine shipping can reduce both costs and emissions.
6: Typical vessel could take hundreds, I would say, of full truckloads.
5: But Hassini says there's a major issue.
6: So we don't have the infrastructure to handle that additional freight.
5: Ian Borsuk is executive director of Environment Hamilton. He says increased shipping traffic could also bring environmental risks.
7: This is where our drinking water comes from.
5: He says any expansion on the lakes must include strong environmental protections. Jeffrey Tram, CBC News, Hamilton.
2: In the PWHL, the Montreal Victoire took Game 1 of the Walter Cup Final, beating the Ottawa Charge 3-2. Game 2 is on tomorrow afternoon in Montreal. And in the NHL playoffs,
8: they win with 6 on the board and head to Game 6 and a chance to claim a spot in the Eastern Conference Final.
2: It was all Montreal in Game 5 with a 6-3 win for the Canadiens over the Buffalo Sabres, giving the Habs a 3-2 series lead. Game 6 goes tomorrow night. Montreal can advance to the Eastern Conference Finals with a win for the first time since 2021. And that is The World This Hour. Remember, you can listen to us on your smart speaker or wherever you get your podcasts. 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For CBC News, I'm Mike Miles.

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1: From CBC News, the world this hour, I'm Mike Miles. Donald Trump took a private tour of Beijing's Imperial Gardens at the end of his state visit to China.
2: These are the most beautiful roses anyone's ever seen. I asked the president, could you get me some for the rose garden? And he said, yes. I've never seen roses so big.
1: Both the U.S. president and China's Xi Jinping are calling their summit a success. But political observers are suggesting it was more about pageantry than policy. Chris Brown has more.
3: As Donald Trump jetted back to the United States on Air Force One, he hyped an incredible visit.
2: We made some fantastic trade deals, great for both countries.
3: President Xi Jinping, however, made no mention of anything specific the two leaders agreed to. So far, we've established a new relationship between our two countries, he said, a constructive and strategic relationship. With top U.S. CEOs traveling with Trump and major issues to deal with, including microchip exports to China, financial markets have reacted poorly to the lack of any post-visit announcements.
2: We feel very similar, right? We want that to end.
3: If Xi plans to try to help Trump end the war in the Persian Gulf that the U.S. president started, he gave no indication of it. Instead, a Chinese statement said the conflict should never have happened and has no reason to continue. Chris Brown, CBC News, London.
1: Prime Minister Mark Carney is expected to announce an industrial carbon pricing deal with Alberta today. It's seen as a major step toward building a new pipeline to the BC coast. That news comes just one day after Carney unveiled a new national energy strategy focused on a clean energy future. But the move's not sitting well with Stephen Thomas, clean energy manager with the Suzuki Foundation.
4: It is deeply cynical to announce some good news on electricity on one day while planning to announce bad news on dismantling climate policies and advancing new pipelines the very next day.
1: Carney says any pipeline project would depend on completion of the Pathways carbon capture project. However, many critics argue carbon capture technology is unproven and too expensive. Canada normally sees relatively low rates of hepatitis A, but Manitoba is fighting an outbreak that in the last year has seen more than 600 cases, 130 hospitalizations, and 3 deaths. It now has doctors raising the alarm and First Nations leaders calling for help. Karen Paul says more.
5: They're nauseous, they're vomiting.
6: Dr. Kieran Ginger is regularly treating cases of hepatitis A at Winnipeg's inner city teaching hospital. The infectious liver disease is spreading among vulnerable populations, including people experiencing homelessness, people who share needles, and crowded households.
7: Most of our homes don't have plumbing.
6: Alex McDougall is a grand chief who represents 4 northern Manitoba communities which have declared states of emergency because of an outbreak there. The province has expanded eligibility for free hepatitis A vaccines to people 6 months and older. But Dr. Carol Kerbis, Manitoba's Medical Officer of Health and Communicable Diseases, says Hep A is hard to control.
8: You can be spreading the virus before you're even aware that you're sick.
6: Back at the hospital, Dr. Ginger thinks the province should declare a public health emergency like it did for HIV last week. Karen Pauls, CBC News, Winnipeg.
1: Ontario's top court is expected to release its decision today in the case of former fashion mogul Peter Nygaard. He's appealing his sexual assault convictions and prison sentence. The 84-year-old was convicted of 4 counts of sexual assault in 2023 and sentenced to 11 years in prison. The charges stemmed from allegations dating from the 1980s until the mid-2000s. Nygaard's lawyers argued his sentence was excessive, and the trial judge made several legal errors. He wants his conviction to either be quashed or set aside for a new trial. That is The World This Hour. For news anytime, visit our website, cbcnews.ca. For CBC News, I'm Mike Miles.

beneath the city, two hearts beat. Soul engines running through a night so tender. In a bedroom locked,

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He was looking for a soul to steal. He was in a bind because he was way behind and he was willing to make a deal. When he came across this young man sawing on a fiddle and playing it hot, and the devil jumped up on a hickory stump and said, "Boy, let me tell you what. I guess you didn't know it, but I'm a fiddle player too. And if you'd care to take a dare, I'll make a bet with you. Now you play pretty good fiddle, boy, but give the devil his due. I bet a fiddle of gold against your soul, 'cause I think I'm better than you."

The devil bowed his head because he knew that he'd been beat. And he laid that golden fiddle on the ground at Johnny's feet. Johnny said, "Devil, just come on back if you ever want to try again. I done told you once, you son of a bitch, I'm the

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1: From CBC News, the World This Hour, I'm Mike Miles. Prime Minister Mark Carney is in Calgary today, there to sign what the PMO is calling an implementation agreement to strengthen energy collaboration, the next step towards the possible construction of an oil pipeline from Alberta to the BC coast. Janice McGregor looks at the political calculation.
2: Despite all the talk this week of the value of being pragmatic, this is an uncomfortable spot for the Liberals. Daniel Smith's been able to deliver for Alberta's industry a longer time horizon, leading to a lower effective carbon price than the regulations of Justin Trudeau's era would have indulged. But it's also true that the current policies weren't working. Once fossil fuel producers take up the credits available to them in Alberta, the market price of their carbon is trading so low there's no business case for the major carbon capture and storage investments like the Pathways Alliance Storage Hub. Prime Minister Mark Carney specifically inserted that into the MOU as a condition to offset the environmental harm of expanding oil sands production with another bitumen pipeline.
3: No pathways, no pipeline, so all those elements moving forward, but we're making progress.
2: Environmentalists like-minded politicians are frustrated at today's compromise. Janice McGregor, CBC News, Ottawa.
1: U.S. President Donald Trump is heading home after his summit with China's Xi Jinping. That band playing as the U.S. president climbs the steps of Air Force One. Trump is hailing his state visit a success, and President Xi says relations with the U.S. are stabilizing. But it's not clear just how much progress was made on key differences. Emily Hsu has more.
4: Friday's meeting of superpowers began with a rare tour of the Zhongnanhai complex. It's a former imperial garden that houses the walled-off offices of Chinese leaders. President Donald Trump asks whether other leaders are ever brought here. Very few reply Xi Jinping, for example, Putin. In their talks today, the Chinese leader hailed what he called a milestone visit and said the two sides had reached understanding on cooperative outcomes. The two countries have agreed to keep trade ties stable. The U.S. also says China agrees on the need to keep the Strait of Hormuz open. U.S. Secretary of State Marco Rubio says U.S. policy on Taiwan had not changed. For Beijing, it's a red line. It regards the self-governing island as its territory and warns Washington against supplying it with arms. A U.S. shipment of weapons is pending and could quickly undo any progress made in Beijing. Emily Hsu for CBC News, Hong Kong.
1: The U.S. is offering to help Cuba with its economic and energy crises if Havana meets certain conditions. Willie Lowry explains.
5: CIA Director John Ratcliffe met with his counterpart as well as with Raul Rodriguez Castro, the grandson of former President Raul Castro. His message, the administration is willing to engage on economic and security issues only if the Cuban government is willing to fundamentally change. President Donald Trump has openly mused about possible regime change in the island nation. On Wednesday, Secretary of State Marco Rubio said the current Cuban government was unable to help its people.
6: The current model they have is broken. It doesn't work.
5: Cuba's energy infrastructure is in tatters. It received most of its oil from Venezuela, which dried up, and the U.S. has placed a blockade around the country, leading to rolling blackouts lasting nearly the whole day. Cuba's president calls it a genocidal energy blockade on social media. Willie Lowry, CBC News, Washington.
1: Back in this country, Drake delivering a triple surprise in his hometown.
7: The skies are gray in Toronto, they're not a golden color.
1: The Toronto rapper held a release event at the CN Tower last night with three new albums. Hundreds gathered to watch the light show with frozen images of the CN Tower. The new album's titles are Iceman, Maid of Honor, and Habibi. That is The World This Hour. For CBC News, I'm Mike Miles.

0: Hello, everyone. It's Maria Recruit here from All Things Real Estate, and it's a beautiful evening, actually. I'm actually recording this at 9 o'clock in the evening. I usually do my recordings at 3 o'clock in this afternoon, but I had some technical issues. So I'm so happy that I have such a wonderful guest, Bruce Serban from Serban Media, who's going to discuss with us how we can become media go-to people, that the newspapers will come to us, and to be a little superstar within our own realm of business. But welcome this evening, Bruce. How are you down in Florida?
1: I'm good. Thanks for having me. And I think those technical issues were on my side, not your side. But.
0: Well, you know what? We're both involved with technical issues. I mean, you should have seen me the first time when someone tried to have me, like I had you. Took them over an hour to get me organized. And wow. So, I mean, it's normal, right? I mean, we're all kind of learning. And that brings me up to another point, is that all of us now with the COVID-19 coronavirus are stuck at home. And this is a perfect time for us to get accustomed to working with technology. Wouldn't you agree?
1: Absolutely. And it's something that I need a lot of help with. You know, I've got two young kids who know way more than I do about
0: it. I know.
1: So definitely.
0: You know what? I mean, once upon a time, when you need advice from people, you would go to the elders for advice. Right. Now we go to the
1: now
0: kids.
1: I'm the elder.
0: the kids, right? So show me how this works on the computer.
1: Pretty much. That's the story of my life these days.
0: Well, it's for me too, you know. So I like the young people in my life. I mean, if it wasn't for a lady, her name is Jenilyn Gagatiga, who's my sidekick, I would have never gotten to know even about what's going on with Zoom or Facebook Be Live or any of the channels, right? So I'm very grateful for her. I'll always be very grateful for her. So I'm learning as I'm going, just like you are. But tell me, now that we are in the midst of the COVID-19 coronavirus pandemic, it's, you know, it's April the 20th, 2020. We really don't know how much longer it's going to go. And you were saying that you've gotten really busy, I guess, now with people wanting more publicity. So can you kind of explain your business to us, please?
1: Yeah, you know, and it's kind of like I feel bad saying this in a way, you know, because you've got people who are sick and dying all over the world, and it's obviously a very serious situation. But yeah, so for my business right now, I mean, we're literally nonstop. And I think the reason for that is because when the whole, you know, COVID-19, when the whole, you know, pandemic kind of struck, you know, all of my in-studio TV segments that we had lined up for clients, they were all canceled because the TV stations didn't want people, you know, coming into the studio. And then over, you know, the last couple of weeks, what happened is, you know, I think they realized, well, we don't have any guests and, you know, we need content. So they sort of opened up to the idea of let's do Skype segments, let's do Zoom segments. Mm-hmm. So all of a sudden, you know, opportunities that didn't exist, you know, unless you were willing to travel someplace and go into the studio, have all of a sudden, you know, become the thing that we can all just do, like you and I are speaking, you know, you can do in your pajamas sitting in your
0: living room. I know.
1: And it's phenomenal. So for me, you know, all of a sudden, you know, if I have a client, let's say, you know, in Fort Lauderdale, Florida, here where I am, you know, typically speaking in the past, they would have had to travel to Orlando or Tampa or Atlanta, wherever they wanted to show up on television and actually be in the studio. But now, you know, like I said, they need the content. The stations need the content. So for my clients, they're able to just connect on Zoom, connect on Skype, and it's just opened up so many opportunities, and we're just crazy busy. And again, I do feel a little guilty about saying that, but I'm just extremely grateful for it, obviously.
0: Yes. And I think it's going to change the way we do business now. I mean, I think we're going to see the possibilities that we don't have to travel as much, but you can get just as well, you know, through Skype or using Zoom or using Facebook Be Live, which is the one that I really prefer to use, that goes right on Facebook right away, which is what I like. It's been a company I've been using for about 3 years now, and they're one of our sponsors too, Facebook Be Live TV. And so I see that as a possibility in the future to continue. You know, I mean, why do we always have to go to places? It costs money to travel. People are doing more webinars. I mean, we've been doing webinars for years now, but now it's getting really into, you know, like I see a lot of people on Zoom. There's like a 10, 15, 20 people at the time, you know, at a time. So certainly that has helped a lot. So for yourself, let's see, what kind of clients do you usually have? Bruce?
1: Yeah, so we work with a wide range of people. Really, the biggest thing that we're looking for is experts, you know, people at the top of their industry who really know the ins and outs of, you know, what they're doing. And I'll give you a real high level example. Obviously, sure. This isn't the case all the time, but it'll serve the purpose. You know, here in the States, you know, you turn on any major, you know, cable news network, whether that's CNN, Fox News, MSNBC, CNBC, you know, whatever it is. And all day long, you know, you see one interview after another after another with these so-called experts, you know, people who are there explaining the news, explaining a story that media outlet is covering. So really, those are the types of people, you know, that publicists like myself are looking for. We're looking for those industry experts in, you know, various industries. You know, I've worked with, you know, everybody from, you know, the political realm to financial services to, you know, doctors and healthcare and mental health and, you know, travel experts and, you know, you name it, I've probably worked with them. But really, that's what it comes down to is, you know, we're always trying to sort of look for somebody who can offer, you know, their expertise, their insights, their tips and takeaways for an audience. And whether that audience is a television audience, a radio audience, or even somebody just reading a newspaper, a magazine, or even a website, you know, we're just sort of that matchmaker, that middle person between the journalists and then, you know, my clients who are the experts in various fields. And that's sort of, you know, the short version, but really it's just, yeah, experts in, you know, a variety of different fields, really.
0: Mm-hmm. And how long have you been doing this? How long have you had your firm now?
1: Sometimes it feels like too long. I think, no, I'm just kidding. You know,
0: I know, we all feel that way sometimes, Bruce.
1: Sometimes I think we do. But the publicity thing about roughly a little over 15 years, you know, I've had my company for the last 9 years. Before that, you know, I had worked with various, you know, firms, and before that I was actually in television news. I got my start, you know, working in a television newsroom. And I think, you know, that's really, you know, why I'm so successful in what I do, because it just really taught me the basics of journalism and how a news operation works. And then being able to sort of transfer that into the PR world, it's just been an experience that I fall back on every single day. And again, I just wouldn't know what I know now as a publicist had I not, you know, worked in TV news for 5-6 years or whatever it was. But yeah, that's where I got my start. And I do like it better on this side, kind of got away from the local TV news scene of, you know, car accidents and murders and all the fun stuff, right?
0: All the fun stuff, yeah.
1: Oh my goodness.
0: So you started your firm about 15 to 17 years ago then, or when did you start?
1: My actual firm, I started about 9 to 10 years ago. Before that, I had worked for a number of other firms, you know, kind of got to see how the business worked, you know, what I liked, what, you know, some companies were doing, things I didn't like, and then able to kind of go out on my own and implement the things that I like and offer that to my clients. And it's been great. I mean, I guess like any small business, you know, we've had our shares of ups and downs, you know, good times, you know, tough times. Yeah. But luckily, I guess, you know, when you just look at the success of small businesses in general, I'm just grateful that, you know, we've been going strong this long, obviously.
0: Yes. Fantastic. So tell me, if someone wanted to start on their own, they won't be able to afford your services at the beginning, and they're just trying to become specialists within their own field, or they've been in their field for many, many years, but really never thought about going, you know, further than that. So what would be the first thing they should be doing or thinking about themselves, Bruce?
1: Yeah, you know, I think the first thing, if you're really wanting to get yourself out there in the media, really be seen, whether that's on television, in print, or online media, whatever the case, you know, again, number one, you know, I would say take the focus off of yourself a little bit. You know, we always say in my business, you know, if it comes across as self-serving or self-promotional, you know, usually journalists aren't going to be interested unless you've got some crazy, you know, extraordinary, you know, amazing story like some people do. But really, it's, again, it's about what can you provide to that audience, to that media outlet's audience. And that's what I would focus on. And really, I think, you know, if you're really serious about it, one great tip, and this is something I do every day for my clients, is really focus on the news of the day, you know, within your industry, and then put yourself out there, offer yourself to journalists to speak about it. Because, you know, you have to remember, it's sort of a win-win scenario. Journalists need the experts to speak to, mm-hmm. and you want the publicity. So if you put yourself out there and you just reach out to journalists and you let them know what you're an expert in, and mm-hmm. and again, you know, especially with day of news, if you put yourself out there and contact some journalists and say, hey, you know, I noticed this particular story, and here's a little bit, you know, why I'm an expert, here's what I can, you know, speak to, here's how I can speak about this story, and really try to create those opportunities, that would be the biggest thing by far, where you can start generating some of those opportunities for yourself.
0: Fantastic. So how do we know which journalists to reach out to? Because there's thousands of journalists.
1: There are. It's so funny too, because, you know, especially for me, once you figure out where, you know, where they are, they tend to move around quite a bit, because in the journalism world, you know, everybody wants to move up to bigger and better things. You know, usually start out in a small place like Laredo, Texas, or Glendive, Montana, and you want to work your sweat, you know, work your way up to like Chicago, Los Angeles, New York City. But, you know, a couple of things that just anybody can do that you don't have to be a publicist for. I mean, number one, you know, look on LinkedIn, for instance. You know, if you, let's say you're, you know, wherever you are, Toronto, Atlanta, whatever it is, and you put in, you know, do a search on LinkedIn of, you know, the TV producers at your local news stations, you know, you'd be surprised what you can find on LinkedIn. Or if you can just go to the websites of the various media outlets that you're interested in being featured in, you know, you can find a lot of, you know, their staff, reporters, producers, writers, editors, whatever the case is, and you can find the people, you know, who you need to reach out to and get in touch with, you know, those decision makers who would be, you know, responsible for putting you on or not. So if you just do a little bit of legwork on your own, you'd really be surprised what you can find out there.
0: Fantastic. Good advice. And of course, I think if you're going to be going to a reporter, go to a reporter who does talk about your industry, I would think. Because there are reporters that specialize in real estate. Like, I'm in real estate as an investor for the past 20 years, and I read the newspapers online, of course, right? And I can see who it is all the time, the same people, or the investigative reporters that are really, that really interests me a lot, the investigative reporters. So, and then the other thing too, I think, is that even if you do go to reporter and they do have you, you know, for one segment, or they, you know, kind of have you on their show, that doesn't mean there's instant success with that. It's a long road. I think it's repetition, isn't it? I mean,
1: it's a very long road. Very, you know, we kind of always joke in my industry where, you know, not to be rude, but people will come up to me and other publicists, you know, like at industry events, and they'll say things like, well, can we hire you for 30 days or 60 days? Yeah. And it's like, well, technically, yeah, you could, but, you know, it's really like anything in business, I think, that you either just decide to take it seriously and do it, and or really not do it. And to your point, you know, it really is, like you said, it's about, you know, it's not just that one hit wonder. It's not just going on there once and then your world is going to change, because the reality is that's just not going to happen. And I hate to say that, because I wish I could tell you that one appearance would change your world, and, you know, but it just doesn't work that way. You know, this is about building credibility. This is about, you know, again, building those relationships with journalists, you know, all over the place, and really becoming seen as that go-to industry expert. And what happens is, when you appear on there, you know, over and over again, time and again, you know, they begin to know you as that person. And really, it's a public perception that people begin to associate you with your industry, and you just become that go-to person. You know, I've had some clients, for instance, I have two clients in particular, you know, they've been with me since day one, since when I started this. Oh, and I always think, you know, wow, I'm extremely grateful for that. But, you know, I was talking to one of them about it, and he just said, you know, he said, sure, I could have stopped after a couple months or even after a year. But, you know, if it's just that perception, it just doesn't come overnight. And, mm-hmm. and just what it does for my credibility and people see me out there, it's huge. So, okay. Yeah, it is something, it is more of a long-term play for sure.
0: I'm was going to say that because, I mean, I remember that I wanted to start getting into the media. So I actually worked on my own press release, as I told you, in 2013. And it was published and all of that. And, you know, then you can't even find the article anymore that I had written the press release. And I thought all that work, it took me about a month to come up with, because I didn't know how to write even a press release, did all my research, you know, and all of that. And I thought, oh my God, this is so much work. But, you know, there is another way of doing it. I mean, before we even come to you, we should be letting people know about us on social media ourselves, because that's one of the easiest way of doing it now, isn't it?
1: It really is, you know, and look, you know, even though I'm a publicist and I say that I'm more focused on what I would call traditional media, you know, by all means, to your point, social media, it's a fantastic way to get yourself out there, to be seen, to be heard, and you know, to build a following. And funny enough, you know, when, for instance, when I'm working with a TV producer and I'm booking a segment for a client of mine, you know, one of the questions that often comes up is, you know, well, you know, what are your clients' social media handles, you know? You know, because A, we want to help, you know, spread, you know, awareness around them. But B, I think they also want to take a look and see, well, who is this person really? You know, how many followers, how many fans, you know, just how big a deal are they? And look, social media is not everything, but it does paint somewhat of a picture of who you are and how well known you are and what you do. So by all means, it is something, you know, it's, that is important for sure.
0: And also to practice there. I mean, before before we come to you or we go to a report or whatever else we need to do, why don't we figure out who we are? And using social media doesn't cost you anything but time, and you can practice.
1: Yep, you have a chance to practice, right? You know. Even, you know, like you and I are doing right now, sitting here talking, you know, it's amazing. I have worked with some of the most outgoing people that I know, you know, professional speakers. And it's the craziest thing, because that very first time, sometimes when they walk into a television studio and, you know, you've got these huge lights hanging down, you know, from the ceiling and these big cameras just like staring you in the face. And in the back of your mind, you know, that just potentially millions of people are watching you from home. And it takes a little adjusting. It takes, you know, a bit to get used to. So by all means, you know, if you can, you know, and I hate to say practice, because social media is very valuable, like what you and I are doing, it's very valuable. But you know, it is practice, because then when you get on live television and you do have all those eyeballs and you know, you want to be good. You know, I'll give you a perfect example, especially when you're talking about big national network, you know, television. You know, I can, for instance, you know, reach out to a producer, whether it's, you know, some of the big outlets, the Today Show, Good Morning America, and let's say hypothetically that I get them interested in having you on. One of the first questions that I'm going to get from them is, oh, can you send us a couple links of your client on television? Because we want to make sure that not only do they have a good topic and they know their industry, but they can also perform on camera, that they're good when the lights come on, when the camera comes on. So yeah, take advantage, you know, start doing local television, start doing smaller opportunities, start doing Facebook Lives and Zoom calls, you know, even if you have to just sit in front of, you know, a camera and record yourself, or have a friend interview you, and just practice any opportunity you can get to improve your skills, because it's only going to help you in the long run.
0: I think so, certainly. And before you become a one-hit wonder, just like for myself or anyone in business, it takes you 20 years to become a one-hit wonder, right? I mean, it's a long time. It's not overnight. It doesn't happen just because now you know how to get on Facebook and you're posting things. It takes years of repetition. And I think now, because the industry is so busy, it's so noisy, there's so many people trying to be seen or heard or whatever, it's tougher to be out there. I was talking to someone else this afternoon about that. They say it takes at least 12 times of people to see your name or see your face to start recognizing you. I don't know if you have any statistics about that at all, Bruce.
1: Yeah, I don't know if I have statistics, but I'll tell you this. This is what I love about traditional media. And again, not to take anything away from social media, you know, from that side of things. But what I love is that, you know, with social media, everybody can do it, and practically everybody does, right? But when you talk about traditional media, like television interviews and being quoted, you know, in papers and whatnot, you know, you have a very fine line that all of a sudden, not everybody in your industry is there. And, you know, so all of a sudden, for those, you know, very few percent that actually show up there, that's where we say, you know, builds the credibility for someone's business. And, you know, being in the media, it's like nothing else, because right, again, we can all advertise, we can all do social media, we can all do YouTube, but mm-hmm. not everybody is showing up on television yes. as that industry expert. And that's where the credibility comes in. And that's what I've always loved about the media, is what it gives somebody once they start doing it. It's just that reputation, that just that, you know, persona, that public thing that just goes along with them, is that they're that expert, that industry expert that shows up where most people don't.
0: Yeah. Yes. The other thing too is because there have been people in my industry that have been in the news, but then they stop sending things in, they stop meeting with the media. So that's kind of like, that was almost wasted, right? Because they don't see you anymore. I mean, even me, I'm wondering what happened to them. I don't hear about them anymore. I don't see them. So what's the secret of that then?
1: You know, and I do get that to a point, because the truth is it's a lot of work, you know, as you know, yeah. you know, you've yeah. done it for a little bit. It's a lot of work. It's a lot of, it's time consuming. It's a lot of writing and rewriting
0: mm-hmm. yes.
1: and figuring
0: yes.
1: out who to reach out to. Yeah. And then yeah. if you know, sometimes what happens, you know, you send something out and you don't hear anything back, and you get discouraged and frustrated and you almost just want to give up. And it's really something, again, you just have to stick at it. You know, mm-hmm. I guess it's kind of like riding a bike, and that the more you do it, the easier yeah. it gets. But I don't know if the time factor ever dissipates, you know, mm-hmm. even, you yeah. know, in my level, I've been doing this for so many years and it's still time consuming, you know, even one client, it's extremely time consuming, mm-hmm. the research that's involved and the writing that's mm-hmm. involved. And then you have a breaking news story that you're trying to jump in on and capitalize yeah. on. And it's extremely time consuming, but it's just something, even if you can just dedicate or put aside just a little bit of time, you know, half hour, 45 minutes each day. And, you know, it doesn't even have to be an everyday thing, but if you just, you know, scan the headlines and see something that you can possibly tie yourself into to speak about, that would be a good first step, I think.
0: So the consistency is very important.
1: It really is. Again, I think it's just something, you know, like we were saying earlier, you either do it or you don't. And if you're going to do it, just make the commitment to stick to it, do it right. And, you know, maybe not do it right in the beginning, but kind of learn from your mistakes. Look, I still make mistakes even as long as I've been doing this, but you just learn from those to get better and better. But yeah, I think you really do have to stick with it if you want to get good at it.
0: Just to be better in your craft. Because this is to be part of your craft, right? I mean, you have
1: absolutely. You know, it's like anything.
0: Yeah.
1: Yeah. I mean, I tell people it's not brain surgery, it's not yeah. rocket science, but there's definitely a skill to it. It's definitely a learned skill, and the more you do it, the better you get. And that's true for me too. Even as long as I've been doing it, the more I do it, you know, it's funny. I'll sometimes pull things out that I wrote or I reached out to journalists with, you know, a year ago, 2 years ago, and I'm looking it over and I'm thinking, geez, this is awful. You know, I wouldn't do that these days. This is because I've learned from my mistakes. So you just got to stick with it, and the better you'll get.
0: Fantastic. Okay, so a lot of people are getting into writing their books, right? I mean, it could be a book on the topic, a subject. How important is that when they come to you to have written a book? How important is that for you?
1: It really is very important. And I'll tell you why. Because, you know, if you look at how much airtime there is, or how much mm-hmm. space there is in a typical newspaper or magazine, there's not a lot of space. There's not a lot of airtime. And the reality is, you know, you're up against, you know, a lot of competition from other experts in your industry. So you want to try and stand out from these mm-hmm. other experts. And a book is a really fantastic way to do that. Because when you go to a journalist and you say, oh, and by the way, I'm the author of, you know, immediately in that journalist's mind, it helps you stand out from the non-author. You know, if I'm a journalist and I have a choice of interviewing somebody who's written the book and somebody who hasn't written the book, I'm automatically going to go to the person who's an author, because in my mind, it says that they're more likely the expert. Now, granted, you know, look, you can be very good at what you do, and you know, you might not have a book, but again, generally speaking, if I'm a journalist, I'm going to go to that author because it says, okay, you know, they've really done the research, they've put the time in writing this book. Chances are they have a good grasp on what they're talking about. So it, for what I do, and just in general, I think it just, it helps in business. You know, when you can say I'm the author of, and you know, let's say you have a meeting and you can just put your book down on that table. I mean, that's huge. You can't beat that.
0: No, nothing. No, nothing beats a book. Also, I mean, if you write a book, it may take, like it took me 4 years. I wrote the book, Double Your Income Using Social Media. It took a long time to write that book. You have no idea how many times I went over and over and over again, finding mistakes every time. And I picked it up today and looked at it because I'm thinking of writing a second book, believe it or not. And I thought, oh, this is pretty good. So, I mean, and only time, just like everything else, right? I mean, we become better as we get older. We kind of look at what we've done and say, that wasn't too bad for the first try, you know? Right. So, yeah, I think so. So what else would you suggest someone do? So getting in touch with maybe the editor or reporter that's in your field. What else can we be doing in the meantime, Bruce?
1: You know what else I think you can do too? You know, you obviously can't wait for news to happen. You know, obviously that's a big part of how we generate publicity for people. But when that's not happening, let's say it's a quiet news day. So what I'm doing for my clients is, you know, I'm talking with them and we're kind of brainstorming, you know, just some ideas, you know, our own story ideas, our own angles that we can approach journalists with. And I'll just give you a couple of examples. Some of these might sound a little goofy, but they really do work. You know, if you go to a journalist and, you know, you could do something like, you know, you put it into a format like a do's and don'ts kind of a story, you know, where you go to them with a couple of list of do's, do these things, don't do these things. Another good one is what I call the myth buster, where you just take, you know, conventional wisdom that everybody's been led to believe for years and years, you know, in your industry. And again, you come in as that expert voice and you say, hey, you know what, we've got this all wrong. And the truth is, or the facts are, you know, whatever they are. Another thing you can do is just a list of tips, you know, five things about, you know, A, B, and C, seven things. The number really doesn't matter, but tips lists, you know, or bullet lists, you know, those are always really good ones. And just really try to, you know, reframe those things. Another good one is what I call like the psychic pitch, where you, again, you're the expert voice and you kind of come in looking at your industry and you go out to the media and you say, you know, in 6 months from now or 1 year from now or whatever the time frame is, you know, I believe, you know, if you're in real estate, you know, it's going to become a buyer's market. It's going to become a seller's market. Prices are going to, you know, increase, whatever it is, you know, just really make a bold prediction. That's another, you know, kind of a good way. Just create your own story angles that you can kind of, you know, get your name out there. So when there isn't that breaking news, you know, it's just not all crickets and things kind of go quiet.
0: That's a really good point. Well, now with COVID and coronavirus, I mean, my goodness, even on YouTube, I mean, that's the first thing that shows up, right? And then if you even meant, what's interesting, because I have a YouTube channel on Real Estate Media News Network. That's my YouTube channel. And I invite anyone to subscribe to it. Love to have you there. What I noticed is because I do have my predictions of what's going to happen to the real estate market after the coronavirus. Well, as soon as I see the word there, right away it goes underneath there that has to do with COVID-19. So they've added their own little part to it. So maybe what they're doing is if anyone talks about it, it's pushed up a little bit.
1: Yeah, especially like these days, I can tell you right now, everything is COVID-19, everything is coronavirus. So that, in fact, that's a great tip. You know, if you want to really generate coverage right now in this very day, I mean, take your expertise and what you do. And if you can tie that around COVID, I mean, you're golden. And that's really I'm telling you, I'm just thinking back over the last couple of weeks, almost, you know, I would say 9 out of 10 interviews that we've generated, they are all COVID related. And, you know, and it could be anything, you know, for instance, I have one ER doctor, and obviously that's a no-brainer, you know, that's an easy one, a healthcare professional. But let's say, for instance, you don't want to talk about real estate. Okay, what is the impact of COVID going to be on the housing market? Yes. I've got an airline analyst that I work with. So he's out there talking about, you know, how are the airlines you know, going to fare, you know, in the post COVID era, or he's talking more consumer items, you know, how to cancel your ticket, how to get a refund for your ticket. Really, it's just about taking what you do and tying it around that. And just, again, offering those tips and insights to viewers or readers, whatever the case is.
0: Excellent. Very good. Very good. So I would like to invite you to share with my listeners on Facebook, LinkedIn, Twitter, how they can get in touch with you, Bruce, because you've given us valuable, valuable information to kind of sit and think about it, right? How we can become a little bit more media worthy and become the go-to person within our own rights before we come and see you as a publicist to say, okay, Bruce, I'm ready to pay you whatever it is that you want. Let's get going here, right?
1: So oh, whatever I want, I like that.
0: Within my budget. But you know, I know you have Serpent Media. Can you just tell us a little bit about how they can get a hold of you, Bruce?
1: Yeah, absolutely. It's the website, serbinmedia.com. You can email me directly. It's just bruce@serbinmedia.com. And I'm on Facebook, LinkedIn as well. Try to dabble with Twitter. I'm not very good at it. but yeah, would feel free to reach out. Happy to talk with anyone.
0: And you're on LinkedIn.
1: I am on LinkedIn.
0: Which is a really good place to go to, I mean, definitely, for all the business people. Do you want to spell out your name for the people?
1: Sure. Bruce, B-R-U-C-E. Last name, Serbin. S like Sam, E-R, B like boy, I-N.
0: Fantastic. Well, Bruce, I want to thank you very much. You're making us all into great little media stars and the go-to people. And we'll take it step by step, and we'll have to have you on the show again to take us to the next step of how we go forward with this. But I really appreciate you being on my show. This is Maria Kroot, All Things Media. Please do subscribe to my YouTube channel on Real Wealth Real Estate, and you will find me there. And I have a lot of wonderful speakers, such as I have with Bruce, that I would love to have you join us again and re-listen to this wonderful way of getting more media for yourself. And I want to thank Bruce very much for being my guest. And I send you the best, and keep safe. Keep safe and keep well and keep healthy with you, your wife, and your children, Bruce.
1: Thank you. You okay. Too. Thank you so thank much you. For having me.
0: Take care. Bye-bye now, Bruce. Bye-bye. This is where you recruit All Things Real Estate. We'll see you later. Bye.

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1: From CBC News, The World This Hour, I'm Mike Miles. CBC News has learned Canada's biggest white nationalist group is coordinating with fascist fight clubs in the U.S., with Second Sons Canada meeting with the Texas-based founder of the Global Active Club movement. Christian Poslang has this CBC News exclusive.
2: Despite the blurring, I knew it was Rondeau right away.
3: Journalist Michael Colburn has been following Robert Rondeau for years, and he says it's Rondeau, the founder of the global white supremacist Active Club movement, in a blurred photo with two members of Second Sons Canada, a major white nationalist group in this country. Second Sons members traveled to the U.S. in late March, meeting there with several other fascist fight clubs that train in combat sports.
4: I think it's very significant that we're seeing Canadians travel across the border.
3: Stephen Ray, a digital research manager with the think tank Institute for Strategic Dialogue, says this kind of travel is becoming more organized, and the involvement of Canadian groups is a sign that the movement is global.
4: The white supremacist groups in Canada are not operating within geographical silos.
3: Second Sons Canada has grown rapidly since 2024, with chapters across the country. Christian Poslang, CBC News, Toronto.
1: You can find the full report on our website, cbcnews.ca. The federal and Alberta governments appear set to unveil a new industrial carbon price deal. Prime Minister Mark Carney is scheduled to be in Calgary to announce the deal today. It would be the next step forward in a project to build a pipeline to the BC coast. But Carney says that depends on whether a major carbon capture project gets built. The World Health Organization is putting $500,000 towards fighting a deadly new Ebola outbreak in the Democratic Republic of the Congo. Officials with the Africa Centers for Disease Control say it's killed at least 65 people, with close to 250 suspected cases. WHO Director General Tedros Adhanom Ghebreyesus.
5: Priority actions include risk communication and community engagement, strengthening disease surveillance, active case finding and contact tracing, infection prevention and control in health facilities, expanding access to safe clinical care, and increasing laboratory testing capacity.
1: Meantime, the WHO says that hantavirus outbreak on board a cruise ship is now under control, while more cases may be reported due to a long incubation period. The latest count is 8 confirmed cases and 2 suspected, the WHO again emphasizing there is little risk of a new pandemic. Drake is making an ice-cold comeback, and he's making his hometown Toronto a big part of it. Magda Gebrselassie has the details.
6: CN Tower lit in blue, fireworks, and Drake's video album Iceman streaming on YouTube, showcasing the city's sight. Drake surprised audiences by dropping 2 more albums, making it 3. Iceman, Habibti, and Maid of Honor with 43 tracks in all. Music insiders saying a lot was riding on this for Drake. A rap beef with Kendrick Lamar kicked off 2 years ago. Many crowning Lamar the winner with his huge hit, Not Like Us, leading to Drake pursuing a defamation lawsuit against their shared label. That trouble, Drake poured into his new music and more. Fans like Flow 98.7 radio personality Triz are already giving Drake rave reviews.
7: I think it might be the first time we actually see 3 albums chart at the same time. So for sure, it's definitely going to be a Drake summer.
6: Magda Gebrselassie, CBC News, Toronto.
1: And speaking of ice, in the PWHL, the Montreal Victoire took Game 1 of the Walter Cup Final, beating the Ottawa Charge 3-2. Game 2 goes tomorrow afternoon in Montreal. And in the NHL playoffs,
8: they win with 6 on the board and head to Game 6. And a chance to claim a spot in the Eastern Conference Final.
1: It was all Montreal in Game 5 with a 6-3 win for the Canadiens over the Buffalo Sabres, giving the Habs a 3-2 series lead. Game 6 goes tomorrow night. Montreal can advance to the Eastern Conference Finals with a win for the first time since 2021, with hopes of winning the Stanley Cup for the first time in 33 years, for those daring to dream. That is The World This Hour. For CBC News, I'm Mike Miles.

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1: 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Years to your life. Years. 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
2: Well, hello, everyone. It's Maria Recruit with Niagara Now with Maria and Dawson, coming to you live from the Niagara area near Niagara Falls. So hello, everyone. And I have Dawson on the phone. Hi, Dawson. How are you doing?
3: It's good to be back.
2: Yes, of course it is. Nice to have you back again. So listen, what's in store for this long weekend? Because I didn't even realize that this is the Victoria weekend.
3: Yes, we have this Victoria weekend and then the May 2-4 weekend after that. So it's just like last year. It's a double dose of
2: fun,
3: Canadian fun.
2: Yes, it is. It is. So fill us in then, Dawson, please.
3: All right. We're going to go straight to Victoria Day on Monday, May 18th, sponsored by MSL Watson Landscaping and Construction with Massarace. Okay. Massarace. Okay. Mm-hmm. The Victoria Day special at the Merrittville Speedway, featuring 40-lap 358 modifieds, NLMA late models, dirt car sportsman, UMP can mods with Ken Schrader. Ken Schrader? I think I know that guy. Four cylinders, and Tom Cosgrove 358's Monday night bonus race number one. Well, how about that? That's for the 75th anniversary of the Merrittville Speedway in Thorold, Ontario.
2: Well, congratulations. Congratulations. You know what? Congratulations to them and any business that has lasted more than 10 years, because it's a tough gig to last 10 years, never mind 75. Good for them. Excellent. So what do we have?
3: So on Monday at the Merrittville Speedway at 5 p.m., that's when the gates open.
2: Mm-hmm. Excellent.
3: The gates open at 5:30. The hot laps are at 6:30.
2: Mm-hmm.
3: And what you've all been waiting for, showtime, 7 p.m.
2: Yeah.
3: Come down to the Merrittville Speedway, and I can almost guarantee you there will be some fireworks too as well.
2: Oh, well, absolutely. Excellent. Excellent. So you'll be will you be going there then, Dawson?
3: I don't think so. It's a little far for me.
2: Okay. Okay. Yeah. And I think you're busy moving, aren't you?
3: Yes, we are.
2: Yeah. There you go. But,
3: got to keep the mouth moving on the radio. Oh, yes.
2: Fantastic. So what else do we have coming up this long weekend?
3: Hey, audience, are you in Niagara Falls? Well, good luck, because 10 p.m. today is the start of the fireworks.
2: Oh.
3: So I assume it'll be every day at 10 p.m.
2: Okay.
3: And, well, today is Friday, so might be some extra, and it's also the opening day for the fireworks to kick off this Victoria Day weekend and the fireworks series of Niagara Falls. So head on down to your favorite spot to view the fireworks and catch the spectacular show today.
2: Excellent. Excellent. Everyone, go down to Niagara Falls. The fireworks are just beautiful. But you know what? You can see the fireworks. You don't even have to go down there. Just go on a side street, sit there, and enjoy the fireworks. That's what I used to do. I never went right down to where, you know, where everyone was sitting. It's just, you can't even get down there.
3: Yeah, by the time you get down there, you're stuck at the four-way stop, and
2: yeah, no kidding.
3: By the traffic lights, and by the time you get down there, the show's over.
2: I know, so it's easier just.
3: You want to be turkey-necking around while the fireworks are going on, and you're trying to drive.
2: Yeah, doesn't make sense now, does it?
3: No way, Jose.
2: Yeah, for sure. Great. What else do you have in store?
3: Well, those are the main things, but the for next week, for May 2/4 weekend, I know I'm jumping a little bit ahead here, but I can't wait anymore to say it is May 24th is a special day, especially for Canadians. I don't know exactly why, but I remember the great words from Rush. Lakeside Park, they said, "We gathered on this day, on the 24th of May, to the pier for the fireworks display." And what I like to do, and I hope listeners can do this as well, is go to Port Dalhousie to the pier. I don't think you could go on the pier at nighttime, but you can go near it on the beach and watch the fireworks happen right there on the beach at nighttime. And it's the weather will be nice and a wonderful display.
2: So that's next week in Port Dalhousie.
3: Yep, May 24th.
2: And that's right down by the beach, Lakeside Park, it's called. So everyone, you can go there. Does it say what time it starts?
3: No, it's more of unsanctioned thing.
2: I'm sorry, I didn't hear that.
3: It is it's people driven. It's not a specific event. It's just a tradition. It's just something that happens.
2: Oh, I see. Okay. No, I so the city of Port Dalhousie isn't putting it on. It's just
3: No.
2: individuals.
3: Yes.
2: Oh, okay. Oh, well, hey, everyone, go when it's dark, okay? Fantastic. Yeah. So is that it, pretty much, or do you have more stuff for us here?
3: Yes, it's tomorrow is Saturday, and on Saturday the Commodores will be in town. I forget exactly what they play, but I know Lionel Richie had a great part in the Commodores. And if you want some great dancing music, head on down to the Falls View Casino at the OLG stage. Both show times are at 7 p.m. But
2: Excellent.
3: gosh, they probably sing "Easy Like Sunday Morning,"
2: Yes,
3: but
2: I love that
3: again, that
2: song.
3: could be Lionel Richie's song.
2: Yeah.
3: But
2: Yeah.
3: these are at least a couple of original members from the Commodores, and they're one of the most catchiest, funkiest, and dance-worthy bands out there, and you can assure a great time with the Commodores.
2: Yeah, that's nice, eh? Bit of tradition there. Excellent. Will you be going?
3: No.
2: No, not there. You go everywhere else.
3: Might be going if oh yeah, one day.
2: Yeah. Fantastic. Fantastic. So what's new in your life then?
3: Well, we'd like to introduce a new sponsor to the Niagara Now show. That will be Tree Wise Man Landscaping. They have over 50 clients in the Niagara region, and they've been able to score some big contracts with some commercial properties. So Tree Wise Van Landscaping is proud to present their landscaping services at treewiseman.ca. That's treewiseman.ca.
2: Great. And you want to mention about your business too?
3: Yes, my business, Confidence Media. We have and provide photography services such as home decorating. And the way we do that is by offering framed photos. We have 4x6 photos and of our spring line, and we're looking to expand to 1 foot by 2 foot photos.
2: Great
3: They'll
2: idea.
3: be a bit smaller, but we will be blowing up some photos because we do have some customers who are requesting some larger photos,
2: Yeah.
3: possibly 26 by 13 inches, but well, bigger than a 4x6, but smaller than a flat screen TV. I'll tell you that.
2: Excellent. Yeah, excellent. Good. Good for you. And also realwealthradio.ca is a sponsor of the show. You hear us here every day, every hour. Come for the music, stay for the business advice. There's business advice going on all day long. 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Also, realwealthrealestate.com is another one of the sponsors. You can go on there and learn about real estate if that interests you. Did you want to finish off with anything now?
3: Yep, I've got maybe a couple more things.
2: Sure.
3: Yesterday, as part of Real Wealth Radio, I make sure I get out there in the community and get talking to locals and getting the pulse of the town. But yes, yesterday I was over at the Falls View Barbecue. It was the first day of the barbecue every Thursday from 3 o'clock to 8 o'clock, 3 o'clock to 9 o'clock, sorry, will be a backyard barbecue. There'll be over a dozen food trucks, live entertainment, and a chance to see some of your good friends. So there are, luckily, there are some local food trucks, people I know personally. For example, Curtis Kelly from Kelly Greens, and there's plenty of options of different price ranges. I think those $3 cannolis are looking pretty good.
2: Very nice.
3: I get one next week.
2: Mm-hmm.
3: And it's good that there is a local bands, the people, musicians I know personally. There's the food trucks, the people I've had conversations with on many occasions. And I always see a friend or two over there. So if, spring's in full bloom right now, and get out there or wherever it is, if it's your own backyard barbecue or at the Falls View barbecue, head on down and catch some great sights and sounds.
2: Yeah, excellent.
3: Right now, the trees haven't fully bloomed yet. So if you look over the balcony there, on sightseeing, you can see the falls pretty well.
2: Yeah, absolutely. Very, very nice. Well, I guess we'll call it a day. Listen, have a great weekend then. And we'll see you next Friday then, okay?
3: All right. So we'll just remind the audience that the Merrittville Speedway, the Falls View Casino, and Tree Wise Man. So those are the three takeaways there. Also, have a great weekend. And if you need to reach out to me, that's confidencemedia101@gmail.com.
2: That's wonderful. Thank you. Have a great weekend then.
3: Have a great weekend. Yeah.
2: Thank you. Take care, everyone.
3: You too.
2: Yeah, thank you very much. That was Dawson with Maria every Friday at 12 noon on Real Wealth Radio, Niagara Now radio show. We talk about what's going on in the area. So I'm going to say goodbye right now, and I'm going to put back the music, which I know you all enjoy. We have a great set of music that we play all the time, 24 hours a day, 7 days a week. So here we go back to music.
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5: From CBC News, The World This Hour, I'm Mike Miles. Prime Minister Mark Carney is in Calgary today to sign what his office is calling an implementation agreement to strengthen energy collaboration, the next step towards the possible construction of a oil pipeline from Alberta to the BC coast. Janice McGregor has details.
6: Despite all the talk this week of the value of being pragmatic, this is an uncomfortable spot for the Liberals. Daniel Smith's been able to deliver for Alberta's industry a longer time horizon leading to a lower effective carbon price than the regulations of Justin Trudeau's era would have indulged. But it's also true that the current policies weren't working. Once fossil fuel producers take up the credits available to them in Alberta, the market price of their carbon is trading so low there's no business case for the major carbon capture and storage investments like the Pathways Alliance Storage Hub. Prime Minister Mark Carney specifically inserted that into the MOU as a condition to offset the environmental harm of expanding oil sands production with another bitumen pipeline.
7: No pathways, no pipeline, so all those elements moving forward, but we're making progress.
6: Environmentalists like-minded politicians are frustrated at today's compromise. Janice McGregor, CBC News, Ottawa.
5: Both U.S. President Donald Trump and China's Xi Jinping are calling their summit a success, but political observers are suggesting it was more about pageantry than policy. Chris Brown has more.
8: As Donald Trump jetted back to the United States on Air Force One, he hyped an incredible visit.
9: We've made some fantastic trade deals, great for both countries.
8: President Xi Jinping, however, made no mention of anything specific the two leaders agreed to. So far, we've established a new relationship between our two countries, he said, a constructive and strategic relationship. With top U.S. CEOs traveling with Trump and major issues to deal with, including microchip exports to China, financial markets have reacted poorly to the lack of any post-visit announcements.
9: We feel very similar, right? We want that to end.
8: If Xi plans to try to help Trump end the war in the Persian Gulf that the U.S. president started, he gave no indication of it. Instead, a Chinese statement said the conflict should never have happened and has no reason to continue. Chris Brown, CBC News, London.
5: Traffic on southern Ontario highways could eventually look very different. Well, that's the hope, as municipal leaders from around the Great Lakes have been discussing expanding shipping as a way to move heavy freight off congested roads. Jeffrey Tram explains.
10: More trucks, more congestion, and more pressure on highways across southern Ontario. That's part of the reason leaders from Canadian and U.S. cities bordering the Great Lakes recently met in Hamilton. The goal, to convince companies to instead move goods across the water. Elkafi Hassini is a professor at McMaster University's School of Business. He says marine shipping can reduce both costs and emissions.
11: Typical vessel could take hundreds, I would say, of full truckloads.
10: But Hassini says there's a major issue.
11: So we don't have the infrastructure to handle that additional freight.
10: Ian Borsuk is executive director of Environment Hamilton. He says increased shipping traffic could also bring environmental risks.
12: This is where our drinking water comes from.
10: He says any expansion on the lakes must include strong environmental protections. Jeffrey Tram, CBC News, Hamilton.
5: And just up the highway, Drake delivering a triple surprise in his hometown.
13: The skies are gray in Toronto, they're not a golden color.
5: The Toronto rapper held a release event at the CN Tower last night with three new albums, Iceman, Maid of Honor, and Habibi. Hundreds gathered to watch the light show with frozen images of the CN Tower. And unlike the ice wall stunt last month, Toronto firefighters weren't needed to hose anything down. That is The World This Hour. Remember, you can listen to us wherever you get your podcasts. The World This Hour is updated every hour, 7 days a week. For CBC News, I'm Mike Miles.

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5: From CBC News, The World This Hour, I'm Kaz Bovin. The Supreme Court of Canada has made a landmark ruling for victims of intimate partner violence. They can now sue their abusers for financial compensation and not just for physical abuse. The 6-3 decision creates a new tort, which is the legal basis for a civil lawsuit. It will cover a wide range of abuse, including manipulation, humiliation, economic abuse, sexual coercion, and intimidation. At Ottawa's Rideau Hall,
6: please stand to welcome Her Excellency, the Right Honourable Mary Simon, Governor General of Canada, as well as today's appointees.
5: Governor General Mary Simon presides over her final Order of Canada ceremony. Among those honoured today are former NHL player and coach Ted Nolan, Christina Tina Keeper, one of the stars of North of 60 and a former MP, as well as lawyer and author Maureen McTeer. Former Supreme Court Justice Louise Arbour will be sworn in to replace Simon as Canada's next Governor General on June 8th. The federal and Alberta governments are set to unveil a new industrial carbon price deal. Prime Minister Mark Carney is in Calgary, where he'll sign an agreement with Premier Danielle Smith this hour. They're expected to set the price of carbon pollution produced in Alberta at $130 per ton by the year 2040. It's a steep step back from the previous price, which was set to rise to $170 per ton by 2030. This will also mark the next step toward building a new bitumen pipeline to the BC coast. However, Carney says that will depend on whether a major carbon capture project also gets built. A new outbreak of Ebola is sweeping across parts of the Democratic Republic of Congo. African health officials say dozens of people are dead and more than 200 others infected. As Christine Birak tells us, there's concern the virus could spread to neighboring countries as well.
7: The region where it is happening is highly volatile, with the humanitarian situation going on and the population moving around.
8: Dr. Abdi Rahman Mahmoud is with the World Health Organization. Public health officials say the surprisingly large outbreak is concentrated in Ituri province in the Democratic Republic of the Congo.
7: So as of now, we don't have the details. What was the case definition used? Who is a suspected? Who's confirmed? All those information will come.
8: DR Congo has seen more than a dozen Ebola outbreaks in the last decade. African health agencies are now testing the strain of the virus circulating to see if it matches available vaccines. Dr. Maria von Kerkhoff is an infectious disease epidemiologist with the WHO.
9: As this outbreak unfolds, we are ready to provide those should it turn out to be a strain where a vaccine can be used.
8: Some global health experts warn the outbreak could spread quickly due to limited resources in the affected areas. Christine Birak, CBC News, Toronto.
5: Health Canada is recalling a number of electric kettles made by Zwilling because of the risk of scalding. That's because the handles can come loose or break off entirely. Consumers should immediately stop using those kettles and register for a refund. Drake is making an ice-cold comeback, and he's made his hometown of Toronto a big part of it. Mac de Gabriel-Salassa has the details.
10: The skies are gray in Toronto, they not a golden color.
11: CN Tower lit in blue, fireworks, and Drake's video album, Iceman, streaming on YouTube, showcasing the city's sights. Drake surprised audiences by dropping two more albums, making it three. Iceman, Habibti, and Maid of Honor with 43 tracks in all. Music Insider saying a lot was riding on this for Drake. A rap beef with Kendrick Lamar kicked off 2 years ago. Many crowning Lamar the winner with his huge hit, Not Like Us, leading to Drake pursuing a defamation lawsuit against their shared label. That trouble, Drake poured into his new music and more. Fans like Flow 98.7 radio personality Triz are already giving Drake rave reviews.
12: I think it might be the first time we actually see three albums chart at the same time. So for sure, it's definitely going to be a Drake song.
11: Mark DeGebra-Salassa, CBC News, Toronto.
5: That is your World This Hour. 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
5: From CBC News, The World This Hour, I'm Kaz Boivin. We begin in Calgary.
6: Today is a good day for Alberta, and it's a good day for Canada.
5: The federal and Alberta governments have signed a deal laying the groundwork for a new oil pipeline. It builds on a memorandum signed by the Prime Minister and Alberta's Premier last year. Marina von Stackelberg has the details.
7: An oil pipeline from Alberta to Canada's west coast could begin construction in less than a year and a half. The Alberta and federal governments laid out that swift timeline in a new implementation agreement. Alberta will first submit a detailed plan to Ottawa's major projects office by July 1st of this year. Then by October, the federal government will decide if it is a project of national interest. If yes, it would be fast-tracked. Shovels could be in the ground as early as September of next year. In return, Alberta must follow through on its carbon capture project to reduce emissions. The agreement also sets the effective price on carbon emissions in Alberta to $130 per ton by 2040. That is substantially lower than Ottawa previously required. Officials have not said how the new deal will impact Canada's ability to reach its climate change goals. Marina von Stackelberg, CBC News, Ottawa.
5: The Supreme Court of Canada has made a landmark ruling for victims of intimate partner violence. They can now sue their abusers for financial compensation and not just for physical abuse. The 6-3 decision creates a new tort, which is the legal basis for a civil lawsuit, and it covers a wide range of abuse, including manipulation, humiliation, economic abuse, sexual coercion, and intimidation. Ontario's top court has dismissed an appeal from Peter Nygaard. The former fashion mogul had asked the court to quash his conviction on 4 counts of sexual assault, as well as his 11-year prison sentence. Nygaard also faces sex crime charges in Quebec, and the U.S. is seeking his extradition for alleged sex trafficking and racketeering. He's denied all allegations. An outbreak of Ebola has killed dozens of people in the Democratic Republic of the Congo. Health officials say for now, the outbreak appears concentrated in the eastern province of Ituri. Dr. Mohamed Yacoub Janabi is with the World Health Organization. He warns infections could spread to neighboring countries rapidly.
8: Population movement is linked to mining and cross-border trade accelerates the speed. So it's a very densely populated area, and this naturally increases the transmission rate.
5: Africa's top health agency says it's coordinating with neighbor states to discuss cross-border surveillance. DR Congo's deadliest Ebola outbreak was in 2018, killing more than 2,000 people. The World Health Organization says the average fatality rate is around 50%. While vaccines are available, there is no proven cure for Ebola. China has agreed to renew some import licenses for U.S. beef and review some other sticking points around agricultural trade with the U.S. They are apparently the few practical outcomes of Donald Trump's state visit to Beijing. Chris Brown has the details.
9: As Donald Trump jetted back to the United States on Air Force One, he hyped an incredible visit.
10: We've made some fantastic trade deals, great for both countries.
9: President Xi Jinping, however, made no mention of anything specific the two leaders agreed to. So far, we've established a new relationship between our two countries, he said, a constructive and strategic relationship. With top U.S. CEOs traveling with Trump and major issues to deal with, including microchip exports to China, financial markets have reacted poorly to the lack of any post-visit announcements.
10: We feel very similar, right? We want that to end.
9: If Xi plans to try to help Trump end the war in the Persian Gulf that the U.S. president started, he gave no indication of it. Instead, a Chinese statement said the conflict should never have happened and has no reason to continue. Chris Brown, CBC News, London.
5: That is your World This Hour. For CBC News, I'm Kaz Boivin.
11: Hello, everyone.
4: It's Maria Recruit from the Real Estate Media News Network, and it's my pleasure today to introduce three wonderful guests and three wonderful landlords, landowners, and real estate investors who are working very, very hard to get information out and education and advocacy out to you. It's my pleasure to introduce Tricia Marshall, who is the Secretary and Chair of Advocacy for the Near North Landlords Association. We have Beverly Bodette, who is the VP and Chair Education Committee, and she is part of the Near North Landlords Association. And of course, my co-host, John Wilson, who is the President of the Near North Landlords Association. Welcome, welcome. Thank you so much for being
11: here. Thank you, Marie. Thank you very much.
4: My pleasure. John, did you want to get started and introduce what your group is about, please?
12: Yeah, thank you, Maria. And it's a pleasure to be back on again.
4: Yes.
12: Back last year in 2018, in April, as a matter of fact, we determined that there was a real need, a real change to our industry, and a real need to start to educate and advocate and just get our members organized. As such, we had our first preliminary meeting, and we formed what is now known as the Near North Landlords Association, and we've had all kinds of progress since then. And basically that progress has been accomplished by a terrific board and strong chairs. And we have formed three primary committees. One is membership, and I think one of our two guests will address that. They're not present today. Advocacy and the most important one, well, not the most important, one of the more important ones, education.
4: Yes.
12: So I'd like to turn it over to, if we could start off, Bev Bodette is our my vice president of the Landlords Association. She is also the chair. She's taken the responsibility of directing a really vibrant committee that deal with education. So I'll turn it over to her.
4: Fantastic. Hi, Beverly. Tell us all about
11: Good
4: you.
11: Good afternoon. Thank you very much for the invitation.
4: My pleasure.
11: Did you want me to start?
4: Yes, absolutely.
11: This is fairly new to me, so you'll just have to bear with me.
4: Of course.
11: In April of last year, I did attend, as John had said, there was a general meeting. And what I sat there and listened to really brought to mind for me and who I work for to get involved. The education part of what's unknown to the landlords right now is tremendous. So I jumped on board, and from that point, being chair of the education committee, since April, we worked hard, and in September of last year, we presented, the educational committee presented their first seminar.
4: Wonderful.
11: And because cannabis was being introduced to the Canadian population legally in October of last year, we thought it would be wise to incorporate some kind of a cannabis night for our landlords. There's a lot of questions going on with reference to what do we do, how can, you know, so on and so forth. So we put together a team of question and answers with the fire department here in North Bay, with the police station. The deputy chief from the police station attended. We had a representation from insurance claims from an insurance company, and we had someone speak on human rights. And this was information only. There was no legal aspect to it whatsoever. The question and answers that came forth that evening was very knowledgeable for our landlords. They appreciated what they heard. We also had a doctor, and this doctor is a specialist in dealing with addiction. So we encompassed what we thought was a good focus on the cannabis and what the laws were, which are not all in place at this point in time. From that point in December, just prior to Christmas of this past year, we decided, the education committee decided that, you know, in order to be a good landlord, in order to be a good tenant, and in order to be good community agencies within the system, we should all be working together. It's a triangle.
4: I agree.
11: And
4: I agree.
11: What we did then is we reached out to the community, and this is going to be an ongoing venture for the education committee as well, because there are so many community agencies out there and you can't have them all in one night. So what we did was we took three. We invited LIPI, which is Low Income People Involvement. Mm-hmm. We invited Recovery House, which is an addiction treatment center. Mm-hmm. And we also invited DSAB, which is the District of Nipissing Social Services, the administration board. And it was not a question and answer evening. It was more of an information evening. So each one of those particular guests spoke on their agency as to what they do, where they're headed, how they support the tenant, how they support the landlord. And it was well received by the attendants. Mm-hmm. And further that, we're going to delve into here and there throughout the year more.
4: Yes.
11: We have some upcoming events that we really want to try to put together. And we want to do up a little seminar of filling out and how to file your forms properly for the LTB.
4: Mm-hmm.
11: How to be an effective, simple landlord.
4: Yes.
12: Bev, if I could interject, I think for the purpose of our listenership, what they would be more interested in hearing from you is your feelings on the importance of education to members to exist people.
11: To the members? Like to the people?
12: General landlords. Period.
4: Mm-hmm.
11: Absolutely. Education is extremely important. We all know that regardless of where you are, but you need to give that to your landlord. You need to show them, you need to teach them and educate them on anything and everything that's regarding a landlord and your tenant as well. The communication is very important between the landlord and the tenant. And I'm a great, I really feel strongly about that.
4: Yes.
11: We're hoping that the landlords will come forth and say, you know, hey, can we do this or can we do that? And absolutely, it's very, very important, regardless of where you are and how big a landlord you are or how small a landlord you are.
4: Yes.
11: It doesn't really matter.
4: And Beverly, I'm going to pick that up from you. And that's the one thing that, you know, when people want to go and buy real estate, they go to these motivational seminars which say, rah, rah, rah, you're going to make a million, get into real estate. But they don't go beyond the management part of it. You can break or you can lose your business. And real estate is a business. And people seem to think it's some sort of a hobby. Well, this is a real bona fide business that you'd be taking very seriously. And you wouldn't become a doctor if you didn't go to school. So how can you become a real estate investor, landlord, or landowner without going to school about that and finding out not only your rights?
11: Absolutely. Without being educated, you basically are fighting a losing battle.
4: Exactly. And I'm glad to see that you held that one about cannabis. And I don't know if you had that on video, because if you had that on video, I would ask you to send it to me and I'll share it with everyone. I'll put it right on YouTube under our station media news.
11: Unfortunately, we don't. It wasn't until after that seminar that evening that we decided to focus and put up an audio, a video podcast from there. So that's something that's in the making right now, and once we get it all put together, you're going to see some exciting events.
4: Yes.
11: Topics from education.
4: And
12: I understand that part of your committee objectives is to reach out far beyond our demographic area.
4: Mm-hmm.
12: Is that not right?
11: Absolutely. We have an interested person from the Thunder Bay area that's wanting to come on board. She will be part of our education committee, and we're going to video stream her in. And anybody in, you don't have to live in North Bay. You can live anywhere you want. If you want to be helpful, mm-hmm. you want to be part of, I look for a working committee, mm-hmm. you know, it's hands-on and it's dig your feet in and let's do it. Put something out there that's going to overwhelm everyone.
4: Yes, and help everyone too, anywhere in the world.
11: Absolutely.
4: Right? If you're going to be invested in Canada or in Ontario in general. And that's what I like. That's what I like about social media, ladies and gentlemen, is that social media allows us to share information all over the world. And like, if you have upcoming meetings that you're holding and you make a video, I'd love to share it on my Facebook pages and my associations.
11: We'll be more than happy to give them to you.
4: And this is how we share resources. So you have one topic that, the way you did that last meeting that you had was phenomenal. That's wonderful. And not everyone can organize something like that, but you did. So we would have loved to have been part of that from the outside looking in. And then if it's as a podcast or as a video, anyone can look at it at any time. And so mm-hmm. they don't have to be at the meeting. And that's what we started doing when we started, I've had my own Niagara Landlords Association for 4 years now. And last year I started videotaping all of our presenters. And I just kept sharing that information, and people really enjoy that. They don't have to necessarily be there because we're in the St. Catharines area and maybe they don't want to travel all the way down from Toronto, but that doesn't mean they don't have the right to know that information without having to join us physically.
11: Absolutely. Absolutely. I totally agree.
12: Bev, in your brief experience that we've had with our own members and some experience I've had with members from other associations, what do you think the real education level is of the average landlord?
11: On a scale of 1 to 10, I would say anywhere from a 4 to 6.
4: Mm-hmm. Yeah, sometimes even less than that.
11: Yes. But I think nowadays, John, with the industry being as it is, and with social media and being able to go online and find those forms, mm-hmm. fill them out. But a lot of times too, the landlord isn't going to know more than what they seek until they've got a problemed tenant.
4: Exactly.
11: And then a lot of times they don't know what to do. And if they try to figure it out, sometimes it's wrong. So that's where they need to be educated as well. They need to know the rights, responsibilities. And I think of all, communication is the utmost in education. If you don't have the communication, it's not going to work.
4: Exactly, I agree. And I know you have a Facebook page. What's the title of the Facebook page? So if anybody wants to know more, where will they find you?
11: Trish is the one that actually was directive of that avenue, mm-hmm. so she would be able to better help you.
4: Okay.
13: We have it under Near North Landlords Association.
4: Okay. All right. So if we punch in as a group, Near North mm-hmm. Landlords Association, we'll find it.
11: On Facebook, yeah.
4: Okay, wonderful, wonderful. And I'm
13: glad the same with our website too.
4: Okay, wonderful, wonderful.
12: And that sort of leads us, Maria, into introducing the second representative or guest we have today. That's Tricia Marshall. Tricia is our board secretary and also has taken on the responsibility of chairing the advocacy committee.
4: Okay.
12: She's put together a hell of a team there, and I'd like her to just bring us up to date, not so much on the detail of what we're doing, but where we're heading, what you
4: yes.
12: want to do.
4: Please do.
13: Okay.
4: Yeah.
13: Right. Thank you. Okay, thank you. Well, we, John, that, you're right. We have a really great a group of people that are working, a very small group. But we've actually set some goals, and it's kind of a live document because we've had some interruptions.
4: Okay.
13: So, for instance, we had a 1 year short term kind of list of things we wanted to do, and then suddenly in North Bay we have a Chamber of Commerce that typically would put on an elections candidates night, mm-hmm. and they decided not to do it, and we said, let's do it. So we stopped what we were doing and actually went into that. And what we did was, is not only to help the community, because a lot of people make decisions based on actually hearing, asking questions and hearing the candidates.
4: Yes.
13: But we actually put out a invitation to the candidates, and then we gave them a document that they, it was questions that were geared more for landlords at a municipal level,
4: mm-hmm.
13: so that we had a documented response.
4: Yes.
13: So, and we did, and what we did was we did this prior to the evening of the candidates, so that the evening of the candidates was just strictly for the public. So we did a real, it was a wonderful success. A lot of people that did show up in the public, they really appreciated it. It gave us a wonderful exposure to the community and showing generosity. It's not just landlords, it's for everyone.
4: Of course.
13: And then we found ourselves getting back on track after the elections, and we started, we have some, the goals that we have coming up is to write a white paper to streamline the processes and timelines of the LTB system, the board, and
4: make
13: it more efficient. Pardon me?
4: That is the LTB. Some people may not know that. That's the Land Lieutenant Board. Okay.
13: Yes. Sorry. Yes.
4: Okay.
13: And the next one, which was a longer, it was a little bit further out in our timelines and goals, and our fearless leader John has pushed it up for me, and that's the RTA, which is the Residential Tenancies Act,
4: mm-hmm.
13: to do a white paper on making it more efficient and balanced for the landlords and tenants.
4: Fantastic. It's good to hear that a group such as yours is taking that and running with it, and that we're all part of it. We can all be part of it.
13: Absolutely.
12: So Tricia may want to touch on our political involvement, in that we have, as our local MPP happens to be the Minister of Finance for the new government, sort of the 2IC of the new government, and Trish, maybe you'd like to talk on that.
13: Certainly. Yeah, we're really very fortunate, because prior to our board actually being formed, and we were just in the stages of a working committee, mm-hmm. working to build a board, we had a perfect storm. We had a situation where one of our landlords had had a breakdown of the whole process from beginning to end that took, like, I think it was 14 months or 16 months or something.
4: Mm-hmm.
13: And it was a nightmare. But it was a perfect example of how poorly this whole system is working. We were so fortunate to have Vic Bedelli in our community. So we were able to share and explain the situation and the timeline, and with one of his assistants, and shortly after we had the adjudicators that were there was a shortfall of adjudicators, mm-hmm. because they were retiring or they're terminating their contracts, etc. And of course it was another just a little bit of prod and saying, you know, this is a situation, it's really affecting the landlords and the tenants, and we don't know for sure, but we in our opinion feel that having Vic Bedelli in our community has definitely made some inroads to the situation and has helped tremendously.
4: Good.
13: And we're seeing some real good traction, and we're going to go with that.
4: Good. We have to, right? We have to push it, because if nobody knows very much about us, I mean, the tenants see the landlords as this person who's making millions. They don't see us as small business people that have families, that go to work every day, and then maybe may buy some property just so we can make some extra money for our future, for when we retire. And people don't see us. They see this big bad wolf that's just there trying to grab your money, instead of us being looked upon as offering services to the community, which is housing, right? And we, and so that's what the people should be seeing us as, housing providers for anyone.
13: Well, there's a very small population of those corporate landlords.
4: Yes.
13: The majority is the mom and pops. Me and my husband, like, that's who we are. Yeah. And that's the majority. And then there's the secondary suites that you were talking about, people putting it in their home. And that they're not, what they're doing is just trying to subsidize their living.
4: Yes.
13: You know, whether they have a pension or they're working and just not making ends meet.
4: Yeah.
13: So, and that's, you know, so it's there's a very small population of the corporate landlords, and the majority is the small.
4: Yes.
13: Mom and pop.
4: I agree.
12: And I think one of the things that's being highlighted by current situation is we're heading towards a housing crisis.
4: Yes.
12: There's already been an impact on rental availability based on development of short-term rentals versus long-term.
4: Mm-hmm.
12: Rent evictions are a huge issue now. And we
14: You're right. We
12: also have been working with the advocacy committee to join all the other landlord associations together. And we had our first strategy meeting yesterday.
4: Wonderful.
12: Small committee of four that working towards dealing with the now affiliated 15 landlord associations across the province.
4: Yes.
12: And we will be reporting back to them on our findings yesterday and our direction, strategy, and forward plan for that. But a lot of it is already underway through Tricia's program, her advocacy committee.
4: Mm-hmm.
12: A lot of what we're going to be recommending forward is underway. And what we're trying to promote is other associations to do the same thing that Tricia and Beverly are doing.
4: I agree 100%. And there are some associations that are doing that. And I have talked to other association presidents, and they're finding it really difficult to find people who will take on, that will pick up the flag and run with it, even within the association. It's a small group of people that are very dedicated, whether it's through the education or the membership or advocacy. The others are just there for a good time. I don't know.
13: Exactly.
4: I don't think they look at this as a business. They look at this as some sort of a hobby, and it's not a hobby. My goodness, you spend thousands of dollars purchasing a property. How can that be a hobby?
13: Yeah, an expensive one.
4: Yes.
13: May I make a suggestion, maybe Maria, because you're in touch with a lot of these folks. It would be interesting to have them. I mean, we're not trying to work in a silo. We're trying to work with each other and work with, you know, cross, mm-hmm. you know, share with each other information. Mm-hmm. So if they're having this struggling, maybe they even want to join our education or our advocacy through a phone and sharing mm-hmm. and getting input, or, you know, with others, and we can maybe can just kind of keep the thing going, because this is so important to all of us.
4: I know.
13: This is our livelihood.
4: I know.
13: This is. We need to work as one yes. group. We don't yes. need to work in all different directions or mm-hmm. redundancy. We need to be yes. efficient and effective, and let's just move it. This is the perfect climate to do it.
4: Yes.
13: And let's do it now.
4: Yes, I love that idea, by the way. So I think that's what we'll do is we'll reach out to people on social media to ask them to join your groups. And that's what I'm saying. If you're going to have anything in the way of education advocacy, let me know and I can publicize it. That's why I started the Real Estate Media News Network. So it's not only, like, this is my radio station. We also have a TV channel on YouTube. And then I have a newspaper that comes out twice a day, actually, one for landlords, one for real estate investors. And I want to grow that. So we become the voice. Super. Yeah,
14: that's you are a very busy woman.
4: I am. Yeah. I have a passion because I know this is needed, though. This is
14: marvelous.
4: Yeah. It's needed. Yeah. And whenever I join a group, and I belong to the, there's a group from the states of ROA, Association of Vacation Rental Affiliates and Operators, and I'm the advocacy chair there. And then also, I'm part of the Hamilton District Apartment Association. I've been on their board of directors for 12 years, and I also am on the public relations, which is the advocacy part. So I'm very much involved with that, and I can see how important it is, and it really concerns me when I see people that you invite them to be part of the group and they don't want to do it. Just don't want to do it or don't understand it or I don't know really. I don't really know what.
14: They're too busy. But, you know, if you believe strongly, there is a seat anywhere on any committee.
4: Yes. I agree, to share.
14: Absolutely.
4: And I love the fact, I love you reaching out to us ladies, because this is the way of the future, that you don't have, you can belong to your association via Zoom, via Facebook Live, you know, everything through the social media. We don't even have to be there physically anymore, but you can feel our presence and we can support you and you can support us.
14: Well, as example, John lives out of town, and if the roads are bad or, you know, for whatever reason he can't make it in, for instance, my meetings are held in my office, so we streamline them in, and he sits on the table and, you know, we have our meeting.
4: It's as if he's
14: not
4: there.
14: Literally.
12: Oh, and I'm technically challenged.
4: Me too. But you're getting over that pretty good now, aren't you, John? So am I. I'm technically, I'm a baby boomer. You know, I'm a senior already. And you know, with that, I'm so happy to have John as my co-host every week. We meet such wonderful people, and our shows are growing, and we're getting more wonderful people such as yourself, ladies, that, well, you know, I'd love to have you on the show again and maybe come up with some ideas of how we can reach out to other people from other associations and to get involved with you and make you stronger and make this grow.
15: I think that would be wonderful. Thank you very much, Maria, for that.
4: My pleasure.
14: Absolutely. I concur.
4: Thank you. Did you want to say a few words before we close off? Ladies,
12: well, I just, you know, if anybody listening to this from another association want to have strong committee members, call these two.
4: I can see that. I'm calling on you, ladies. I'll be calling on you.
14: Well, you know, when I first met Trish, she's very strong-willed and strong-headed.
4: Good.
14: And I thought, wow, I have a partner in crime.
4: That's good. Literally.
15: Wait till you meet Marie, our membership.
14: Yes. Yes.
15: She's a little dynamite.
12: Did somebody want to talk about membership, by the way, briefly?
4: Yeah. You've got 3 minutes.
14: 3 minutes. Oh, wow.
4: 2 minutes. 2 minutes, 56 seconds. 2 minutes, 54 seconds.
14: Trish, do you want to take the floor on that one?
15: Sure. Well, what we have is a membership committee that has, they have a, we have a program that I think a lot of landlords use. It's a company called, we have used Rent Check, and it gave us a good rate.
4: Mm-hmm.
15: And we, in order to grow, the vision was for them from this committee was to actually go into the community and find suppliers that make sense. So whether it's a pest control, lumber yard, interior design, paint store, whatever it is, in order to get some sort of a discount and then put them on the web page with the discount that they offer. And then it becomes like it's even a more of a benefit to becoming a member.
4: Yes, I agree.
15: It's kind of far-fetched as it sounds, like you should be a member, because if you're in this business, we should be sticking together, but we still have to go through this exercise.
4: Yes,
15: but we have got some big companies that are at our local community, and I can't see why this can't go further and become a provincial.
4: Sure, why not?
15: Let's do something. yeah, there's, I mean, this could grow.
4: Of course, that's what I wanted to do. Go ahead, John. Anything, John?
12: They are national or provincial companies and national companies. So, yeah, if they're extending a discount to us, there's no reason why those companies should not be reaching out to other associations and saying, hey, we're doing this up there. Why not do it down here?
4: Mm-hmm. I agree.
14: Absolutely.
4: Thank you. So I'm going to close off. Yeah, I'm sorry, ladies. I'm going to close off because I don't want this to cut you off. But I want to thank very much John Wilson, my co-host, president of the Near North Landowners Association, Trisha Marshall, who is the secretary and chair of advocacy for the Near North Landowners Association, and also Beverly Boudrette, who is vice president and chair of education committee. Thank you so much for coming, and thank you so very much, John, for inviting these ladies to join us. You've been a wonderful source of information, and I look forward to working more with all of you.
14: Always. Thank you very much for the invitation.
12: Always a pleasure.
4: Always a pleasure. Take care, John. Bye-bye now. And I'd like to thank our listeners. This is Maria Recruit, host of the Boots on the Ground Running. Thank you for listening. Please like us, share us on all the social media, and we look forward to our next show.

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6: From CBC News, The World This Hour, I'm Kaz Bovin. Alberta Premier Danielle Smith and Prime Minister Mark Carney signed an agreement today, one that could see an oil pipeline to the West Coast under construction by fall of 2027.
7: Today is a good day for Alberta, and it's a good day for Canada.
8: We've accomplished a lot in the last 6 months, and we've accomplished it together.
6: Alberta will submit a detailed proposal by July 1st this year. By October, Ottawa will say whether it is a project of national interest and therefore if it would be fast-tracked. Shovels could be in the ground by September next year. The approval is conditional on Alberta following through with a carbon capture project. The two governments also agreed Alberta's carbon emissions price will rise slower to $130 a ton by 2040. Victims of intimate partner violence can now sue for damages relating to a wider range of abuses. That includes manipulation, surveillance, economic abuse, and sexual coercion. Philip Leshanuk has more on why this is being called a historic step for Canadian law.
9: During her 16 years of marriage, Kuldeep Ahluwalia's husband controlled every aspect of her life.
10: I was losing my dignity. I lost my career.
9: After her former husband, Amrit, filed for divorce, Ahluwalia was awarded damages, which the Ontario Court of Appeal overturned. Friday's Supreme Court ruling creates a new tort, allowing for lawsuits claiming damages for intimate partner violence. While victims could seek civil damages for physical and sexual assault, the court found that lawsuits didn't address the chronic harm caused by abusive relationships. Julie Hannaford is Ahluwalia's lawyer.
11: The Supreme Court of Canada has recognized dignity, autonomy, and equality as rights that are the first to go when someone is exposed to intimate partner violence.
9: A number of provinces have said they welcome the ruling. BC and Quebec have recently revamped legislation around intimate partner violence. Philip Leshanuk, CBC News, Toronto.
6: The Toronto Police Services Board says it will investigate allegations of anti-Semitism and racism within its ranks. The allegations come from former homicide inspector Hank Itzinga. The investigation will be carried out by Ontario's Inspectorate of Policing, which can compel information and issue binding directions if needed. At Ottawa's Rideau Hall.
12: Please stand to welcome Her Excellency, the Right Honourable Mary Simon, Governor General of Canada, as well as today's appointees.
6: Governor General Mary Simon presides over an Order of Canada ceremony for a final time. Among those honored today are former NHL player and coach Ted Nolan, Christina Tina Keeper, one of the stars of the North of 60 television series and a former MP, as well as lawyer and author Maureen McTeer. On June 8th, former Supreme Court Justice Louise Arbour will be sworn in, becoming Canada's next Governor General. And the Iceman cometh, and then some. Drake has come back, dropping not just one, but three new albums, and he's wearing his love for his hometown of Toronto on his sleeve. Magda Gabrielsalasa has the details.
13: The skies are gray in Toronto, they not a golden color.
14: CN Tower lit in blue, fireworks, and Drake's video album, Iceman, streaming on YouTube, showcasing the city's sights. Drake surprised audiences by dropping two more albums, making it three. Iceman, Habibti, and Maid of Honor with 43 tracks in all. Music insiders saying a lot was riding on this for Drake, a rap beef with Kendrick Lamar kicked off 2 years ago. Many crowning Lamar the winner with his huge hit, Not Like Us, leading to Drake pursuing a defamation lawsuit against their shared label. That trouble, Drake poured into his new music and more. Fans like Flow 98.7 radio personality Triz are already giving Drake rave reviews.
15: I think it might be the first time we actually see three albums chart at the same time. So for sure, it's definitely going to be a Drake song.
14: Magda Gabrielsalasa, CBC News, Toronto.
6: And that is your World This Hour. For CBC News, I'm Kaz Bovin.
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0: 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And enjoy. Via Rail. Love the way.
1: From CBC News, The World This Hour, I'm Kaz Bovin. We begin in Calgary.
2: Today is a good day for Alberta, and it's a good day for Canada.
1: The federal and Alberta governments have signed a deal laying the groundwork for a new oil pipeline. It builds on a memorandum signed by the Prime Minister and Alberta's Premier last year. Marina von Stackelberg has the details.
3: An oil pipeline from Alberta to Canada's west coast could begin construction in less than a year and a half. The Alberta and federal governments laid out that swift timeline in a new implementation agreement. Alberta will first submit a detailed plan to Ottawa's Major Projects Office by July 1st of this year. Then by October, the federal government will decide if it is a project of national interest. If yes, it would be fast-tracked. Shovels could be in the ground as early as September of next year. In return, Alberta must follow through on its carbon capture project to reduce emissions. The agreement also sets the effective price on carbon emissions in Alberta to $130 per ton by 2040. That is substantially lower than Ottawa previously required. Officials have not said how the new deal will impact Canada's ability to reach its climate change goals. Marina von Stackelberg, CBC News, Ottawa.
1: And also in Calgary, Premier Danielle Smith was pressed on how to maintain investor confidence in a West Coast pipeline as her government plans to appeal a ruling which struck down a petition calling for an Alberta independence referendum.
2: I support sovereignty within the United Canada. That means something. That means Alberta should stay a part of Canada and continue to pursue and support and enshrine our constitutionally invested rights and also make sure that the federal government respects them. That's what today's about.
1: But Smith says that her government does take issue with the legal reason why the separatist petition was quashed.
2: How are citizens who want to put a petition question forward supposed to comply with that? That effectively negates the Citizen Initiative Act. That's why I've said it's anti-democratic and we think it's an error in law.
1: This week, a judge ruled Elections Alberta should not have okayed the petition because the province had a duty to first consult with First Nations because of the separatist petition's potential impact on treaty rights. The Supreme Court of Canada has made a landmark ruling for victims of intimate partner violence. They can now sue their abusers for financial compensation and not just for physical abuse. The 6-3 decision creates a new tort, and it will cover a wide range of abuse, including manipulation, humiliation, economic abuse, sexual coercion, and intimidation. A new outbreak of Ebola is sweeping across parts of the Democratic Republic of the Congo, and health officials warn it could spread further. Christine Birak reports.
4: The region where it is happening is highly volatile with the humanitarian situation going on and the population moving around.
5: Dr. Abdi Rahman Mahmoud is with the World Health Organization. Public health officials say the surprisingly large outbreak is concentrated in Ituri province in the Democratic Republic of the Congo.
4: So as of now, we don't have the details. What was the case definition used? Who is a suspected? Who's confirmed? All those information will come.
5: DR Congo has seen more than a dozen Ebola outbreaks in the last decade. African health agencies are now testing the strain of the virus circulating to see if it matches available vaccines. Dr. Maria Van Kerkhove is an infectious disease epidemiologist with the WHO.
6: As this outbreak unfolds, we are ready to provide those should it turn out to be a strain where a vaccine can be used.
5: Some global health experts warn the outbreak could spread quickly due to limited resources in the affected areas. Christine Birak, CBC News, Toronto.
1: The U.S. Justice Department is preparing to indict Cuba's former president, Raul Castro. The 94-year-old is the brother of the late Cuban leader, Fidel Castro. He could face charges over his alleged role in the fatal shooting down of two civilian planes in 1996. He was Cuba's defense minister at the time. The aircraft were operated by a Cuban exile group based in Miami. Cuba claims they had previously dropped anti-government leaflets over the country. That is your World This Hour. For news anytime, visit our website, cbcnews.ca. For CBC News, I'm Kaz Boivin.
7: 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This is specifically for real estate investors and landlords who want to learn how to 10X their business to the next level. We're going to be having 8 weeks starting on September the 8th, 2020 at 8 p.m. It's going to be a group Zoom call. So we're going to have for 8 weeks group Zoom calls. Where we will be able to discuss and have our masterminds, and we'll have coaches coming on board that will be speaking and giving you some advice about some different strategies that you can use to build your business, to build your real estate business to a place where you're not any longer having problem with tenants or anyone else that may come into your life. Like, that's the one thing. I've been in business for 20 years as a real estate investor, and I must say that I've never seen what's going on now, what's going on, that the landlords can't evict their tenants. Tenants aren't paying for months on end. Ever since we started the coronavirus in March 2020, there's tenants that aren't paying their rent, refuse to move out. So people can't even sell their homes. People can't even buy their homes. Like, it's complete chaos with the landlord and tenant board. It's complete chaos with the government telling the tenants not to pay, even though they were receiving $2,000 a month. You know, and they still weren't, did not want, they chose not to pay for the landlords. So I want you to join me in my mastermind group where we can discuss other strategies. We don't have to be victims of the tenants that we have in our homes right now. I have great tenants that have been paying all along, and that happens because I chose them the right way. I decided on a certain business model that I'm using as a rental that I've used for 20 years now that has been very, very successful. And I'd love to share that with you along with many other things. We're going to be discussing about the landlord and tenant board and how to become a better property manager yourself, or how to hire the proper property manager. Rent to own is probably one of the best strategies to be using now in 2020. So you don't have to deal with the landlord and tenant board necessarily. So those landlords who are tired of having regular tenants come into their homes, destroy their homes, and have no way of evicting them, maybe the rent-to-own strategy or model is the best thing for you. The other thing that you're going to learn is about insurance policies, insurance companies that you can use that will cover off on the damages that the tenants are doing, and also for lost time when you have to fix up your property. This is not known for many people, but I've been doing research for this insurance, and I have finally found the person who can sell us the policies that you need as a real estate investor to go on and recoup the losses that you have from all these tenants not paying rent, destroying your property, and then you have to pay to clean it up and fix it up and get it ready for the next tenant. The other strategy is going to be about how to invest outside of Canada. You may not want to stay in Canada or Ontario because of the laws that a tenant board is a pro-tenant, not pro-landlord. You may want to decide to move out your investment money into another state or another country. So we're going to be discussing that also. The other thing I'm going to be discussing is how do you pay down your mortgage really quickly within a very short period of time. You don't have to wait 20 years or 30 years or 40 years. You can pay it down really fast. So these are some of the topics that we're going to be discussing. I have many, many more goodies, and you'll find out when you join my private Facebook group. So we're going to be holding strategies once a week, every Thursday at 8 o'clock on Zoom as the group call. That's for 1 hour. Then you have 2 times a month, half hour call with me privately to discuss things. You're going to be able to also be able to touch base with the coaches and maybe start working with the coaches that can help you with different business strategies for your real estate investment. You're going to learn how to do proper bookkeeping and accounting. You must have good books. And so you can see what you're actually spending for your properties. Is it worthwhile continuing to pay your properties? How do you pay it off? The other thing is it good to refinance your property? I've been doing it. That's one of the strategies I've used in order to gain money to go and purchase the next property. So you're going to learn about those and many other things in the next 8 weeks. So please join me and we have six people joining, actually seven, sorry, that happened tonight, seven. We have three more spots available. It's $200 for 2 months. So by all means, please sign up. You can find me on Facebook under Maria, M-A-R-I-A, Recruit, R-E-K-R-U-T, and or you can send an email to Real Wealth, R-E-A-L-W-E-A-L-T-H, at live.ca. So there's still time for you to come on board and be part of the Mastermind group. I'll see you on the other side, being much more successful than you are right now. Take care. Ciao for now. Maria Recruit from All Things Real Estate. Ciao. Bye-bye.

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1: From CBC News, The World This Hour, I'm Kaz Boivin. Ottawa and Alberta have signed an agreement to build a new pipeline to carry Alberta oil to the West Coast. Construction could begin by fall 2027, building on the Prime Minister and the Premier's Memorandum of Understanding from last year. And as Marina von Stackelberg tells us, the deal had both leaders all smiles.
2: Well, thank you. To be clear, I was clapping for the Premier there. I wasn't clapping for myself.
3: Prime Minister Mark Carney and Alberta Premier Danielle Smith sign a new agreement with a rapid timeline for a pipeline to the West Coast. Construction could begin in less than a year and a half. Alberta must first submit a detailed plan to Ottawa by July 1st. Then this fall, the federal government will decide if the pipeline should be fast-tracked.
4: It means that we're much closer to attaining our joint ambition to make Canada into a global energy leader.
3: The agreement also sets Alberta's effective price on carbon emissions to $130 per ton by 2040. That's much lower than previously required. Carney has signaled that will be the price for other provinces, too.
5: Obviously, we consult with the provinces.
3: Environmental groups have condemned the deal, saying it guts Canada's climate policy. Marina von Stackelberg, CBC News, Ottawa.
1: In the meantime, climate activists aren't the only ones crying foul over the deal. In a statement, British Columbia Premier David Eby says Carney is focusing too heavily on Alberta in the wake of that province's ongoing separatist debate. Eby says it's time for Canada to stop rewarding bad behavior and instead invest further in his province's critical minerals, natural resources, and port access. Eby says 35 job-creating projects in BC need more attention from and coordination with Ottawa. Survivors of intimate partner violence can now take their abusers to court for a wider range of offenses. The landmark ruling by the Supreme Court recognizes that coercive control over a partner is a civil wrong. The decision means acts of surveillance, intimidation, and economic abuse serve as the basis for lawsuits. Lawyer Julie Hannaford represents the woman whose case led to this historic ruling.
6: It means there's a new day for people who have been exposed to intimate partner violence. It means that there is a clearer path towards redress.
1: The High Court says a new tort or category was needed to reflect the full scope of abusive conduct in cases of intimate partner violence. Ontario's top court has dismissed an appeal from Peter Nygaard. The former fashion mogul had asked the court to quash his conviction on four counts of sexual assault, as well as his 11-year prison sentence. Nygaard also faces sex crime charges in Quebec, and the U.S. is still seeking extradition on sex trafficking and racketeering charges. Nygaard has denied all allegations. Drake is making an ice-cold comeback, and he's made his hometown of Toronto a big part of it. Magda Gabrasalassa has the details.
7: The skies are gray in Toronto, they not a golden color.
8: CN Tower lit in blue, fireworks, and Drake's video album, Iceman, streaming on YouTube, showcasing the city's sights. Drake surprised audiences by dropping two more albums, making it three. Iceman, Habibti, and Maid of Honor with 43 tracks in all. Music Insider saying a lot was riding on this for Drake. A rap beef with Kendrick Lamar kicked off 2 years ago. Many crowning Lamar the winner with his huge hit, Not Like Us, leading to Drake pursuing a defamation lawsuit against their shared label. That trouble, Drake poured into his new music and more. Fans like Flow 98.7 radio personality Triz are already giving Drake rave reviews.
9: I think it might be the first time we actually see three albums chart at the same time. 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
10: Hi, everyone. It's Maria Recruit here, and we're going to talk about how to evict a tenant from your home using an N7 and an L9. And we'll see if that's really true, because Landlord Tenant Board is telling some of my members that that's the way you're going to be able to get them to pay. And also if you wanted to evict them at that time. So I'm asking Howard Travages, who's a paralegal, and he's been on my show, and we're doing a number of shows together. And I welcome you back, Howard. This is very serious times we're living in right now, isn't it?
11: It is. So actually, you were talking about the N7 and L9, but you also, I forgot to remind you, you wanted to talk about the N5. So we'll talk about the N5 initially, and then we'll get into the N7.
10: Okay. So we need to know just the proper sequence of things too, you know, because, and the only reason I brought this in with the N7 and N9 is because someone approached me about that and told me that that's good. They heard good news and they think their problems are going to be resolved. So I need you to help us out here if that's true or not and how to resolve it. This is Maria Recruit from All Things Real Estate. And you know what? I get so excited about all of this talking about what's going on. And I'm trying to help my members, Howard. You know, this is June the 17th, 2020. We still are in full COVID-19, was just starting to come through the different phases. The Landlord Tenant Board is still not open. And the government just said they were just going to continue for another 2 months giving people $2,000. Right. And unfortunately, we're not seeing that $2,000 by the federal government going towards the landlords. And that's my concern. That's what he's doing it for. That's why Prime Minister Trudeau is doing this, to help everyone around. But the people that need help aren't seeing the money from the tenants. Right. So thank you for being my guest, Howard. So help us out here, because we're all just trying to find out what to do here.
11: Okay. So on our last show, we talked about the N4, which is in regards to arrears of rent. This time, initially, we're going to talk about the N5, which to me is, as far as a landlord, is the second most important notice to serve a tenant. So the N5 basically talks about damages, noise, harassment, those types of things. And there's a process in which to evict them. And the N5, in my personal opinion, is one of the hardest notices to fill out properly, because as noted, if it's not filled out properly, you get all the way to the Landlord and Tenant Board and it's like, oh, sorry. And then it's very confusing, even though the Landlord and Tenant Board provides you instructions, or provides the landlord instructions on how to fill the stuff out, it is really, really confusing. Even as a legal professional, if I didn't do this every day, it's very confusing, because it's like first N5, second N5. Did they void the first N5? It's kind of like, you know, the Abbott and Costello, who's on first.
10: Yes. Because
11: it's true. It's so confusing. And if it's not done right, the things are not checked out properly or filled in properly or served properly, you're just wasting your time and a piece of paper. So,
10: And
11: I'm sorry I don't have it up on the screen. Hopefully by the next time we speak, I'll...
10: Sure, absolutely. Not a problem.
11: Here's the form. This is the N5, and you can find this on the Landlord and Tenant website. And the sections basically are where the tenant's name and the landlord's name, address, termination date. And we'll talk about those three sections first. So... Mm-hmm. Again, I'll refer to our last time we spoke, if the same people who were on here saw our N4 little discussion. Same idea in regards to the tenants' names. So those are the people that signed the lease, not everybody who lives there, and they're not the occupants. It's the people that the tenants' names on your lease and who signed it. So if one person signed it, only one name appears there. If two people signed it, three, four, how many are there? And of course, a person, in order to be a tenant, has to be over the age of 18. They can't be a minor, unless there are certain circumstances, but we won't get into that. Like if it's paid by, you know, the government. So, so the tenant's name, so it'd be Bob Smith, comma, Mary Smith, comma, Frank, whatever their last name is. All their names are filled in there. And each one of these people is served a copy of this notice. It doesn't mean the notice changes, but each one must be served a copy of it. In regards to the landlord section, is the landlord a corporation? Is the landlord a few people? Is it Maria by yourself? Or is it, you know, you with a few other people? So if it's a corporation, it's the name of the corporation that appears there, you know, an Ontario corporation or a federal corporation, however it may be. And again, same thing with landlords. If it's more than one landlord, it's Maria, your last name, comma, Frank, last name, comma, to all the people included there. The landlord only has to keep one copy unless each one of the landlords wants a copy, but it's not necessary because you don't have to serve it to them. The termination date. And again, this is confusing. And if anybody needs to reach out to me at any point to kind of unconfuse this, which is difficult at times, you're more than welcome to do. So if it's the first and five notice you've served, that termination date has to be at least 20 days after it is served. So if today is the 1st of June, the minimum that date should be up there is the 21st of June. Don't get confused because it's like people are like, oh my God, 20 days. In this circumstance, I tell them, make it 30 days.
10: Okay.
11: Make it 30 days. It really doesn't matter, but it has to be minimum 20. It doesn't mean anything because that termination date, by the time you get to the landlord and tenant board, if they're still there, it's going to be long past that date anyway. So it really is not relevant. But if you try to be chintzy and make it 19 days, well, then you're going to have a problem when it gets to the board.
10: So if you put the wrong date by one day, they're going to throw it out? Is that what you're telling us?
11: Absolutely.
10: Okay, that's really a good point, Howard. Thank you.
11: And you won't find out about it until you get to the board. So 3, 4, 5, 6 months from now, when you finally get to the board, it's like, oh, thank God I'm here. I'm going to get an eviction order. They're going to call you up. They're going to call you at the beginning of the hearing block, and they're going to say, Maria, please come up to the front. Well, your N5 notice is defective. I'm sorry, but you're going to have to start all over. And at that point, you're not going to be too happy. So that's what I'm saying. Don't make it 20 days. Make it 30 days. Make it 40 days. It really doesn't matter. As long as you have more than the 20. And if you services via mail, like regular mail, not registered mail, and I don't know if I stressed this the last time, don't send things registered mail.
10: That's right. You said that. You did say that last time. That, thank you for letting us know about that because they can save some money, right? It's useless, wasting money. As it is, people are staying longer than they should, not paying you. Now you're going to waste money on a registered letter.
11: Not even saving money, but if they don't sign for it, it's not considered served.
10: So
11: if you send it via mail, well, you have to add out an extra 5 days. So that's why I say make it 30 days. It really doesn't matter. So you've covered the 5 days for mailing. So the first section in there, I'll show you the first section here, and then I'll read it to you, and I apologize. So what is the reason? Your behavior, someone visiting or living with you has substantially interfered with another tenant's of mine, reasonable enjoyment, or lawful rights. So what does that mean? So, if it's a multi-unit building, so somebody lives upstairs, somebody lives downstairs, as an example, a house. The people downstairs are playing loud music. The people upstairs are complaining. Well, they're interfering with their reasonable enjoyment. You check off that section. But another important thing that you have to check off, because if it's your first N5, and I apologize, is this little thing here that talks about you have 7 days in which to void that. And I'm going to explain how that works. So that works for any of the different parts. It talks about with damages, which we'll get into, et cetera. It means over the next 7 days, if they've corrected their behavior, this notice goes away. So over the next 7 days, if you get something from the tenant upstairs that says, oh, these people downstairs, they sent you an email or a text or whatever, they're making lots of noise, you can serve an N5 to the people downstairs and say they have 7 days. But it's 7 days from after you serve it. Okay, so not 7 days. Let's say you filled out the form today and you didn't serve it for a day or two. Well, it's from the day that you serve it. So in that 7 days, if you're good little boys and girls, that goes away. So that's not a bad thing and it's not a good thing. And I explain, it's a good thing because you can expedite it to the board if they've redone something, like as far as noise again, over the next 7 days.
10: Yeah. Okay.
11: Then you can expedite it to an L2 application, et cetera. We won't get into that right now, but that would be the next step to file with the board. If they do void it in that 7 day period, not such a bad thing, because if they do something else over the next 6 months, if it's their second N5 in the next 6 months, then it could be anything. So it actually broadens the field. So if you only have on their your first N5 that they've made noise, that means they have to make noise in the next 7 days. But if they do something else, like they damage the property, et cetera, well, you're going to have to serve another first and five for the damages. So it's confusing. So they have to do the same thing twice over the 7 days. If they do damage the unit after the 7 days, or they were smoking in the unit, or they were doing something substantially interfering with the other party, then you serve the second and five, and there's no void period on that one. And the termination date on that one, to make it confusing again, is not 20 days, it's 14 days. So like I said, make it easier on yourself. What it is, make it 30 days.
10: Yeah.
11: You're like, oh my God, it's 14. It really doesn't matter. As long as it's the 14 days, because like I said, by the time you get to the board, the termination date means nothing. It really means nothing. Just don't short yourself. Mm-hmm. So that's on that one. But you have to check off on that one a little. I'm sorry, again, I'm not
10: too clear.
11: It's the second one down. 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
10: Mm-hmm.
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11: If someone visiting or living with you has willfully or negligently damaged the rental unit or the residential complex.

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1: From CBC News, The World This Hour, I'm Kaz Bovin. Alberta Premier Danielle Smith and Prime Minister Mark Carney signed an agreement today, one that could see an oil pipeline to the West Coast under construction by fall of 2027.
2: Today is a good day for Alberta, and it's a good day for Canada.
3: We've accomplished a lot in the last 6 months, and we've accomplished it together.
1: Alberta will submit a detailed proposal by July 1st this year. By October, Ottawa will say whether it is a project of national interest and therefore if it will be fast-tracked. Shovels could be in the ground as early as September next year. Meanwhile, Carney is pushing back on criticism coming from climate activists. The Sierra Club of Canada says the decision effectively guts Canada's plan to use carbon pricing to lower greenhouse gas emissions. Clean energy think tank Pembina Institute says it will ultimately cost jobs and accelerate climate change. The Prime Minister disagrees.
4: What we have today is an agreement between the Government of Canada and the Government of Alberta committing to net zero 2050, committing with a series of investments and commitments and market frameworks that are going to move the province, going to move the country towards low emission and to net zero.
1: He points to the fact that Alberta has agreed to raise the effective price on carbon to $130 per ton by 2040, and the pipeline's approval is contingent on the province following through with a carbon capture project. Meanwhile, BC's premier is none too pleased about the planned pipeline running to his province's coast. David Eby says Ottawa should not be giving special treatment to a province threatening independence. Georgie Smythe has more.
5: Premier David Eby seething in a statement, saying as a country it's time to stop rewarding bad behaviour, meaning threats that Alberta may leave Confederation. Eby points to dozens of what he calls shovel-ready projects in BC that need more attention and coordination with Ottawa. And he restated his government's opposition to repeal the North Coast tanker ban. The Premier hasn't spoken today, but just yesterday he talked about his frustration with deals between Premier Danielle Smith and the federal government.
6: We are in direct competition with Alberta on certain projects. We will not be in a competitive position if Alberta has a special federal carbon price that the rest of us don't have access to in the rest of Canada.
5: Premier Eby says he's scheduled to meet with the Prime Minister and ended his statement saying, "We love this country." Georgie Smythe, CBC News, Vancouver.
1: Israel says it carried out a strike in Gaza targeting the head of Hamas's armed wing. Emergency vehicles and crowds of people gather at the base of a burning building in Gaza City. Medics told media at the site that seven people were killed and dozens were injured, though CBC has not verified those numbers. Hamas has also not commented on whether one of its officials was killed in the attack. The militant group and Israeli forces have been under a nominal ceasefire since last October. Governor General Mary Simon has removed two appointees from the Order of Canada. Charity co-founder Peter Dalgiche and former SNC-Lavalin CEO Jacques Lamar were stripped of the honor after both had been found guilty of wrongdoing. In 2019, Dalgiche was sentenced to 16 years in prison for sexually assaulting two teenage boys. Lamar was fined and stripped of his engineering license over corruption allegations. Removal from the Order of Canada is rare. Others who have had the honor revoked include singer Buffy St. Marie and businessman Conrad Black. And meanwhile, at Rideau Hall today.
7: It is a pleasure and an honor to present you with this insignia today, one of my last opportunities to do so before the end of my mandate.
1: Simon unveiled her final set of the Order of Canada recipients. They include Ted Nolan, a former NHL player and coach from Sault Ste. Marie, Winnipeg-born Tina Keeper, actor, former NP, and a member of Norway House Cree Nation, as well as Ottawa lawyer and author Maureen McTeer. Simon's term as Governor General ends on June 8th. That's when former Supreme Court Justice Louise Arbour will be sworn in as her successor. That is your World This Hour. Remember, you can listen to us wherever you get your podcasts. We update every hour, 7 days a week. For CBC News, I'm Kaz Boivin.
8: And And Cheryl Lynn is from Edmonton, Canada. Cheryl Lynn, welcome. How is it out in Edmonton? Is it cold now? Lots of snow? Or what's it like, Cheryl Lynn?
9: We still have a lot of snow, but the temperatures are warming up and it's melting like crazy. So spring is definitely on the way. My bunnies are shedding their coats. They're ejecting them. So I know spring is on the way.
8: Where do you have bunnies, in the house or do you have it outside?
9: We have a bit of a bunny mansion outside and a play yard for them.
8: So. Okay. All right. Nice. I used to have bunnies too. I'm a bunny girl. I love bunnies. They're the sweetest little things. They don't make very much noise and they're very shy, but they're very cute and huggable, right? Yes. So my favorite pet is a bunny. Probably because it doesn't take very much care. Let's put it that way, because I don't have time to care for them. But anyways, Cheryl Lynn, the reason I even got in touch with you, because you're on my Facebook page of Canadian Real Estate Investors Association, and I was very intrigued when I saw that you were producing your own little show. And all of us are producing our little shows, okay? I'm not meaning anything by that. Producing our shows on using Facebook Live. And then I noticed that you have the Real Estate Summit that you did in February. So can you tell us how that worked out? Like, was that a 6 or 7 part series? Can you just tell us a little bit about your summit?
9: Yeah, we had 6 experts do presentations that averaged about 30 or 40 minutes. And it was amazing because I got experts that are in completely different fields of real estate, completely different niches. And because what I found is that, you know, we all have our real estate groups. There's a real estate investment network. There's all kinds of local things. And we tend to see the same experts over and over again and the same strategies and the same tactics.
8: Yes.
9: And there are things out there to invest in real estate that I had never heard of before, like raw land investing for passive cash flow. Who knew that was a thing?
8: Right? No. Yeah.
9: So there are all sorts of strategies that are out there, and I wanted to expose more people to them so that they can see, okay, well, here are different ways that I can make money other than just having a rental house.
8: Yeah, I know. That's so boring, and there's so many problems with tenants, so he even wants that anymore. So go into the – okay, that one intrigues me. So what about the others? What were the others? I'd like to know more about what you produced.
9: Well, we had one expert who was talking about residential assisted living. So, you know, instead of an old age home, they have senior residents who live in kind of like a group home. Mm-hmm. So what they do is they have single family homes and they have multiple bedrooms and make more bedrooms where they can and rent them out for huge, huge cash.
8: Really?
9: That was insane. So that was... That was another one, yeah.
8: Okay, that's number two. Number three?
9: well, a couple more about, you know, more mindset and goal setting. So one expert was talking about the fact that, you know, more millionaire mindset, the fact that you can fail high school math and still become a millionaire in real estate.
8: Nothing to do with it. Nothing to do with it.
9: And it's really about how people think about themselves and what's possible for them and what's different about how rich people think versus regular people think.
8: Exactly.
9: Another expert was, she was just amazing about how to set your real estate goals and make them more bite-sized so that they're more achievable. Yeah. We had somebody talking about more tax-wise investing strategies. So things like, one thing he does is not oil refineries. Oh my goodness, the words are escaping me. But
8: that's okay.
9: But so he does oil and ATMs. So different ways to take your money from real estate and put it into a tax-wise investing strategy to get different rebates and all sorts of things.
8: You know what I'm finding? A lot of real estate investors, I'm not one of them, they have branched out. So just what you're saying now is it doesn't have to be all real estate, because after a while that becomes boring. But it's not because it's boring, because you need to be able to use your money otherwise. Like myself, I've given out first mortgages. So that's how I was able to produce more money from, you know, I took over first mortgages, became a first mortgage holder, like yourself, rent to own. I know you've done rent to own. I did rent to own, student rentals, fix and flips, which is kind of the norm, right? And then people are calling you rental hacking. Do you know what rental hacking is about out in Alberta? Do they ever use that term over there?
9: I've seen the term, but I don't really know what they're talking about.
8: Well, rental hacking is you have people live with you. I mean, you know, real estate investors have been using that forever, right? So, okay, so that maybe I'm wrong, but that's what my understanding is, that they have a house, they live in the house, and people rent rooms from them. I mean, they call it rental hacking. I mean, people have been doing that since time has started, right? You've always had people live with you. That when my father started with real estate, he got a huge house, and he had tenants upstairs. They're all students. I guess we were in Winnipeg, and we lived near the Winnipeg University, which was just downtown. So we always had students live with us. They're very nice, you know, and they paid their rent and no problem at all. They became kind of like part of the family. So that's called kind of, rental hacking. But I'm finding now is a lot of real estate investors are not only real estate investors, but they're mortgage brokers and they're property managers and they're real estate agents. Plus, they may get a coffee shop on the side. Think about that. So we've got multiple ways of getting income, which is what we need to do, I think, as real estate investors.
9: Yes, but that all sounds like too much work to me.
8: I know, me too. I would never do that, right? I never did that. But they're young. They're younger than us.
9: The reason I got into real estate in the first place, I mean, I always wanted to be my own boss. I always wanted to have my own business. But I also didn't want daycare to raise my kids.
8: Yes.
9: So once we had kids, then it was okay. Or once we were ready to have kids, then it was okay. What can we do? What business can I have that is something where I can be there for my kids, and yet I can contribute to not only the family's income right now, but also build that nest egg for the future.
8: Yes.
9: And being available for my family was a huge aspect. Like, I do not want a storefront business. I don't want to be a property manager for somebody else.
8: Sure. Absolutely.
9: And that's what real estate is for me, is I can, if I want to work more, I can definitely work more and build that nest egg and build that empire further.
8: Yes.
9: I don't have to. We can sit on what we have right now.
8: Yeah. I know.
9: And have a very comfortable life.
8: Of course, because what we can do with our, which is one of my strategies, is we can just refinance our properties, pull the money out, pay down our debt, and live off of the money. I mean, you could be doing that once every 2 years or once a year, you know, refinance one property, and that's your living expenses. I mean, let the house work for you. Yeah, that's what I love about real estate. It gives us so many options. And this series is about women and finance. So really, and yourself as a woman investor, I'd love you to give some sort of advice for women of why they should be investing in real estate.
9: Well, what I've already said is a big part of it, because you can have little kids and have your, I actually had my office in the playroom for the longest time.
8: Why not? Sure. You can have it anywhere.
9: And I had my office in one corner and then the playroom in the rest. Yeah. So my kids would be playing and I'd be working, and every once in a while I'd just stop working and have a little, watch them play break. And it was fantastic. And I was able to go and look at houses, and I just took them with me.
8: They've
9: been to a lot of houses.
8: Yeah. I used to go with my father and my mother. And we used to go on Sunday drives, because that's what we did in Winnipeg. You had your Sunday lunch, then you went for a drive. And my father would drive, and he'd say, oh, that house is good for that reason. That house is not good for that reason. So we were learning as we were driving along, so now when I go on my Sunday drives by myself, I'm looking at houses. I might even go into a house and say, oh, I want to buy that. So I call them up, call my mortgage broker, say, oh, by the way, I found a house I want to buy. Try and get me financing, right? So, I mean, that's the beauty of being in real estate. And the fact that you have your own business in your own home, which is lovely, right? That's part of it.
9: And the greatest thing is, as I was saying, I can work as much or as little as I want. Now, we do manage in-house. Once we got kind of big, then I've had staff to help with that.
8: Of course.
9: But even, regardless, I'm able to schedule my work around my life instead of the other way around.
8: So exactly. Yes.
9: I volunteered at school for everything. And there are so many things when the kids are off school, I'm off work.
8: Like, yeah. Yeah.
9: Real estate investing is the best thing for
8: women,
9: moms.
8: For women. Mm-hmm. Okay, so I'm going to ask you a question. Not every woman has money at the very beginning. I certainly didn't. I the first house I bought, I borrowed the first mortgage. That was with my credit union. They're wonderful credit unions. That was 11% interest in 1986 was the first time I bought my first house. My second mortgage was 11%, 13%, and I borrowed from my uncle the third mortgage, and I put $5,000 down. So I actually bought my house almost with no money down, and I didn't even realize I had done that. So, and that was my own money. And I just found a way of doing it. What advice can you give women that will help them get started in investing in real estate? What kind of advice can you give them?
9: I actually teach a couple different strategies where you can buy houses with none of your own money. Okay. Now, one of them is, and I have a webinar coming up next Thursday, actually. Okay. For rent to own, and with rent to own, because we had some money from selling our personal residence, and so we did have some money to get started, but it doesn't take long before that's gone.
8: Oh yeah,
9: so we're sitting here. Okay, well we've got a handful of houses, but we want more to have a really comfortable retirement, to have a life without limits.
8: Yes.
9: So we need to buy more and we have no more money. So that's when I started doing rent to own, because I am terrible at approaching people to be, I'm terrible at it. I just don't like doing it. But when I started doing rent to own, it's all wrapped up in a pretty little package. It's because it's a pre-planned exit strategy. With a rent-to-own property. So you've got a tenant buyer in place rather than a regular tenant.
8: Yes.
9: They're like a homeowner in training, so you have no tenant issues.
8: Yes.
9: And you have that pre-planned short-term exit strategy. And I literally had investors lining up for these deals. I had a waiting list.
8: Really?
9: To give money.
8: Mm-hmm. Wow.
9: And so then turning over those properties, because they turn over in 1 to 3 years, and then my share of the profits goes into buying regular rentals.
8: Mm-hmm. Okay.
9: So I've built my entire corporation, which is worth a good chunk of change.
8: Yeah, good chunk. Yeah, and, we don't know. We don't talk about the millions, right? We're worth, right? We don't talk about it.
9: but it's a good chunk of change, and it's none of my own money, not a penny.
8: Yeah. See that, and so women should be speaking to you to find out how they can do the rent through the rent to own program, and myself with the short term rentals, because I've been doing short and long term rentals for 20 years now. Because I started investing in 2020, excuse me, but I never went into it full time. I didn't have to, excuse me. I had a part-time job while I was building my real estate. And then in 2008, I decided I wasn't going to be working for anyone else but myself. And I've been on, I'm living off of my real estate now since 2008. Mm-hmm. So, I mean, it can be done, right? It can be done by anyone. Yeah. It depends on your expectation and how hard you want to work and what you're willing to put in your time.
9: And there is another creative strategy that I teach. I'm not teaching that one right now, but I will be in a few months. And that's buying on, it's called agreement for sale. So you're just working with the financing that's already in place, or working directly with the vendor and arranging vendor financing.
8: Okay.
9: And then you're often getting it for little to no money down. Because these are usually people who, they just really want to get rid of this property. They're moving province, they're facing foreclosure, whatever.
8: Yes.
9: So you're working with really motivated sellers looking for a solution.
8: Yes.
9: And you can often get those properties for nothing down. So that's a fantastic way to get into real estate with no money.
8: Sure.
9: And you don't even need to qualify for a mortgage.
8: Yeah, because, okay, so how do you work it? Okay, so how do you help them? I mean, these people might be going into foreclosure. And they're obviously going into foreclosure because they're not able to pay. Otherwise, they wouldn't be going into foreclosure. So how does that work? What do? You buy the property from them privately, or what do you do? Or you just, how do you do it?
9: Well, yeah, we are buying the property, but the if there's a mortgage, it stays in their name, and the title stays in their name as well. But we're getting benefits, so we are doing up a regular purchase and sale agreement, and we're getting the beneficial ownership of the property, the operational control, and then when we cash them out later and pay off the mortgage, refinance, sell it to somebody else, whatever, then the transaction completes at that time.
8: Okay. Now, how do you not get caught with them? Like, do you make the payments directly to the bank for them?
9: Yes. Yeah.
8: You don't give it to them and then they go, because that would never happen, right? I mean, I'm just kind of thinking, I know how these people can think sometimes, and people who have done rent to own and are very inexperienced or have gone into taking over someone's property have gotten in trouble because they've given the money to the owner and they haven't put it towards the mortgage. So how do you handle it exactly? What are your steps?
9: Well, we always have a power of attorney on the property, so we have control. And then the easiest thing is we go into the bank with the seller and hand over the power of attorney and say, yeah, we're taking over operation of this property. And so now we'd like the mortgage payment to come up directly on our bank account since we'll be collecting the rents on it.
8: Okay. My question to you is, can the person who you're doing this on behalf of power of attorney, can they stop you doing that? In other words, can they say, I don't want this deal anymore?
9: We have had one person that after they'd signed it all up and we were just about to go in and sign at the lawyers, and it was a couple getting divorced, and they were walking away from the property. And then the wife realized, wait a minute, if we're just walking away from the property, and we're not getting any money out of it that I have to pay him out for his share, why don't I just keep it?
8: Okay.
9: So she changed her mind and she asked, can we cancel this deal? And I said, well, of course, because hey, you have the chance to still own a house. You keep it if you can
8: take it. Of course. But I'm not so concerned about that happening before you sign with the lawyer. I'm thinking after you sign with the lawyer. And then they play that game afterwards and they say, no, I don't agree to this anymore, because this is happening in Ontario, about things happening like this all the time. Maybe things don't happen that way in Alberta, although they probably do, right? But I'm always playing devil's advocate, because that's what's kept me, being a single woman and, you know, doing my own real estate by myself. I always kind of outthink everyone, try and think, okay, suppose this were to happen, right? Like, to stop the disaster from happening beforehand and be aware of it. So what's to stop them from saying, after they've signed all the paperwork, saying, okay, I don't want to do this anymore. What are the steps?
9: Well,
8: what's the paperwork?
9: You know, that would be a tricky thing, because they would have signed their
8: power of attorney.
9: Sale agreement. They've signed the power of attorney. We have the beneficial ownership. But if, in the same way that lady asked for the house back, if somebody was suddenly in a position where they could take their house back and now they can afford the payments, they can get, I'd make it work.
8: You don't worry about it. Okay.
9: I see myself as a solution provider.
8: Yes.
9: So I'm not. I know there are some gurus, especially when I'm thinking of down in the States.
8: Oh God.
9: And it's more of a I've got it. But that's not. I'm not there to steal people's houses. Yeah. I'm there to be a solution provider.
8: Yeah. Exactly.
9: And if the solution for them is that now they can have their house back.
8: Yeah.
9: Then okay. Well, how about you pay me what I've put into the property, and we'll get it.
8: Yeah. Okay. Okay, very good, fantastic. Because I'll explain to you now, because in Ontario, and we're talking about tenants, we're not talking about what happens between people with houses, right? So tenants say they're on ODSB or whatever else, and they even come with their workers and say, I want to rent from you. And the workers say, oh, yes, it's guaranteed. As soon as they get in there, 1 month later, they say to the worker, well, I don't want you to pay the owner anymore. Send it to me, and you never get paid. And that's what's happening in Ontario.
9: Oh, wow.
8: Yes. It's very dirty, very dirty what's going on over here. And so you have to play devil's advocate here, right? You have to play devil's advocate.
9: Yeah, that's scary. But Alberta has a lot more balanced residential tenancy rules. They, in my opinion, they don't tend to favor either party, whereas a lot of other provinces and countries do tend to favor usually the tenant.
8: The tenant. I agree. That's going to be another discussion for us to have, you and I, about that. As a woman, how do you handle a troubled tenant? Right? So there's so many parts to real estate. I mean, when you think about it, everything around us is real estate. Our air we breathe, the water we drink is our real estate. We're paying for it, right? And it's our right to the house that we own, the food that we're eating, the clothing that we're using. Everything is centered around the real estate and the wealth that comes from that. It really is. So I'm going to close off the show for now. I'm sorry to say, but I must run down to my radio show now and put this on again. And I'll probably have you as my guest again. But I want to thank you very much, Cheryl Milsom from Alberta, Canada, producer of the Real Estate Wealth Summit 2020. And I look forward to your upcoming summit. I don't know if you're going to have one again this year or in 2021, Cheryl. Thank you.
9: Absolutely, I'll be having another one.
8: Okay, very good. Thanks.

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1: Regulators. We regulate any stealing of his property. We're damn good, too. But you can't be any geek off the street. Gotta be handy with the steel if you know what I mean. Earn your keep.

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1: 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Ottawa and Alberta have signed an agreement to build a new pipeline to carry Alberta oil to the West Coast. Construction could begin by fall 2027, building on the Prime Minister and Premier's Memorandum of Understanding from last year. As Marina von Stackelberg tells us, the deal had both leaders all smiles.
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3: Alberta Premier Danielle Smith and Prime Minister Mark Carney sign a new agreement with a rapid timeline for a pipeline to the West Coast. Construction